0: presence as we raise today. Thank you for the men and women who sacrifice everything to give our country its freedom. Please be near to those who have been affected by breast cancer as we remember the strong woman lost, in remission, and still fighting. We pray for safety for the drivers, crew members, families, fans, and officials during the race, and bless each team with wisdom and discernment. Above all else, we thank you for your son, Jesus, who paid the ultimate sacrifice to give us victory beyond our performance. And it's in his name we pray. Amen.
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7: A big chapter of the chase story for the NASCAR O'Reilly Auto Parts Series will be written today here in Charlotte. The battle for the points lead is tight. And while Sheldon Creed has it by 19 points, there's the matter of keeping it. And Charlotte is like a box of chocolates. You never know what you're going to get.
8: I mean, obviously, everyone probably says like how much it changes throughout the day. Just happened, you know, early in the spring that it was raining and cold and was the fastest it's ever been for at least me being there. And a tricky one as well, just rough and using the seams and where you can make speed.
7: Last weekend's thriller in Las Vegas ended with this tight battle.
9: Corey Day once again hits the wall. They stay side by side. It's a race for the win into turn three. Quaple at the bottom of the racetrack. Corey Day one more time to the top side to try to get a run.
10: Carson Quaple on the bottom. Corey Day on the outside. Day brushes

0: but he's got the speed out of turn four, and Corey Day will win a thriller in Las Vegas over Carson Quapple.
1: With Carson Quapple knocking at the door of the points lead, Charlotte will be crucial.
2: There's a lot of things about Charlotte that are difficult, and I feel like you're always talking to somebody like, oh, but wait till he goes to Charlotte. It's just a term that we've always used because Charlotte's so fast and so difficult, and you're so on the edge there. I feel pretty good about it. I like the place. It's fun, and obviously our junior motorsports cars are always fast there.
1: Jesse Love is a mere 21 points back, ready to pounce.
3: I think Charlotte's great for us. And yeah, I feel like we kind of got robbed on that one this year with how they decided to run the race out under caution. If that doesn't happen, we probably win the race, and we obviously were really fast there, and I thought we were the best cars.
1: And don't forget about Justin Allgaier, who practically owned the season until Creed made his move. Allgaier is thrilled that Charlotte has returned to the Oval.
4: The Roval was really cool, and I still would have a spot for it somewhere on the schedule, but I just felt like I just really love what the Oval brings, the energy that it brings, the excitement that it brings with the fans.
1: Some tight battles in the NASCAR O'Reilly Auto Parts Series will be fought this weekend, and you've got a front row seat for the Blue Cross North Carolina 300 here on PRN, the Performance Racing Network.
5: I love the way Kent Bernhardt just really sets the stage for the races that we have here, and I don't think he could have said it any better. Where we sit here with the chase at Charlotte Motor Speedway and the O'Reilly Auto Parts Series, definitely the tightest battle among the most drivers in all three of NASCAR's top divisions.
6: Kent said Charlotte's like a box of chocolates. You never know what you're going to get. And I imagine when he wrote that open, Brad, he didn't anticipate that this race was going to be pushed to Sunday due to a hurricane. Probably didn't anticipate that we might be a little delayed with some mist that popped out of nowhere. So, yes, it has been an unpredictable weekend here at Charlotte Motor Speedway. It's been an unpredictable season here in the NASCAR Rally Auto Parts Series as well. You look at the first two-thirds of the season, it was the Justin Allgaier show. Then all of a sudden, Sheldon

0: pre-race concert for the Coca-Cola 600, and I don't care whether you like country music or not, you will like Dierks Bentley. That in and of itself is worth coming here
1: for. He has been putting on a really fun show for many, many years. A lot of hit songs. Yeah, that is going to be quite a treat for the folks that make their way right back here to Charlotte Motor Speedway next May.
0: Yeah, very much looking forward to that. So to set the scene, car covers are coming off right now as the cars are on pit road. The only uniform, if you will, driving of trucks that we see out on the track, we've got some jet dryers up in turn three right now, and they're making their way around the track. We have other dryers out there, but they're kind of scattered about. And, Nick, that tells me that there might be a wet spot or two here, wet spot or two there, but we should be getting closer to the command of fire engines.
1: Yeah, and I would imagine there are going to be some spots on pit lane where the cars are gridded that'll probably need a little bit of attention. But you and I both made the observation during the most recent commercial break, looking up at the racetrack in turns one and two, looking up at turns three and four. It is that familiar shade of gray that we are used to seeing when the lights are beaming down on the racetrack. You don't see that shine from moisture. So yes, the mist that rolled through, that kind of picked up and let off, doesn't look like it saturated the racetrack nearly as much as we feared, and I think we're probably a lot closer to racing than maybe we would have thought about 15-20 minutes ago.
0: You know what does shine? Our turn announcers.
1: Yes, they do.
0: And let's bring them in right now with the view from the turns brought to you by State Water Heaters. 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In between the Bank of America 400 and this Blue Cross North Carolina 300, Andrew Curlin went out and ran a half marathon as he gets ready for another Ironman. So, Andrew, how you feeling?
2: I'm feeling great, Brad. Some fresh legs over here. And, yeah, it's looking good in turns one and two, I must say. Nick, you described it perfectly. It's that familiar gray that we see around Charlotte Motor Speedway. Just in front of me, I'm on an orange scissor lift, and the apron part of the back straightaway is just a little bit damp, but the jet dryers are working on that area as we speak. But let's talk about turns one and two. Talking to drivers before this race, this is the opportunity corner. It's one of the smoothest corners at any intermediate track that we go to in the NASCAR National Series. Talking to drivers, they said the entry to turn one is quite uneasy. It's an aggressive transition to 24 degrees of banking. If you can maximize your corner entry, that will set you up for the rest of the corner. In the Cup Series race earlier today, we saw guys ripping the fence, and actually, as I look at the wall now, there are many black scuff marks and marks along the top of the wall, which means that there were some cars that ended up in the safer barrier. That seemed to be the fastest groove around the track earlier today. Let's see how this track evolves and adapts under the lights as the cars make their way past turn one into turn two. Carry a ton of speed down the back straightaway. The American flag is going to give them a great tailwind as they roll under the big screen TV. They come into the view of Doug Turnbull.
3: And I am, Andrew, I don't know how many marathons distance away from you here on the top of turns three and four, on top of the turn four sweeps, but that whooshing sound you hear in the background is the sound of the jet dryers going by, blowing heat into this track and trying to get the water out of there. The sweeper trucks have been by too, and they're turning that surface, as Nick Gillen referred to a little while ago, more familiar gray. Jet dryer trucks from Martinsville, Dover, Daytona, and Richmond assisted the Charlotte crew at getting this done. Turns three and four for as smooth as Andrew talked about his set of corners. Well, mine are a lot bumpier here, especially the entrance to turn three, where drivers, even if they want the bottom line, sometimes enter a little bit higher to try to drive around the bumps before they dive down low. Drivers have told me if you could grab that blue paint strip around the bottom of this tighter radius set of corners versus the other, that's the place where you could get the most speed. However, if you could get the high line, you could also gain a lot of momentum, Chase Elliott told me. And drivers have said anywhere you can find clean air, middle, top, or bottom, and there are three distinct groups here, that's the place you want. This is also the set of corners where drivers finish the passes they set up on Andrews into the track. And just as we saw earlier this evening in the Cup race, guys, that pass began at turns three and four and ended right in front of you guys with the booth wall. I'll hand it back to you.
1: Appreciate that, Doug Turnbull. There's no doubt the racing up there in turns three and four was really, really good in the Cup Series. Maybe wider than what we saw in turns one and two, Brad. There were a lot of drivers putting it right up against the outside wall and ultimately set up what we saw, a phenomenal finish to the Bank of America 400 with Christopher Bell and Chase Briscoe going side by side. And really interested, Andrew.

0: Talked about that entrance into turn number one with all the Goodyear rubber that we feel like most of it has probably been washed away and blown away by the jet dryers. Very green racetrack. Going to make some interesting track conditions for these drivers when we drop the green flag.
1: And I have a feeling these cars could lay some more down in pretty short order, but there is unpredictability, and the unpredictability comes from a lot of places. Look, this mist came down, and it was an interesting-looking mist. I mean, it was blowing in all directions, and when I say all directions, I mean left, right, up, down, sideways. You name it, that's the way the water was going all at one time. But while they're getting everything on the track dry, the ball field here at Charlotte Motor Speedway is actually a turf. It has concrete underneath it and a turf. And they did that because, well, we see cars like the cars in this series have the splitters on them, and they tend to dig into the grass and everything. It doesn't do that here. It looks beautiful. But with a little bit of mist and a little bit of sheen on it, if one of those cars should get loose coming off of turn number four, I don't know that they're going to slow down at all until they get to the turn one side of things.
0: Oh, maybe sliding and sliding for quite a while, like a slip and slide. Yeah, you're going to go for a ride for sure. We saw John Hunter Nemechek slide through the grass earlier today, but to your point, it was bone dry for most of the NASCAR Cup Series race. In fact, this misting really started about a half hour, 45 minutes after the checkered flag, so it was a very recent development, and it's going to make for some tricky conditions if somebody gets out of line there at a turn four.
1: Yeah, a lot of excitement. You know, the good thing is that we're here in Charlotte. This is the home to all of the race teams, effectively. Some of them, we talked about the cup haulers leaving right now. Hendrick Motorsports is literally like, when I say right across the street, Charlotte Motor Speedway, the front entrance is on Highway 29. You go up Bruton Smith Boulevard, maybe a mile, you will turn left into Hendrick Motorsports. That's exactly where it is. You continue up Bruton Smith Boulevard, you cross over I-85, and you go down to effectively the next major cross street and you hang a right, that's where RFK is. You go up to I-85, you hang a right, you go up one exit, that's where you're going to find Haas factory teams. You go back to Harrisburg, North Carolina on Highway 49, which is about a mile from the back straightaway here at Charlotte, that's where you're going to find Hayek Motorsports. That's where all of these cup teams are, many of the O'Reilly Auto Parts Series teams the same, a lot of them housed up in Mooresville, North Carolina, maybe about 30 minutes away, let's say, and that's with traffic. So the good thing is, even though we're racing here today, it doesn't put like a big hit on the race teams, but they're going to have to load up once we're done here and head back out west, because Phoenix Raceway is where a NASCAR triple header will be next weekend as well. They want to make sure they get this race in tonight. Not going to be an issue to do that, but

0: Also, Brad, great opportunity for the fans. I know a lot of those race shops open their doors. They've had fan days and experiences for folks that want to come in to the Charlotte area and not just come in on Sunday for the Cup race, but be here for the entire weekend. Lot offered up for these fans that make their way in. And, boy, if you don't get a chance to see a race shop or meet a driver, or meet the crews and see some things, it's because you're not taking advantage of the opportunities. So, yeah, really cool weekend, and we've really all enjoyed it here in Charlotte.
1: Yeah, for sure. Ross Chastain, the most recent winner in the O'Reilly Series at Charlotte Motor Speedway, will join us for as a guest analyst for the race here tonight. We'll come back. We're getting very close to the command of fire engines here at Charlotte Motor Speedway.
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1: Welcome back to Charlotte Motor Speedway alongside Nick Yeoman. My name is Brad Gilley. Covering the pits are our Napa Auto Parts pit reporters, Wendy Venturini, Brett McMillan, and Alan Cavana. Andrew Curlin and Doug Turnbull covering the action in the turns. And Nick, we saw Chase Briscoe cross the start-finish line and take the checkered flag earlier today for the Bank of America 400. A thrilling finish by mere feet over his teammate, Christopher Bell, as they were banging doors coming to the checkered flag. A great call to the win for you, by the way. And we can now tell you that post-race inspection in the NASCAR Cup Series garage is complete. All clear. No issues. Chase Briscoe, a back-to-back winner.
0: That's what we like to hear. That race had a little bit of everything. Had a big accident up in turn number two when Alex Bowman broke loose and wiped out Bubba Wallace. William Byron involved. All three of those drivers, their days ended early. And then, as you pointed out, late in that race, Chase Briscoe got a little clean air, had track position, opened up a lead 2 to 3 seconds over Christopher Bell, and in the closing 15-20 laps, looked like it was smooth sailing. All of a sudden, though, it gets caught up in a little bit of lap traffic. The tires start to go away. In fact, in victory lane, Chase Briscoe told us he thought he was a lap or two away from possibly cutting a tire and for it all going awry. But Christopher Bell ran him down, had an opportunity out of turn number four. They got side by side, banged doors. They were sliding through the double dog leg, and ultimately Chase Briscoe wins by just a nose. So if tonight's race in the NASCAR O'Reilly Auto Parts Series is half as good as what we saw in the Cup Series, Brad, I think we're in store for a really good show.
1: I agree. In the Cup Series point standings, Kyle Larson extended by 9 points over Denny Hamlin. He's now plus 40.

0: Christopher Bell made up 3 points. He's now minus 51. Chase Briscoe, a 19-point swing for the number 19. He went in at minus 84, leaves at minus 65. Ryan Blaney leaves at minus 85. And Joey Logano leaves at minus 92. Those are the cars in double digits. I would say a stretch for some of them, but we still have four races to go with Phoenix, Talladega, Martinsville, the season finale at Homestead Miami Speedway. But as we brought up at the top of the show, Nick, the point standings here in the O'Reilly Auto Parts Series are the tightest among all three of NASCAR's top divisions. Six drivers within 52 points of each other.
1: Yeah, think about it. Denny Hamlin in the Cup Series, 49 points back in second. 49 points back in the O'Reilly Series would put you down around the sixth position in points. So that is how tight it is, and certainly we've had a lot of comers and goers. How about what Corey Day did in Las Vegas 1 weekend ago, Brad? He gained 51 points on Sheldon Creed in Las Vegas. He went from minus 92 to minus 41. He had that good of a performance and has kind of rocketed himself right back up into the conversation. So, yeah, Justin Allgaier, of course, had a miserable outing out in Las Vegas. Not really his fault when Brandon Jones's car was turned in front of him up in turn number two. But, yeah, it's been a fascinating season across the board for the NASCAR Rally Auto Parts Series, and I have a hard time looking at the top six drivers that are separated by 52 points and really labeling and finding a guy who I think is the odds-on favorite. This thing feels like it's going to go all the way to Homestead.
0: We're going to see position change
1: in
0: the standings. I mean, we're guaranteed when you have some drivers just 2 points away from each other and everything being that close. The question is how? And that's why we tune in. That's why we buy tickets to these races, because it is unpredictable and we don't know. What is predictable is that we are getting closer and closer to the command to fire engines. Looking out over this 1.5-mile Double Dog Lake Speedway, we can tell that things are getting dry, and we just heard 5 minutes until the command to fire engines here at Charlotte Motor Speedway.
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1: Alongside Brad Gilley, my name is Nick Yeoman. Welcome back to Charlotte Motor Speedway as we are just minutes away from firing the engines for the Blue Cross North Carolina 300, the NASCAR O'Reilly Auto Parts Series. Carson Quapel, Corey Day, they put on one whale of a show, Brad, in Las Vegas 1 week ago. And wouldn't you know it, they're going to sit side by side and we drop the green flag. It's almost like we're going to pick up right where we left off, although they're going to try not to run into each other too much. They did plenty of that in Las Vegas. Corey Day bouncing off the walls, and we are expecting a really, really fun night of racing.
2: As you say that, I can't help but think about one of the famous sayings in racing that you can't win the race on the first lap, but you can lose the race on the first lap. And even though we're only about 20 minutes delayed by a little bit of mist, you know, that still does bring up an extra level of angst, and I'm sure we're going to see that.

0: when the green flag drops. One thing that's really cool, I've been looking at the big screen on the back straightaway here at Charlotte Motor Speedway, and as the drivers are getting strapped into their cars, you know, they're getting their helmets handed to them. Justin Allgaier has a very traditional thing where his kids help design his helmet for the chase. Now, they're getting older, and they each wrote like a small paragraph on the back of its helmet. It's really, really sweet. Kyle Sieg, his helmet looks like an Atlanta Falcons football helmet. I thought that was like kind of the coolest thing to see, you know, just what inspires people and what they do. And I think that's one of the more neat things that we have in our sport.
1: Kind of reminds me, it was always the Joe Gibbs drivers, I think Dale Jarrett, Bobby Labonte in the 90s. They always had, depending on what market they'd go to, they'd come to Charlotte, they'd have a Carolina Panthers helmet. They'd roll in Indianapolis, you'd have an Indianapolis Colts helmet. So, yeah, I always love when you can dip into the flavor of the markets, the racetracks we go to. So, yeah, it was a cool-looking helmet for Kyle Sieg.
0: Yeah, that is a really, really neat thing. It's amazing how creative a lot of these helmet painters are, and it's really cool to see what they do and how the drivers are able to showcase them as well. So NASCAR has the drivers all strapped into their cars. We have 38 that will start this race here today. 200 laps make up the 300 miles of the Blue Cross North Carolina 300. Our stages, lap 45 and stage number 1, lap 90 and stage number 2. That could make it an official race, but lap 200 takes us all the way to the 300-mile mark of this race.
1: And we know that stage 1 is going to be interrupted by a competition caution somewhere around lap 20. That could certainly throw an interesting curveball, Brad, in terms of strategy and what these teams may do, because that is not going to be a lot of green flag laps when ultimately the pace is slowed.
0: Practice and qualifying rained out. That is the reason for the competition caution. Let's now go trackside for the command of fire engines here at Charlotte Motor Speedway.
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0: Qualifying was canceled yesterday due to weather, so the lineup is set by the NASCAR rulebook. Starting 38th, J.J. Yaley, the RSS Racing 4. 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
4: 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Earlier today, we made him go last. So now we're going to start at the front of pit road. The turn one side pit exit is where we find Brett McMillan.
8: All right, I'm going to go with a guy who comes in as the points leader. He'd been red hot until last week at Las Vegas. Just a little stumble, but I see Sheldon Creed making the trip to victory lane.
4: All right, how about you, Wendy Venturini?
9: Well, the guy that I'm going with finished third in Las Vegas. Three Charlotte starts, best of second. Can he get the victory today? My guess is yes. Jesse Love in victory lane.
4: Ah, Jesse Love, already a winner here in this chase. How about the entrance of pit road, Alan Cavana?
10: Well, the best for last. I correctly picked Chase Briscoe in the cup race. I'm going to do it again. Corey Day goes back to back and gets another win.
11: A little self-congratulating to Alan Cavana. We will allow it. The three pit reporters going with the three drivers, Brad, who have won chase races so far. Sheldon Creed, Jesse Love, and Corey Day. Nobody wants to take Justin Allgaier. Okay, I see how it is. Got a lot of laps at this place.
4: Well, you can if you want to.
11: Sure, why not? I'll take Justin Allgaier tonight.
4: All right. Well, let's survey our turn announcers as well as the cars are making their way around the track for the opening parade laps. Andrew Curlin has things covered from somewhat high atop turn two on a scissor lift on the back straightaway.
12: My scissor lift is telling me I'm 15 and a half feet up in the air, and that is plenty. The wind has died down, which is great, but as we survey turns one and two, 24 degrees of banking. The top end of the racetrack was the dominant line in the cup race. I can see scuffs along the top end of the wall, but that doesn't mean the bottom doesn't work. You can pull slide jumps. You can make up a lot of ground here in turns one and two. One of the smoothest corners in all the intermediate racetracks. The field is in front of me, heading underneath the big screen TV where they will come into the view of Doug Turnbull.
13: Yeah, Speedway TV there going to show it for the fans, and they can listen on their scanners to PRN right here. Look, this field's being pulled by the pace cars now. They haven't gone down pit road yet, by the way, because the track drying team is drying pit road, so they'll need to check their tacks and make sure they have their pit road speed set. As they come here through turns three and four, the track is dry looking now. When we last did our view for the turns, it was still a little bit dark, but they've

0: They're done drying it now, and it looks great. Of course, this is a very bumpy part of the racetrack, a slightly tighter radius than on Andrews Inn. It turns one and two, and I'm high above the turn four sweeps here, looking at the field drive under me now with Carson Quapel and Corey Day leading the first big group of cars there behind the pace car. Here's the deal about exiting turn four. It's almost like a funnel coming out of that. Even though the front stretch widens up, a lot of these cars fight for real estate. We saw several of them make contact here when they were jostling for position, Brad and Nick, because turn three and four really set up that pass there in the quad oval.
1: Appreciate that, Doug. Looking forward to it. Turn four, very, very tricky here at Charlotte Motor Speedway. It is the 82nd race in series history hit the Charlotte Motor Speedway. Again, we're going 200 laps. 45 laps for stage number one, 45 laps for stage number two, and then we'll go long for stage number three, 110 laps. Again, that pit road speed, just 45 miles per hour. Brad, we saw a few drivers pop during the Cup race earlier today. We will see which O'Reilly Auto Parts Series drivers can avoid making those similar mistakes.
2: We are joined by the most recent winner at Charlotte Motor Speedway in the O'Reilly Auto Parts Series. Back in May, Ross Chastain went to victory lane, driving the number nine for Junior Motorsports. Finally got to ring the bell at that shop there in Mooresville, North Carolina. He has also won in every series here at Charlotte Motor Speedway, and you just ran 400 miles earlier today. How was it?
3: It felt short, I'll be honest. I guess when I run the oval here in my career, it's always been 600 in the spring and then the Roval. So to only run 400, I got out and I looked around and I thought, what? Where's the rest of the race? Why aren't we still out there? So, no, very uneventful race for us on the one car. Fought around 10th. We ran 10th for a little while. Raced, had a heck of a battle with my teammate, SVG. He eventually hung half a track on me. I came off turn two on the final lap. I looked. He was in turn four. I could see him on the high banks up ripping the wall, and he went far up there to finish 7th, and we end up 16th. So not able to stay with him with the pace, but still a step forward for us after finishing 30th last week on pure speed.
2: It was fun watching you guys. Honestly, like, oh, yeah. You looked like you were having your own race out there, and there were a bunch of other cars on the track. It was that much fun.
3: It was, and it brings me back to this race now as they're still drying pit road. And, you know, we've experienced this at Charlotte before, and we've experienced this in NASCAR. The new kind of way we dry the track is get the track dry. Focus on that, let the car sit on pit road, then roll them off, and then only have pit road to dry. So some jet dryers, some different machines down there, and the Suburban propane dryers as well. I have to give a nod to them as I work with them from the farm to the racetrack. So definitely, you know, these drivers will have some extra laps. It's interesting to see how some guys, like a Carson Quapel, he's at Cars Tour late model, Nick. He is just scrubbing his tires. Corey Day, he's just rolling in the top like he's at a dirt track. We saw that race at the end of the Las Vegas race be so good because they're so different. They're going to start side by side on the front row, and they're even going about their tire prep and track prep different because of how they were raised.
1: I can't help but chuckle looking at Corey Day. He's not trying to scrub off those tires at all. He's already got that thing right up against the outside wall where I would imagine he is going to run a majority of the 200 laps tonight. Meanwhile, the safety crew and the jet dryers have left pit lane. Just got a couple getting in position so we can drop the green flag. So, Brad, we are very, very close to go racing here in the NASCAR O'Reilly Auto Parts Series.
2: Yeah, these cars have tachometers and carburetors, so they're about to go down pit road, and they're about to check their pit road speed with those tachometers, make sure they're hitting the correct RPM. Curious, Ross, in your Cup car and in a truck when you run it with these motorsports, you have the pit road lights that we talk about. What are they looking for on the tachometer? Is it literally, I need you to run 3,200 RPM, or is there any kind of light that turn, you know, green, yellow, or red?
3: Yeah, they do build in a light into the tachometer, so into the old school. It is old school in a sense, but it's pretty accurate. But it's still a carburetor, so you're still squirting fuel in with floats and squirters and jets. So where trucks and Cup cars have electronic fuel injection, you're controlling it electronically. This is mechanical driven. When you crank the engine, it starts to fuel pump. So it's definitely a tougher thing. And then imagine these cars, and the trucks are this way as well. The Cup cars are not. But these O'Reilly cars, when they're rolling down right now, a lot of the left front corner, the driver's side front of the car, is actually dragging the ground right now. And you'll see them spark when we take the green here under the lights. A beautiful, clear night now in Concord, North Carolina. But imagine when you pull up to a parking spot and that concrete the stopper, like the where you pull up to and you hit. On some vehicles or a rental car, you'll feel it scrape across and you go, okay, next time I'm going to stop a little shorter. That's how these O'Reilly Series cars are the entire time when the tire pressures are low.
2: That's what it's like riding with Nick Yeoman.
1: Yeah, pretty much. Yeah, it's high, wide, and handsome, and you're gripping just about anything you could find inside the cockpit. All right.

0: Ross, O'Reilly car specific, what is something that these drivers have to focus on that maybe the drivers in the Truck Series on Friday, you guys in the Cup Series didn't have to worry about as we're getting set to drop the green flag?
1: Get off the gas. Off throttle time is going to be the highest in the O'Reilly Series. These cars make the least amount of downforce. They don't have any underbody, any underpan, so it is all how the teams have designed their chassis and their floors, their truck arms, their oil, the oil tanks, everything, the front pan, the splitter, how far can you get your tail to the right, your spoiler up, everything you can do to get through tech. We haven't been on track yet, so you might see some cars smoke here at the beginning, some fenders rub and clearance themselves after a lap or three. So you'll just see the best drivers here are going to be off throttle the most as compared to the other two series, but compared to the other competitors, they'll be on the gas more.
2: No practice, no qualifying this weekend. We are just lining them up and racing them. The Toyota Camry XSE pace cars leading the field to the flag stand. When they get there, the lights will turn off around the racetrack and on the pace car, and we will get set to go 200 miles here at Charlotte. Oh, it looks like we're going to run around at least one more lap out there as the flag is waving. LeVar Scott was stuck on pit road. They actually had to do a little bit of service to that Sunoco Chevrolet before he's getting back on the track to catch back up to the field as well. We see a couple of jet drivers on the back straightaway. They're still getting ready to go back to their staging part of the racetrack on the back stretch as well. I'm thrilled we're racing here. It's great that you guys got all of your laps in, and what an amazing time if mist was going to come in for it to happen right in between events.
1: It was. I was standing down there. I actually walked over to the O'Reilly Series garage just to make a lap, and I don't normally get that time to walk amongst old competitors, some people that probably don't want to see me, but some that do, and walk through the back of the garage, and I walked all the way through to the front of the garage, and I've driven for teams from the very back corner to the, now I'm driving for the front corner with Junior Motorsports, and so it definitely was a good walkthrough, and I'm glad y'all filled time until it's time to race now. I will say, I saw the flagman ask the drivers thumbs up or thumbs down. As a driver myself, I feel really silly answering him because it's the same for all of us. So
2: thumbs up, let's go.
1: I usually just give a thumbs up or no answer. I usually don't give a thumbs down because whether I'm the front row or the back row, I know that it's the same for everybody. So just don't let it rain during the race. It did rain during the spring race, and that oil got dropped down, and then all that calamity happened in 1 and 2. We all hit the wall. So let's just not let that happen again.
2: And we literally could not see you in 1 and 2 or 3 and 4 from where we were with the fog. But it was great that you were the first one across the start-finish line when it counted.
1: That's why you have our turn announcer. That's why you have the boys out. I mean, Andrew's on a scissor lift. I mean, what better position could he have? I mean, as long as his, you know, he's not spilling any drinks, then we're in good shape.
2: That's true. He's done. He is 100% today for clean clothes, so he's done very well. And I will call him on a scissor. He hasn't really lifted it much, but that's just Andrew. We love Andrew. We like to pick on him. I think he might have it about 16 feet in the air right now. He said 7 or 15 earlier. All right, the lights are out on the Toyota Camry XSE pace car. Next time by, we will be under green and red. In fact, Andrew Curlin, tell us what it's like out there for you right now.
3: Well, it is dry over here as my scissor lift is 100 feet up in the air. No, I'm joking. It's just 18. The lights are off on the pace car. Yeah, as you guys mentioned, the tire prep that's going on. Corey Day may be a little bit of weaving back and forth now, trying to get some heat in his tires now that we do know that we are going to be racing. But curious to see how this race evolves and how it compares to the Cup race. A lot of drivers ripping the top end of the racetrack in the Cup Series race. That's where Corey Day made his money last week. He starts on the front row to his inside as the driver he had to race hard for the win. That is Carson Quappel, who, by the way, told us before this chase the mile and a half are his weakest link. Well, he almost won the race at Vegas. He has a great opportunity to win it here tonight. Curious to see how this race in the chase goes as the field heads into turn number 3 into the view of Doug Turnbull.
4: And I'm looking forward to this here as I'm standing atop the turn 4 suite, so slightly higher than the scissor lift there that Andrew Curlin's on. Nonetheless, we're both feeling the breeze as it kind of swirls around here, and the race fans that have hung around are in for a 300-mile show. Your front row is Carson Quappel and Corey Day, followed by Jesse Love and Brent Cruz, and then Sam Mayer decked out in all pink, the old Ralph Earnhardt throwback scheme. Next to him in row 3 is Taylor Gray, followed by Austin Hill and Sheldon Green. It's going to be a big-time show they're finally going to have underway.
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0: Here comes the field to

0: Race in Charlotte, North Carolina. Carson Quapel, Corey Day, both quick on the throttle. In fact, a little tire spin for Brent Cruz. That stacked them up about third on back as we race into turn number one.
1: The front two are separated just themselves. It's Quapel and Corey Day. Give the slight advantage to Quapel. Wow, Roger Carruth already went three wide and is making some hay back in the pack, but the battle is on for the lead.
2: And Corey Day gets a nose in front of Carson Quapel, who lunges his Chevrolet to the bottom line there. Day tries to get in line, but gets elbowed out of the way by Jesse Love here. Fierce racing on lap one.
0: Carson Quapel will lead lap number one. Second place, however, in question. Give it to Jesse Love. He's on the inside of Corey Day as they head back to one.
1: Love is trying to be a man on the move early on. Corey Day will squeeze him down low. That will allow Corey Day to get by Jesse Love. So move Corey Day solely into the second position.
2: Fierce racing under the lights here as Corey Day gets the lasso out to Carson Quapel there, his Chevrolet comrade. But they choose the bottom line. Love behind them. Samir in fourth. Two wide for fifth.
0: Austin Hill will grab that fifth position, slide in front of Brent Cruz. Then you've got Taylor Gray. Then you've got Raja Carruth as Carson Quapel leads the field into one.
1: And Corey Day almost took the lead that last time by. He's going to look now to the inside of Carson Quapel and go side by side. Here comes Corey Day for the lead in Charlotte. They're wheel to wheel down the backstretch.
2: And Day's got a head of steam there, and now it's a three-wide battle for the lead. Jesse Love, as Day bottoms out, looks under Day. These cars are three-wide and twitching to turn four.
0: Jesse Love had no room on the bottom to make it three-wide, but boy, did he want to. Now he decides where to go. Side by side, door to door, Day on the inside of Quapel.
1: And Day will try to drive it into the corner deep. Quapel still has not given up that spot. Now Day will be the sole leader. The battle's on for second. Here comes Jesse Love to the inside of Quapel.
2: Quite aggressive racing here early here. Remember, there's a competition caution later as Love gets around Quapel. Quapel stuck in the high line. Sam Mayer looking under it for third.
0: Well, these boys have had to wait about 30 hours to go racing, and it shows because they're putting on a show early. Good battle for third right at the start-finish line. Sam Mayer trying to wrestle it away from Carson Quapel.
1: You'd think this was the last lap. No, we just started this thing. Here's Sam Mayer down, glued to the bottom of the racetrack. Quapel runs the middle groove and loses another spot. Now he's quickly under fire once again from Taylor Gray.
2: And it looks like Quapel not good on the short run here as Taylor Gray looks at Quapel's back of his race car there for the fourth position. Up front, Corey Day leads by three car lengths.
0: Corey Day leading here at Charlotte Motor Speedway as they come across the start-finish line. It's Day, it's Jesse Love, it's Sam Mayer, Carson Quapel, and Taylor Gray as they head back to one.
1: And I'm looking at a battle that is the battle for that fourth spot, and it is Quapel trying to fend off Taylor Gray, but behind them there's a good side-by-side battle. Raja Carruth runs the middle groove, and to his inside is Brent Cruz, but now Raja takes the spot.
2: And they got lap traffic there that made him some pit stops earlier. As you see, LeVar Scott at the bottom of turn four is having trouble at pitting again. Corey Day, Jesse Love, and Sam Mayer, your top three.
0: Boy, big moment for the points leader, Sheldon Creed. He came off the bottom of the racetrack, is forced three wide, and he just got shoved into the wall. Sammy Smith hip checked him as Sheldon Creed is free-falling, Andrew, in that bright yellow and red car.
1: It is not good so far early on for Sheldon Creed. He is in a hornet's nest. He runs the middle groove of the racetrack and immediately under fire from the 32. That will be Carson Brown.
2: A big move here up in the top 10 as Raja Carruth dives under one of the machines there. Behind him is Jeremy Clements, the 42 machine of Matt DiBenedetto, who made an unscheduled stop as Carruth passed.
0: Matt DiBenedetto had a start violation penalty. That's why he's mixed up with these leaders right now. Raja now under attack by Brent Cruz.
1: Yeah, and that is a great battle looking at that one. Brent Cruz is down low. Raja runs the middle groove of the racetrack. Raja will get a good run off the corner and be able to clear.
2: And now they set sails for turn number three there as the Raja Carruth gets around the Jeremy Clements machine and sets his sights there on Austin Hill, who's about seven car lengths up.
0: About to complete lap number seven. Corey Day is your race leader. Jesse Love is second. Sam Mayer is third. Carson Quapel is fourth. Taylor Gray is fifth. And I'll tell you what, Ross, pretty entertaining opening laps here in Charlotte.
3: Yeah, actually contact Jeb Burton into Sammy Smith, into Sheldon Creed, your points leader coming into the race. Disaster avoided for the double zero.
0: Yeah, and that's a big thing. Now, we watched the beginning of this race, and we saw side-by-side, we had Corey Day, Carson Quapel up front. The one thing that always fascinates me, Ross, is you might see on the first lap one lane get the advantage. Then all of a sudden on the second lap, the next lane gets the advantage. And it takes about three or four laps before they finally sort it out. Take us inside the race car on what you're doing, what you're fighting as you're getting up to speed.
3: on a normal week, yeah, you can kind of, you've worked through your car through practice and qualifying and have an idea, but these are

0: Rally Series drivers don't know what to expect here as they fired off here based off the metric. And it is tough, especially when you get back in the second half of the field. You see LeVar Scott having trouble. You see Matt DiBenedetto have a start violation. Just things happen when you haven't been on track whenever you're rusty, especially in these O'Reilly cars and for these teams. So a lot of teams looking forward to the first chance to get to work on them and you know, just trying to avoid either going a lap down or having an issue early in this race.
1: Talk about those early issues for points leader Sheldon Creed. Right now he is being shown in the 15th position trying to fend off a challenge from Parker Retzlaff as they went side by side through turns one and two. Up front, though, no problems for Corey Day. He has opened up an 8-tenth of a second lead over Jesse Love. Even separation from Love back to third place running Sam Mayer. That's where it gets pretty tight. Mayer by a couple car lengths over Carson Quapel. Then back to Carson Quapel, who runs in that fourth spot. Taylor Gray sitting in fifth. So, Brad, a lot of good battling right now inside the top five and the top ten.
2: Yeah, for sure. Justin Allgaier up 11 spots since the start of the race, by the way. He is trying to work his way up into the top 10. In fact, he is trailing Anthony Alfredo. If he can get around him and get around William Sawalich, that'll put Justin Allgaier into the top 10. And quite honestly, for a guy who clinched the regular season championship back in July, he's had a lot of struggles so far in the first four races of the chase.
1: Certainly has. Go ahead, Ross.
0: I was going to say, plus 11 already. So Justin Allgaier doing Justin Allgaier things, especially here at Charlotte. So good here for so long. He has been in that 7 car, so no surprise to see him now driving up into the 11th spot and continuing to move forward for that 7 team. They've proven they can win here, and they're driving forward to put themselves in contention because they didn't have the luxury of a good metric score after last week.
1: Really nice pass by Jeremy Clements. He just moved around Raja Karuth into the 7th position. Raja right now runs right in front of Brent Cruz, Andrew, as they all set up into turn number one. Check that. Hold on. We're going to go down to Brent McMillan on pit lane.
3: Yeah, Brent Cruz has dropped almost outside the top 10 since he started in the fourth spot. He says right now that the car is hitting the splitter when he's in the turns.
2: There you go, Ross. You talked about it. They did not have time to adjust on the car. The only thing we often hear people talk about, the pull-down rig. That's effectively what they're going to learn in the shop about where their ride heights need to be. But the shop is one thing. On this racetrack is another, right?
0: Joe Gibbs Racing has been coming here with O'Reilly Series cars for a long time. They have a good idea of where that splitter should be and how far it's going to travel. But early in his career here, so he's driving maybe a little different than they expected. So, yes, it's on the splitter, but I love that. Burn that splitter off now, and it will be better later as long as you don't burn too much of it off and actually wear the left side of it off or the center. But yes, as he works his way past Raja Karuth, you know, down in 3 and 4 right now, we see him moving forward. Raja struggling a bit. For that 88 car, you expect him to be up in that top 5, maybe even further forward. Look for big adjustments on the 88.
2: Corey Day has led almost every lap so far, all but 3 of them. He leads Jesse Love, Sam Mayer, Carson Quapel, and Taylor Gray, your top 5.
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2: Still under green, but not for long. Two things. We're about to come to the competition caution. Patrick Staropoli's car, though, just went up in smoke. He's on pit road. They're changing tires, but the caution does come out, and they said this is the competition caution. So ideally, no fluid on the racetrack. Whatever that smoke was, at least wasn't from something burning and dropping on the racetrack.
3: Essentially, I think we get the opportunity to kill two birds with one stone, right? We're going to slow the pace for the competition caution, and certainly, Ross, due to all that smoke, I'm sure there are going to be some drivers that hope that NASCAR at least takes a look at the part of the racetrack that Patrick Staropoli was driving on.
4: I don't remember many things in life, but I remember oil on track at Charlotte, and from the spring I have a very crazy experience. We all do with that. So yes, happy to see everybody continue to turn the extra half lap before the competition caution, or if that's what they threw it for. So yeah, as we slow here, well, a lot of teams are happy to see this. Most of them made it without going a lap down.
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2: Back at Charlotte Motor Speedway for the Blue Cross North Carolina 300 with the NASCAR O'Reilly Auto Parts Series. Alongside Ross Chastain and Nick Yeoman, my name is Brad Gilley. Our Napa Auto Parts pit reporters are about to be busy. They are Alan Cavana, Wendy Venturini, and Brett McMillan. Our turn announcers are Andrew Curlin and Doug Turnbull. The big question, this competition caution happens now with 24 laps to go in stage number one. They have enough Sunoco fuel to go the distance. Wondering if we're going to see a split strategy or if we're going to see a monkey see, monkey do, and that would be either stay out or come on to pit road. And well, I think it's pretty obvious, Nick, they're all coming to pit road and they're going to hit you first, Alan Cavana.
6: Yeah, Taylor Gray, top five that entire run, had a lot of feedback for the team, but mainly says when he gets back on the gas off the corner, he gets way too loose. They're going to make an adjustment on the 54, Wendy Venturini.
7: Jesse Love, who's running in second, said the exit of turn two is the biggest issue for them. They're going to continue to work on this car. It's four tires and Sunoco fuel. Brett McMillan.
8: Justin Allgaier said the car was really good as he was moving up through the field. He's going to get four tires here. And also a chassis adjustment. No chassis adjustment at all. Also in is Sheldon Creed. He said he was hitting the splitter. They're having some trouble with the right front tires. They're making those changes. They also have some damage on the left front fender they're going to try to fix when they're here as well. Remember, he got in a three-wide battle, and so they're going to try to fix that damage on the left front while he's here. It's kind of torn up just a little bit. They're going to take some tape. Also, a saw is going to try to fix that damage and take care of that early.
3: Appreciate that, Brett McMillan. This is certainly the time to make those repairs. Corey Day, first on pit lane, first off of pit lane. He'll lead Jesse Love, followed by Sam Mayer, Carson Quapple, and Taylor Gray. In fact, the first five cars on pit lane leave in the same order. Big winner was William Sawalich. He exits pit lane in sixth, followed by Justin Allgaier and Austin Hill as we continue racing here at Charlotte Motor Speedway.
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0: The second part of our doubleheader, which started with the Bank of America 400, won by Chase Briscoe earlier this afternoon. 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
4: 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Corey Day comes on to pit lane first and leaves pit lane first. He's going to have your race lead when we restart here momentarily. Jesse Love being shown in the second position. Sam Mayer is third. Carson Quapel is fourth. Taylor Gray is fifth. William Sawalich runs in the sixth position at the moment. Justin Allgaier on the move. He is plus 16 spots so far up to the seventh position. Austin Hill is eighth. Brent Cruz is ninth. And Raja Carruth runs 10th.
0: Sammy Smith is 11th, Parker Retzloff 12th, 13th is Jeremy Clements, Ryan Sieg is 14th, 15th, Brandon Jones, Kyle Sieg 16th, Dean Thompson 17th, Brennan Poole is 18th, Jake Finch driving the number 9 at Junior Motorsports that Ross won in back in the spring, he is 19th, Harrison Burton is 20th.
4: His cousin Jeb Burton runs in the 21st position, Austin Green is 22nd, Anthony Alfredo is 23rd, Carson Brown is 24th, Ryan Ellis is 25th, Josh Balicki runs in 26th, that is Joey Gase in 27th, Blaine Perkins in 28th, Myatt Snyder in 29th, Mason Maggio runs 30th.
0: Running 31st on the track right now is Sheldon Creed. He had an extended pit stop to do some damage repair. Dawson Cram, 32nd. Garrett Smithley, 33rd. J.J. Yaley, 34th. Matt DiBeno, 35th. Derek Lemke, 36th, 37th. Patrick Staropoli, LeVar Scott is 38th. As we go down to pit road with Napa pit reporter Wendy Venturini.
5: All right, let's catch you up on some of these other guys. Sam Mayer in the third position. He was a little bit free on the throttle, so they made some adjustments with air pressure. Four tires and fuel for him. Also, Carson Quapel, who started from the pole, currently in the fourth position, was really too loose in turns one and two and couldn't really put the power down, was a quote from Carson Quapel. They made a track bar adjustment when he went ahead and got four tires and fuel as well.
4: Appreciate that, Wendy. It's been an interesting start today for Sheldon Creed, as Brad pointed out right now, still on the lead lap, but is running 31st as the field is getting ready to go through the chews. And Ross got a couple good shots of the work that's been done on the left front fender. How concerning do you think that could be for our points leader?
6: If I'm going to hit my left front fender in the wall, if I'm going to bend anything on any NASCAR vehicle, it's going to be on an O'Reilly Series car. These were the first cars in this sport to go to a composite body, flange fit, bolted together. So the Haas factory team well-versed in crash repair just from being in the series, as we all are now. So I have full confidence that the mechanics that went over, took their time, taped it up. I believe he will definitely drive forward where he restarts in 30th.
0: Looking forward to seeing a nice little sprint to the end of Patriot Mobile stage number one. We're going to restart this one with 19 laps to go. We got a lot of cars coming back around, so the pace car sort of woded up just a little bit from the normal caution car speed of 55 miles per hour for that Toyota Camry. And once they get caught up, we'll get back to the restart speed as well and drop the green flag once again. And as we mentioned, 19 to go in stage number one. This one's going to be exciting.
4: Corey Day has looked pretty impressive up front with the track position. He has led 21 laps so far. And Doug Turnbull, you can set the stage as the pace car leads the field into turn three.
7: Indeed, yeah. Our leader of the race was first off pit road, and Corey Day chose the bottom line. That gets the better launch on these restarts here, but Jesse Love.

0: will be Feisty on the top side. Row two is Sam Mayer and Carson Quapple. Row three, the Joe Gibbs Racing teammates of Taylor Gray and William Sawalas, as we're set to have a sprint to the end of stage one.
1: We'll go through the Echo Park Automotive restart zone for the first time here tonight. 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Corey Day enters the restart zone on the bottom. He gets the early jump, a nice little tap from Sam Mayer, but getting a shove on the outside. Jesse Love with Carson Quapple in tow.
2: It's a good start for Corey Day, who surges out in front and continues to get a bump from Sam Mayer. He is the race leader. The battle is on for second. Mayer is down low. Jesse Love is up high. They're going to race side by side out of that straightaway.
0: Corey Day gets free of the two-car tango for second place. Jesse Love up high, bottoming out of the high line of turn three. Sam Mayer down low as Day gets to scoot away at turn four.
3: Four top eight finishes to start the chase for Sam Mayer. He's been on a nice little roll, and he's going to hang just to the left of Jesse Love as they battle for second, diving it off into turn one.
2: Sam Mayer's going to dive it in deep into turn number one, trying to clear Jesse Love. He'll slide up the racetrack, but Love is there. Love is going to surge around the outside of Sam Mayer.
0: Got that high lane momentum for Jesse Love. Move him solely into second spot as Mayer settles for third. Too wide for the fourth position. Carson Quapple up high, down low. Taylor Gray with Allgaier in tow.
1: Carson Quapple tried to get a run, and Taylor Gray said, "I don't think so." Now Taylor Gray is going to have to tuck in behind Carson Quapple, because if he doesn't, you've got Justin Allgaier right there ready to get into the top five.
2: Justin Allgaier trying to take advantage of as much track position as he can, but looking in front of them, the battle for second is heating up once again. Mayer trying to look to the inside of Jesse Love.
0: The rubber band is closed again as here comes Sam Mayer. He's going to try to latch onto that second position, but there's a car leak behind as Jesse Love has it. First is still Corey Day.
3: We talked about that charge for Justin Allgaier. He just got Taylor Gray a little loose through turn three and four, moved to the inside, took a spot away. Now Austin Hill's going to try to pick the bones, Andrew, as they go side by side in a one.
2: He's certainly going to try to take advantage of Taylor Gray, who's struggling on this sprint. Austin Hill easily by Taylor Gray now. Gray will be under assault from Brent Cruz next.
0: Another Joe Gibbs teammate there is William Sawalas just behind Cruz, and Jeremy Clements is looking very formidable behind them. Also close to the front, Sam Mayer is trying to catch Jesse Love for second.
1: Sawalas is in eighth. Brent Cruz just got around him. Now you see Jeremy Clements getting involved in this. We've got a nice three-car battle for eighth, and Brent Cruz is stuck on the outside.
2: Brent Cruz actually is one of the clear drivers now. He's able to get away. It's William Sawalas down. No, check that. Brent Cruz is running the high line. He's now able to clear William Sawalas. Cruz looks on Jeremy Clements.
0: And then Cruz is going to look under Clements here. Turn number three, he's going to fade low and grab the bottom line early right over the bumps there as Clements is up high. Get the position to Cruz for now out of four.
3: That's the battle for the eighth position, and it will go to Brent Cruz. Right behind them, it is Parker Retzloff, who is pulled to the inside of Jeremy Clements. Lots of good battling, Andrew, here early in stage one.
2: Which one do you pick? I'm going to pick William Sawalas, who's continuing his free fall. He just lost another spot off of turn number two to Parker Retzloff.
0: And he's gotten back in line. Now I'm going to look at the fourth position here as Carson Quapple takes the air off the nose of his teammate Justin Allgaier, but you can barely fit a paper between them off of four.
1: Carson Quapple has fourth. Justin Allgaier wants to take it away and continue his advance and collect as many stage points as possible. Less than a car length off the rear deck lid.
2: Yeah, Justin Allgaier goes to the middle group of the racetrack. Quapple ripping the top line of the track. Here's Justin Allgaier trying to get to the quarter panel of his teammate Carson Quapple, but he'll have to settle behind him.
0: And Austin Hill is saying, "Keep battling, boys. I want to join in on that." As Allgaier looks down low and bottoms out, Quapple chops him off about a half a lane up, and Austin Hill is two car lengths behind, but this battle for fourth is tight.
3: Allgaier got right to the back bumper of Carson Quapple, but Quapple's car looks stable enough to hang right in front of them. They're nose to tail again, Andrew, as they slug it out for fourth.
2: Oh, wow. Justin Allgaier just drove it in deep. He's going to try to slide job his teammate Carson Quapple, and he may be successful. He will. Quapple tries to cross him over down the backstretch. Allgaier blocks.
0: Aggressive junior motorsports racing been the story of this year, but Quapple's going to have to back off just a bit and settle down at turns three and four as Austin Hill has caught the McCarley behind.
1: 11 laps to go here in stage number 1. one. Let's pick up Austin Hill right now. He sits in the sixth spot. He wants to try and take away fifth from Carson Quapple. They're back in one.
2: And Carson Quapple trying to play as much defense as he can. He runs the bottom groove of the racetrack. Austin Hill in the middle. Two car lengths behind Carson Quapple. Good battle here within the top five.
0: Going to have to set him up there to pass him. Also want to point out behind him that Hornet's Nest, Brent Cruz got loose of Jeremy Clements.

0: is now getting worked on by Taylor Gray at the back of the top 10. It's back in front of him. Austin Hill is catching Quapple.
1: Austin Hill hangs about a car length or two behind Carson Quapple. Quapple, the aggressive line through the double dogleg. He'll hold on to that spot, but Andrew, take a peek at the race for the lead.
2: Oh, wow, yeah, take a look at that. Thank you, Nick. It is Corey Day, who's got a two-car length advantage now over Jesse Love.
0: A pair of California racers trying to tango and get that stage win in turn number three. Love drives deeper into the corner there. Day looks very smooth and yawed out just a little bit. They're two car lengths apart.
3: Nine to go in stage number one. Corey Day won last week in Las Vegas Motor Speedway. He's trying to win the first stage here at Charlotte. Jesse Love wants to take it away.
2: Jesse Love is going to go to the middle group of the racetrack. Corey Day has made a signature in running the high line, and that's where he is right now. He'll get a great run off the corner, but Jesse Love still trying to hang with the race leader.
0: Let's see if Love's a bottom feeder again as he launches down the back straightaway into turn number three. He bottoms out over the bumps there. He grabs the blue line, but Day chooses the bottom line this time, and it has a three-car length advantage.
1: A bobble from either one of those drivers, and Sam Mayer is going to enter the conversation as he hangs just 1 second behind the race leader, Corey Day, with eight to go here in stage one.
2: Corey Day is upstairs. Jesse Love now follows suit upstairs, as does Sam Mayer. The top three are all ripping the fence as they exit off at turn number two. Even separation between the top three.
0: And that separation about four car lengths each or so. But it'll close a little bit here at turn number three as Jesse Love, not as aggressive as he was last lap here. Corey Day looking very smooth, as is Sam Mayer in third.
3: Want to point out Sheldon Creed restarted toward the back after some crash repair. He's worked his way up to 21st. Will likely not get stage points, however, as there are seven to go in stage one. Leaders are back in one.
2: Corey Day continues to knock the fence down, as does Jesse Love. Both drivers trying to gain as much speed as they can and roll the momentum of 24 degrees banking down the backstretch.
0: They're going to need every bit of it, too, here as Corey Day chooses the bottom line again. That is the preferred groove when these drivers have clean air. They all choose that, as does the rest of the top 10. For now,
1: two distinct trios at the front of the field. Day, Love, and Mayer slugging it out for the stage win. And you've got Allgaier, Quapple, and Hill. They're going fourth, fifth, and sixth as they all roar back to one.
2: Hill and Quapple will be the tightest battle if you look at this top five. Austin Hill is three car lengths back to Quapple. Quapple runs the low group of the racetrack. Austin Hill runs the middle, trying to close in on that driver.
0: That's the battle for the fifth position. And Hill is starting to close there as Quapple is battling the handling on his Chevrolet. Hill looks low. Quapple chops him off, but Quapple can't stick it to the bottom as well as Hill can.
3: Five to go in stage number one. Austin Hill continues to stalk Carson Quapple. He swings to the outside off of turn number four to see if he can get some clean air as they head back to one.
2: He'll get a good run on Quapple this time by closing it in to less than half a car length. Austin Hill takes his Chevrolet to the inside of Quapple, but Quapple gets a better run off the corner and will maintain the spot.
0: The classic stock car game of cat and mouse. It's shorter around the bottom of the track, but momentum up high. This time, both drivers choose the bottom at turn three. It's Quapple and then Hill. Hill less than a car length back.
1: Those two have lost track of fourth place running Justin Allgaier. They may be battling into turn number one this time. Quapple by about a half a car length as Austin Hill tries to set him up in one.
2: Ever so slightly, Austin Hill gets closer and closer to Quapple. He is half a car length. Now Hill tries the middle. Quapple goes downstairs up against the blue line. Hill's going to get a good run on Quapple this time.
0: Down the back straightaway, he launches. Hill does. Which lane will he choose? As Quapple fades high, Hill looks low. He grabs the bottom line. Quapple cuts him off a half a lane up there, and Hill tries the power pass.
3: Hill moves him up off the bottom of the racetrack. He'll go door to door with him at the start finish line. Move Austin Hill into the top five as they continue to fight with three to go in stage one.
2: Oh, not so fast. Austin Hill will not claim the fifth position. Quapple's going to power around him on the outside. Hill's going to have to reset as he once again tries to work on Quapple, who keeps his spot.
0: What a great battle there for this fifth spot as Austin Hill's trying every way up and down and around as Corey Day exits turn four. This battle's at turn three. Hill down low, Quapple right in front of him, mirror driving him off of four.
1: These two are slugging it out. It's a race car measuring contest right now. Carson Quapple has it. Austin Hill right in the tire tracks. It's the battle for fifth with just two to go in the stage.
2: It shows you how important these stage points are when you race in this Chase Format Championship. Quapple is down low. Hill runs the middle groove of the racetrack. One car length separation between those drivers near the end of the stage.
0: And the importance of track position is Austin Hill darts low. Quapple this time decidedly up high. He won't be able to chop off Hill this time. Can Hill make it work around the bottom of the track at four?
3: A mile and a half away before stage points are paid. Austin Hill now on the inside of Carson Quapple.

0: Justin Allgaier fourth. Then it's Quapel over Hill, fifth and sixth. Brent Cruz seventh. Jeremy Clements eighth. And then it's Taylor Gray and Parker Retzloff, Brad, getting the final few stage points.
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0: Welcome back to the Blue Cross North Carolina 300 at the Charlotte Motor Speedway for the NASCAR O'Reilly Auto Parts Series. My name's Nick Yeoman alongside Brad Gilley and Ross Chastain. Stage one goes to the Vegas winner, Corey Day, by 0.8 seconds over Jesse Love. But Ross, the story and the show was that battle for fifth as Carson Quapel and Austin Hill not cutting each other any slack.
6: I thought Austin Hill had the better car. He executed through the end of that stage. And then Carson Quapel turns underneath him off turn two in the final lap. And, I mean, if there was no gap as they passed the 18-foot scissor lift there off turn two. And Carson Quapel got back to the inside and executed the perfect corner. He got to the bottom. Austin Hill tried to cross him over and pack air. Carson did not leave the bottom, parked it, I'd say, in the center, and did not let that 21 car from Richard Childress Racing move him up off the bottom. And that 1 point for the guy in third, only 10 points back as they run. Nick, I know we don't like to look at points as they run, but those are real points, and that was a move. You know, for Austin Hill, he's currently 93 back in eighth. That's a bigger deal for Carson up there in third right now.
0: I'll say this, Brad, we only care about the points when they run like this, which is
7: yes.
0: Remarkable with five drivers within 19 points. A lot's going to change, but to Ross's point, it just shows you how quickly things can change. Corey Day right now would be plus four spots. Sheldon Creed would be minus four. So, boy, this thing is topsy-turvy.
7: If they're going to fight that hard for 1 point, imagine when the black and white checkered flag
0: totally
7: comes out. It is going to be exciting.
0: Yep.
7: Pit Road is going to be open this time by the Toyota Camry XSE Pace Car midway down the back straightaway. Corey Day is going to be the driver to lead them onto Pit Road. That was a short sprint. We had a competition caution at lap 20 if you're just joining us. Corey Day has led 44 laps so far here today. Carson Quapel has led three. J.J. Yaley led one. He effectively stayed out when everyone came down Pit Road just so he wasn't on Pit Road when it was completely full. And I respect him for that, for allowing the people racing up front to be able to have some clean pit stalls to get in and out of. So here we go. Corey Day is going to lead the field once again as they

0: Make that left turn onto pit road. Three Napa pit reporters. We start with Alan Cavana.
1: Yeah, promising run for Taylor Gray early. Went the wrong way on that run. He nearly fell out of the top 10. Just way too loose. He thinks the right rear feels like it's going to spin. Big adjustment for the 54 Toyota, Wendy Venturini.
2: So on Jesse Love, he doesn't have a lot of drive on exit, so it's hard to get that throttle down. They are going to make a track bar adjustment, go down on that. Also making some adjustments is one of Carson Quapel, who just had a heated battle out there. They're going to go down on the air pressure as well. And then Sam Mayer in the top five felt good, but a little bit tighter. Feels like the track is coming to him. They're going to leave it. No adjustments for Sam Mayer. Brett McMillan.
3: Corey Day happy with his car. Four tire change. No adjustments for him. 15-second stop. Justin Allgaier said he was just a little bit tight, gave him an air pressure adjustment, four tires, and Sunoco fuel.
0: It was a 12.9-second stop for Jesse Love, and he vaults to the race lead, beating Corey Day off of pit lane. Justin Allgaier off pit lane in third, followed by Carson Quapel, Austin Hill, Sam Mayer, the big loser. He falls to sixth, then it's Brent Crew seventh, William Sawalich up three spots, Brad, as he was eighth off of pit lane.
4: How about Justin Allgaier putting himself in a place where they need to be?
5: That's right. I just to drive from 23rd to 3rd here to start stage 2. That is what we expect out of Justin Allgaier. Pit crew getting him choice. Think about this from the choose side of things. Choice of row 2. The front two are going to take the front row for Corey Day and now I'm blank on who is up there. It's not Sam Mayer, though, so I have to get a reference. But anyway, I know that Justin Allgaier will get to choose from the third position, which will give him choice, and I would think he would take the top is what I would do for Jesse Love and Corey Day being on the front row.
4: Yeah, pretty incredible. It was such a close race off of pit road. I could hear Tim Berman from NASCAR telling everyone where they needed to be in position, and I thought that was a really great thing. So coming up here in just a moment, we're going to give you a full field rundown. J.J. Yaley stayed out again, so he'll lead another lap, but will likely come on to pit road. And again, just trying to make sure that the folks who are racing and racing for championships, he doesn't have an impact on that. We saw during your race earlier, Ross, in the Bank of America 400, so many cars on pit road at one time, there were cars getting blocked and losing spots and pit road, and a lot of crazy things happening.
5: I have to tell myself, I don't know that anybody saw it, but I stalled leaving my pit stall one time today. I was trying to turn out around Joey Logano. We were actually ahead of the 22 entering the pits. And when I tried to turn around him, I had the wheel turned and the rear tires just bit really hard. I did not have enough RPM, my fault completely, and stalled and got my hand on the starter instantly and only lost maybe six spots, Nick, and was able to actually get them almost all back on the first lap of the restart, miraculously. I don't know how, but it was a good restart, and I got them back and got to make that up because we had good pit stops tonight, but I stalled leaving the stall.
4: We did about 5 minutes on it.
0: Brad and I did not notice it, but our director, Laura Beth Barnhart, did, and she was very critical of you.
4: Corey Day, we're watching a replay here. Great pit stop from that HendrickCars.com crew. Unfortunately, not a great entry to pit road. He drove through too many pit boxes, and he will restart at the tail of the field as a penalty car. That is a rough, rough thing to do. Hey, look, right now, this team is so on top of things, the only way they're going to get beat is to beat themselves, and that's a situation in doing that. Let's remind everyone that Corey Day only has about 35 races in a stock car in his entire life. So I think it's pretty good that he's putting himself in position to run for a championship.
5: He is. And coming in the leader, you just have a free rein of pit road, and you're trying to get stopped as straight as you can and as fast as you can get to your stall. These cars have old school truck arms. So when you get on the brakes, a lot of times you'll actually get rear axle hop. Depending on the setup of the car, trying to get that four-speed H-pattern transmission, get it from second. Usually drivers go into neutral to stop, and then they'll put it in first gear when the pit crew runs from the right side to the left. But old-school steering boxes. Remember, I talked at the top of the race about the left front splitter being on the ground. So all those things said, Corey Day, a rare, actually, I'd say this summer and into the fall here, a rare mistake by the driver of the 17 car.
0: Yeah, he had some pretty candid comments before the race about how he just doesn't have a lot of laps at Charlotte, because you think back to the spring race in May, how everything got washed out, so they didn't get any practice time then, had to learn on the fly throughout the course of that race, which was shortened by rain. Then we come here to the fall, and what practice and qualifying gets washed out. So, Corey Day, it's going to be trial by fire, but the most important thing to point out, Brad, is right now we've got 35 cars on the lead lap. So that was a massive, massive mistake for Corey Day, going from the race lead to nearly shotgun on the field.
4: He's going to have 37 laps.

0: laps to try and sort it out and win stage number two, as that's what we'll restart with here in the second stage of the Blue Cross 200. So the field is coming to the choose right now. The Blue Cross North Carolina 300, I should say, as the field is coming to the choose. Jesse Love is going to be the control car with Justin Allgaier joining him on the front row. Carson Quapel, Austin Hill, Sam Bear, Brent Cruz, William Sawalet, Sammy Smith, Taylor Gray, Rajah Carruth, your top 10.
1: 11th right now is Parker Retzloff. 12th is Dean Thompson. 13th is your points leader, the driver who came in with the points lead, Sheldon Creed. And of course, he's got a damaged left front, so he is rallied up to the 13th position. Kyle Sieg runs 14th. 15th is Jeremy Clements. 16th is Brandon Jones. 17th, Jeb Burton. 18th, Ryan Sieg. Brennan Poole is scored 19th, and Anthony Alfredo is going to restart 20th.
0: Lane Perkins, 21st, 22nd. Jake Finch, Austin Green is 23rd, 24th. Mason Maggio, Matt DiBenedetto is 25th, 26th. Ryan Ellis, Joey Gase, 27th. Josh Palicki, 28th. Garrett Smithley, 29th. And Corey Day will restart 30th.
1: And final call, five cars on the lead lap. Harrison Burton, 31st. Myatt Snyder, 32nd. Dawson Cram is 33rd. Carson Brown, 34th, and J.J. Yaley is going to restart 35th. The field is behind the 2026 Toyota Camry XSC Pace Car and in front of you, Doug Turnbull.
2: And Jesse Love is going to get a chance to start on the bottom row of row one. Next to Allgaier is Ross Chastain said, who's made a big-time comeback from the start of the race. It's going to be a big-time duel with Carson Quapel and Austin Hill in row two as the Pace Car hits pit road.
0: And we get set to enter the Echo Park Automotive Restart Zone. Here we go in the restart zone. Jesse Love on the bottom gets a nice little jump and a bump from Carson Quapel. Justin Allgaier, no help on the outside as they head back to one.
3: And that's a JRM car, and Carson Quapel pushing Jesse Love to the lead. Justin Allgaier now wants the second position over his teammate Carson Quapel. They're going to go side by side down the back straightaway.
2: Love shoots out to the front with the lead and has lane choice into turn three and four, and he chooses the bottom. Allgaier stuck up high with his teammate Quapel down low. Quapel getting a big push for Sam Mayer and Austin Hill.
1: Impressive charge by Justin Allgaier. He'll roll up the sleeves and flex the muscles, taking second, but Carson Quapel comes fighting back on the bottom as the teammates race into turn one.
3: He's going to fight him hard, and a front row view of this is Sam Mayer, who is just behind these two drivers racing side by side. It's still Justin Allgaier up top, Carson Quapel down low.
2: And Allgaier cannot shake Quapel down the back straightaway. He cuts in front of him into turn three. Quapel has to lift a little bit, and Austin Hill has to lift a little bit behind him, and Sam Mayer's up high battling for third.
0: Jesse Love pulling away from the field as all of this happens. Justin Allgaier runs in second, but Sam Mayer, he's got a fast Haas factory team Chevrolet. He looks to his outside.
3: Sam Mayer trying to strike while the iron is hot. He goes all the way up against the safer barrier, trying to get Justin Allgaier in that second position. Good run off the corner. One car length is the battle for second.
2: And a big charge up a turn two for Mayer. He takes that head of steam to the bottom of turn number three off the back straightaway and under Allgaier, who's stuck up high. Mayer surges past him, but Allgaier is fighting back up high.
1: That's a really good battle, Doug Turnbull, as Sam Mayer is digging on the bottom, and the veteran Justin Allgaier knows the head. He had second at the line, but Mayer's going to fight back into one.
3: It's a dead heat in turn number one. Justin Allgaier is up top. Sam Mayer is down low. Both these drivers trying to get the second position. Move Justin Allgaier now to the second spot.
2: Made quite the move off turn two to do that there, Andrew, as Mayer's going to look under him there, but be two car lengths back. Carson Quapel has given up positions to them. Austin Hill trails up two.
0: Corey Day has already moved to the left side of the scoreboard, up nine spots to 20th and counting. Jesse Love continues to lead the pack, and a battle for second goes back to one.
3: And Justin Allgaier starting to gap Sam Mayer a little bit. Peeking behind him is Carson Quapel. Then behind them is a good battle. Austin Hill trying to hold off a hard-charging Brent Cruz.
2: Brent Cruz has got the handling fixed on that number 19 Toyota there, and he looks up high as Austin Hill digs down low and battles who? Carson Quapel, who they battled so hard at the end of last stage.
1: Race leader Jesse Love is halfway to Lake Norman. He's got a big lead, 1.4 seconds over Justin Allgaier. Then it's Sam Mayer, Carson Quapel, and Austin Hill, the top five.
3: We've seen this story before between Quapel and Hill. Hill runs the top groove of the racetrack. This is the battle for the fourth spot. That is Quapel running the middle groove of the racetrack. Three car lengths separate the battle for four.
2: Hill did not get an advance on it that time down the back stretch, but that battle has brought Brent Cruz into it. Cruz chooses the high side there in the sixth position. Looking under him is the 8 car of Sammy Smith.
0: Corey Day up to 16th and counting as we go back up front. Let's pick up Carson Quapple, continuing to be chased down by Austin Hill. Brent Cruz is coming to the picture.

0: as well.
1: Hill is one car length, now half a car length on Quapel. Quapel runs the very top group of the racetrack. Hill is in the middle. Cruz also runs the top group of the racetrack. Throw these three cars under a blanket.
2: And what a big move of energy there for Brent Cruz. He gets up to the rear bumper of Hill and then chooses the high lane. Hill's in the tire tracks of Quapel on the bottom side, turn number four.
0: Hill and Quapel are just evenly matched. We'll see if Brent Cruz has got anything for him. He took a peek to the outside, and Austin Hill nearly shoved him into the wall as they raced back into one.
1: Austin Hill said, no, you're not going to pass me on the outside. He runs the very high groove of the racetrack. Brent Cruz is going to try to pass Hill the hard way down low, but Hill gets a great run off at turn number two.
2: All that momentum up high leads Hill past Cruz, at least for now, as they battle there for the fourth position. Also, Sam Mayer starting to close in just a little bit of just an all-guyer for second. Everybody's off four.
3: Yeah, you're right about that, Doug. Sam Mayer making up some ground. Let's go back to that fourth spot of Carson Quapel. Fifth for Austin Hill. Sixth for Brent Cruz. Cruz is on the move.
1: What a show we have here on a Sunday evening. Cruz is running the top group of the racetrack in that sixth position, trying to track down Austin Hill. But now a good side-by-side battle. It's Sandy Smith and Taylor Gray down the backstretch.
2: Gray has started to come back to life there in the back of the top 10 as Sammy Smith looks down low. Brent Cruz just two car lengths ahead of him up high as Quapel holds off Hill off of turn four.
0: Yeah, Carson Quapel has found another gear. He has opened up a gap on Austin Hill as they run fourth and fifth. Brent Cruz continues to stalk Austin Hill. He'll try to set him up into turn one.
1: Cruz got a monstrous run down the front straightaway. He's going to try to take advantage of it. He is a group lower than Austin Hill, who is running the wall. Now Brent Cruz is going to get side by side with Hill down the backstretch.
2: Great move for the rookie out of Joe Gibbs Racing. Brent Cruz is looking down. He'll make the pass on Hill. Now the battle in turn four as Sam Mayer is caught just an all-guyer for second.
3: Sam Mayer looking low coming off of turn number four. He is going to run right in his tire tracks across the start finish line. He'll draft him as they go back to one.
1: Justin Allgaier has a two-car length advantage over Sam Mayer. Allgaier sees Mayer's running the top, so that's where Allgaier goes. Both of them are ripping the fence in turns one and two as they race down the back straightaway.
2: Now Mayer's got to find the position around it there. Let's see what he does. Allgaier fades high and then cuts low later, forcing Mayer to be right in his tire tracks there. Mayer has no lane choice but is right on his rear bumper.
0: Boy, they almost look like one car coming out of turn four. That is how tight Sam Mayer is right up underneath the spoiler of Justin Allgaier as they continue to jockey for second.
1: How patient will Sam Mayer be trying to get around Justin Allgaier? Allgaier has somewhat of a safe breathing room of three car lengths. Meanwhile, the battle goes on behind them. Brent Cruz switched to the inside of Carson Quapel.
2: Great pickup, Andrew, as Cruz is now recoiled and set sails for the fourth position. He dives low. Quapel gives him the spot for now. Cruz is going to finish that pass on the bottom lane, exiting turn four.
3: Brent Cruz is definitely on the move. All of this happening with 25 to go in stage number two. Jesse Lovejee leads Justin Allgaier and Sam Mayer. The rest of the top five, Brent Cruz in fourth, Carson Quapel in fifth.
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0: Hi, it's Brad Keselowski, driver number 6, Kohler Ford. 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
1: Back at Charlotte Motor Speedway, that big lead for Jesse Love was short-lived because here comes Justin Allgaier, the two-time series champ, starting to track him down. They are separated by just 4 car lengths. Andrew Kerlin, the battle for the race lead is on.
2: And it is closing. Justin Allgaier has slowly reeled in Jesse Love. They both run the middle groove of the racetrack. It was 5 car lengths entering the corner. Now it's 3 as they race off at turn number 2.
3: And Love had caught the lap machine of Matt DiBenedetto and was right on him and has lost a bunch of ground to him and falls into the clutches of Allgaier, who chooses the high line at turn 3. Love bottom feeds a 4 and wiggles off the corner.
1: Coming off of turn number 4, this time by 19 laps to go in stage number 2. Justin Allgaier continues to close in, now just 2 car lengths.
2: Jesse Love was checked out for a while, but that is not the case. Here comes Justin Allgaier. He peeks his Chevrolet to the inside. Battle for the lead is on here in Charlotte. Justin Allgaier goes slow, but Love gets a great run off of turn 2.
3: And here they come down the back straightaway here under Speedway TV and under the lights. Jesse Love down low, grabs the bottom line, takes a smoother this time, pulls a little bit away for Justin Allgaier up high.
1: Ross, Justin Allgaier's car looked like it was skating a little bit there in turn 2.
4: He did. He ran the very bottom of the racetrack in 1 and 2 last time by, got very loose off the corner, but still is only 1 car length back into 1.
2: Jesse Love is running the middle groove. Justin Allgaier learned from that. He is running right up against the safer barrier now, trying to find any bit of speed he can. And I think he found some. Half a car length for the race lead.
3: So he's going to cut to the inside there, Andrew. But Love stays at advance. They both wrap the bottom line there with lap traffic in front of them. Now Allgaier tries to diamond it and exit high.
1: Taylor Gray has worked his way into the top 5 as he got around Austin Hill. Let's pick up this battle for the lead. At the stripe, Jesse Love leads by just a car length and a half over Justin Allgaier.
2: And let's see how lap cars come into play. Allgaier gets really close to Jesse Love as they both pass a lap car. Allgaier's all over the back bumper of Love. Now he's going to look to the inside. No, he thinks better of it as they go down the back stretch.
3: The young pup Love, the old dog Allgaier, working on each other hard there around lap traffic of Garrett Smithley. It's Love down low. Allgaier up high was coming to 16 to go in this stage. Now they're 2 wide for the lead.
1: They are side by side. Allgaier trying to rocket his way around the outside, and he'll pull it off. Move Justin Allgaier to the race lead back into 1.
2: And Justin Allgaier, just like that, extends his lead to 8. Now 9 car lengths. Allgaier has a wicked fast machine. Now he has clean air as they race down the backstretch.
3: Yeah, that Jarrett Industries Chevrolet is red, black, and white and looking good here as he chooses the high line. Jesse Love's red Chevrolet looks down low. Oh, and he almost spins out. He has to catch the car, and he loses several car lengths here loose.
1: All of this happening now with 15 laps to go here in stage number 2. I want to document that Corey Day working his way back up to the top 10. In fact, he's been towing Sheldon Creed around the racetrack. The next car to pass will put him in 10th. That would be Dean Thompson. But Justin Allgaier leads Jesse Love, Sam Mayer, Brent Cruz, Taylor Gray, your top 5. In fact, let's give you a full Hunt Brothers leaderboard update brought to you by Hunt Brothers Pizza, where we love racing and we love pizza. 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Corey Day runs in 11th. Hard to believe he may get some stage points after that pit road penalty. Sheldon Creed runs 12th, Raja Carruth is 13th, Jeb Burton is 14th, 15th is Anthony Alfredo, Parker Retzlaff runs in 16th, 17th is Ryan Sieg, 18th Brandon Jones, 19th Jeremy Clements, and 20th is Harrison Burton.
5: We've got Carson Brown in 21st, 22nd, Brennan Poole, Jake Finch in 23rd, 24th, Kyle Sieg, Blaine Perkins in 25th, 26th is Myatt Snyder, Austin Green 27th, 28th, Josh Balicki, Ryan Ellis 29th, Joey Gase is 30th.
1: 31st is Mason Maggio. He's the final car on the lead lap. Garrett Smithley just went a lap down. He runs in 32nd. Matt DiBenedetto is also a lap down. He's in 33rd. Patrick Staropoli, 2 laps down in 34th. It is Derek Lemke, 3 laps down in 35th. Then it's LeVar Scott, Dawson Cram, and J.J. Yaley, the final driver in the 38 car field.
5: Corey Day has worked his way into the top 10. He got around Dean Thompson coming off a

0: turn number two. Next car in line for him is going to be William Sawalich. Day won the first stage of this race, had a penalty for driving through too many pit stalls. It's taken him this long, but now move Corey Day up to the ninth spot and counting as we have 12 to go in stage one.
1: Corey Day's got that car right up against the outside wall. He is passing guys, Ross, like they're standing still. I mean, that 17 car is a rocket ship right now.
2: It is. I mean, he led so many laps, one stage one, makes a driver error, driving through too many boxes. It happens. I've done it. We've all done it. It's going to happen again. But Corey took that upon himself, and with his FastHendrickCars.com Chevy, he is driving that thing. It is not in control. He is driven into the top 10 in ninth as we speak, with coming back around to 10 to go next time. But that car's not fun to drive, Brad. You see it moving around.
0: I thought he was about to wreck. Good thing he's going to get fresh tires here in about 11 laps, because that thing barely was hanging on to the racetrack. But he is a man on a mission. Racing continuing now. Joe Gibbs' teammates. We've got Taylor Gray. We've got Brent Cruz. It's a battle for fourth, and those two drivers almost knocking fenders as they come off of turn number four. Taylor Gray has taken away that fourth spot for Brent Cruz. Brent Cruz will ride on his deck lid back into one.
3: Brad, that's a great pickup. This has been a thrilling battle between those two drivers the last couple of laps. Now Taylor Gray has a little bit of breathing room as they race down the back straightaway here in Charlotte.
4: And as they come into turn number three, Taylor Gray has cleared the rookie Brent Cruz as Gray looks down to the bottom line. He's got his sights set on Sam Mayer in the third spot there and is starting to catch him off of turn four.
1: He certainly is, Doug Turnbull. Taylor Gray has come to life here as he has grabbed that fourth spot of that red, white, and blue Homes for Troops Toyota, and he is trying to catch that pink Chevrolet of Sam Mayer.
3: Taylor Gray, wow, drives it in pretty deep into turn one and two. It was a 9-car length separation. Now call it 5. Taylor Gray's deficit on Sam Mayer down the back stretch.
4: Yeah, 9 laps to go in this stage there. Gray would like another stage point there on Sam Mayer. And that track is as you do. And he dives more aggressively to turn three. It's too wide with Sam Mayer. But Mayer is wound up off the high line of turn four.
0: Taylor Gray coming to life after finishing fifth last week at Las Vegas Motor Speedway. We have just 7 laps to go before the end of stage number two. Taylor Gray trying to get to third.
3: Sam Mayer runs the top group of the racetrack. Taylor Gray, the middle groom. Now call it half a car length as these two drivers battle late here in the top 10. Taylor Gray's going to get to Sam Mayer's inside.
4: They are nose to nose down the back stretch there. The Toyota Power leading Gray past Mayer, who chooses the high groove into turn number three. Now Gray is also starting to catch Jesse Love as he passes Mayer for third.
1: Taylor Gray, like a giant bug on the windshield of Sam Mayer's car, he'll take that pass, move into third. Sam Mayer going to try to fight back into turn one.
3: This battle's not done yet. They're still side by side. Now it's Sam Mayer down low. Taylor Gray runs the middle to top group of the racetrack. Taylor Gray, though, going to rock it off at turn number two and keep the spot.
4: Second place, Jesse Love all by himself saying, guys, please keep racing as they're down the back stretch into turn three. Gray makes a little bit later entry than Mayer does, and now Gray's starting to leg it out over fourth place Mayer.
0: We should say that Justin Allgaier has driven away to a 2.1 second lead. That was 6 laps to go in stage number one. Let's pick up the battle between Taylor Gray and Sam Mayer.
3: Taylor Gray has gapped Sam Mayer by about 6 or 7 car lengths now, and he is only about 10 car lengths back of Jesse Love. The question will be, can Taylor Gray have a fast enough hot rod to catch Jesse Love?
4: He's got enough laps to do it for sure, as Taylor Gray has sees him in his sights here. Gray's going to choose the low line. Love, several car lengths ahead up high, they streak off of turn number four.
1: Meanwhile, guys, Corey Day just got another one, just past Carson Quapel in turn number three. So move Corey Day up to the 8th position as the laps are winding down for Justin Allgaier. 5 to go in the stage.
3: And Justin Allgaier looking really good, but I like how you're documenting Corey Day as Carson Quapel's not quite done with him yet. Quapel's going to drive down low, try to pull a slide top of Corey Day. Wow, Carson Quapel had to get out of the gas. He got really loose in the middle of the corner.
4: Yeah, Day said, no, sir, you don't there, because he had the wound-up drive off the high line there, battled in the back of the top 10. As Quapel fades, Day's on fire. He's got a sight set on Sammy Smith ahead.
0: These two drivers were banging doors. They were beating the outside safer barrier to win last week in Las Vegas. Now they're trying to get up into the top 6 in the stage here at Charlotte Motor Speedway. Let's pick up Corey Day back in one.
3: Corey Day just passed Sammy Smith all in one fell swoop. He just drove it in hard. He pulled the slide jump off of Sammy Smith and is now driving away from him.
4: And it looks like Smith is conceding the position for now as Day is right up next to the turn 3 wall and hits the wall. He hits the wall just a little bit there, has to back off a bit.

0: Smith is catching him.
1: Yeah, he may not be driving 100%. I think he's giving it 110. We'll just see if that Hendrick Cars right side of that machine can hold up as Corey Day pulls the gap on Sammy Smith.
2: Yeah, despite hitting the wall, he still has a little bit of an advantage. Now Sammy Smith all under fire from his teammate Carson Quapulvego side by side. A little bit of cosmetic damage too on Corey Day, as I see.
3: All of this happened. Sorry about that, Doug. This is happening about a lap and a half behind, or about a half a lap, rather, behind the leader, Justin Allgaier. He just crossed the start-finish line, but let's go ahead and pick up Carson Quapel as he's coming off of turn number four once again. He slid in front of Sammy Smith, and Carson Quapel will continue to chase him down.
2: It is a thrilling battle as Carson Quapel is now by Sammy Smith. He will try to track Corey Day down once again. Day runs the middle of the track, Quapel down low. Five car lengths separate those two drivers.
0: They're coming off of the down the back straightaway right now. Let's see what they can do. Carson Quapel looks low under Corey Day's wounded machine there, but Day stays wound up on the high line, and Sammy Smith is stalking it from behind.
1: Those three will continue to slug it out for 7th, 8th, and 9th. Meanwhile, the race leader, Justin Allgaier, is rocketing off of turn two.
2: He is looking good. Justin Allgaier trying to maximize his stage points in his own zip code here down the backstretch.
0: Yeah, well ahead of second place Jesse Love there, who's in a fit of lap traffic, but he gets clear of some of that there as Justin Allgaier comes through turn number four with a healthy, healthy lead there.
3: Justin Allgaier will see the green and white checkered flag. He will win stage number two. Second place undecided yet as Taylor Gray was on the back bumper of Jesse Love. Gives second to Jesse Love. Taylor Gray will finish third. Sam Mayer comes across the line fourth. Then we have Brent Cruz, Austin Hill, Corey Day, Carson Quapel, Sammy Smith, Sheldon Creed, the final car getting a point here in stage number two.
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3: The Blue Cross North Carolina 300 is the second feature in a doubleheader race day here at Charlotte Motor Speedway. Hurricane Isaiah shut down all track activity yesterday. We did get to see the Bank of America 400 run on time here today. That was won by Chase Briscoe. And now we've got the O'Reilly Auto Parts Series on track right now with the Blue Cross North Carolina 300. And an exciting race day so far. What a heck of a drive from Corey Day to get back up to seventh. And honestly, what a heck of a drive from Justin Allgaier. Up 22 spots from the start of the race to win stage number two.
7: That's right. Justin Allgaier doing what we know him to do best in this series. And for Andrew Overstreet, his crew chief, not panicking through this

0: Chase when they came in with such a big points buffer when they reset for the chase, but knowing that they're going to go through this chase and have their headwinds. They know they're going to have issues. They've been here before. They've done it, and they're proving tonight as we pass the halfway point, longer than we made it in the spring, that they will be in contention for this win.
1: Feels like it'd be a shame tonight if we don't get a Justin Allgaier, Corey Day showdown at some point, right? I mean, Corey Day so strong in stage number one, a blast watching him carve his way through the field. Justin Allgaier clearly has a great race car. Kind of feels like, Brad, that may be where we're headed here into stage number three.
2: Yeah, for sure. But we do have a lot of fast cars out there. Jesse Love, very impressive. Already a winner here in this chase. He did that in St. Louis. Taylor Gray, I'll tell you what, the last 2 weeks has really impressed me. That fifth place run at Las Vegas, to be running third here today, but passing cars with authority, it's been a lot of fun to watch him.
0: It has. And in a season when he's been very quiet, he's in the chase, but not in contention like he's looking to be. And so, yes, very much for Taylor Gray. You know, their family being in racing for so long, they're a competitive family, and he wants to perform in this Joe Gibbs Racing car. Third here tonight, execute through this pit stop, keep yourself up here in these front couple of rows. That goes for all of them, and for Corey Day, I can promise you he is going to go the long way around the pit stalls on the way into his pox this time, as pit road will be open this time they come back around.
1: And Brad, I mean, you talk about Taylor Gray, four chase races. He's had an average finish of 5.5 in those four races. So obviously was put behind the eight ball with the big gap at the start of the chase, but he's done a really nice job over the last month of the season.
2: Very, very impressive. Our pit reporters tonight brought to you by Napa. Safety starts underneath, and Napa has the undercar solutions you need to stop issues, go further with repairs, and grow your shop. Keep undercar under control at Napa. Keeping tires under control tonight has been Alan Cavana. He is the first one the cars will see.
3: And you keep mentioning it, a nice bounce back for Taylor Gray. Drove up to the top three, the fastest car on the track at times on that run. They're going to make a small adjustment, actually put a wrench in the car and make a small adjustment to keep that thing going in the right direction. I'm stopping another tire here, Wendy Venturini.
4: Jesse Love is too loose in the second place position. He's says when he puts the throttle down, the right rear just slips on him. They just made a last-minute air pressure adjustment, trouble on the left rear for Jesse Love. Sam Mayer's on pit road, felt like he was a little bit free. He was maxed out overall, so they made a left rear air pressure adjustment to help with his stability. Brett McMillan.
5: Justin Allgaier happy with the car. Four tire change, Sunoco fuel for him. 14.2 second stop. As far as Day goes, he says that he can't load the rear end the way he wants to. They give an air pressure adjustment along with four fresh tires.
1: They were three wide, leaving pit lane for the top spot. Give it to Jesse Love, who moves up a spot. So the RCR Chevrolet team gets him out with the race lead. Taylor Gray followed him second off of pit lane. Justin Allgaier loses two spots. He exits pit lane third. Then it's Sam Mayer, Brett Cruz, Corey Day, Sammy Smith, and Sheldon Creed.
2: Reigning series champion Jesse Love doing a great job of reminding folks that he is here. And even though he's going to the Cup Series next year to drive the Wood Brothers 21, he's not done with his O'Reilly Auto Parts Series career and a bid to win a championship.
0: And you give Danny Stockman another chance to work on this car. We saw him pull out to a big lead, but fade, and Justin Allgaier passed him, but he held on a second, and then with a good pit stop, able to come off with the lead and choose for the first car behind whenever the choose does open. So, yeah, don't count out Danny Stockman and that two team.
2: Big fan of that crew chief. Multiple championships across multiple NASCAR divisions, and a fun guy.
1: I was going to say, do you follow him on Instagram or across social media? Because he is a hoot, to say the least.
2: Yeah, the only filter that Danny Stockman knows about might be an air filter or an oil filter. He does not know about a personality filter, because he will say what is on his mind, and it is awesome.
1: That is the truth. No, he's a lot of fun, and one of the guys that makes covering this NASCAR Rally Auto Parts Series so much fun.
2: Yeah, no question about that. So we have 105 laps to go here in this race still. We're going to have another round of pit stops, because the cars are going to have to come down and do that. They don't have enough Sunoco fuel to go the rest of the way. The pit crews are going to go to work at least one more time here tonight. But right now, we're going to pause 10 seconds for station identification. This is PRN, the Performance Racing Network.
6: WBRF Galax, Mount Airy, Winston-Salem, Greensboro. 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
1: Back at Charlotte Motor Speedway alongside Ross Chastain and Brad Gilley, I'm Nick Yeoman. Joining us in the turns tonight, doing a great job, Andrew Curlin and Doug Turnbull. 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And a

0: Shout out to those five, because it has been a long night for all of them. Brad out on their feet and covering the pit stops, calling the action, but they've done a great job over the course of 700 miles.
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0: So Jesse Love is your race leader, and then it is Taylor Gray, Justin Allgaier third, Sam Mayer fourth, Brent Cruz fifth, Corey Day is sixth, Sammy Smith is seventh. Austin Hill did take that trip down pit lane, so he'll fall to the rear of the field. So that'll move Sheldon Creed to eighth, Carson Quappelknight and Dean Thompson running in 10th.
1: Running in 11th, William Sawalich. 12th is Brandon Jones. 13th, Anthony Alfredo. Jeb Burton, 14th. 15th is Brennan Poole. Parker Retzloff, 16th. Ryan Sieg, 17th. Harrison Burton, 18th. 19th, Jake Finch. Kyle Sieg in 20th.
0: It'll be Blaine Perkins in 21st. Carson Brown, 22nd. Jeremy Clements, 23rd. Austin Green will be 24th. Myatt Snyder, 25th. Ryan Ellis, 26th. 27th will be Josh Balicki. Joey Gase will be 28th. Then we'll see Raja Carew, 29th. And ultimately, if the 21 machine of Austin Hill get back on the racetrack, Brad, he's going to be all the way back in the 30th position.
1: Raja Carruth back down pit road. He had a lengthy pit stop. They actually had to use the hammer to bang out the right front fender on that car on the nose side of it. So they had to do some repairs there, and that's why he's going back down. So it looks like we are getting close to coming to one to go. That means it looks like we'll restart the final stage of this race with 102 laps to go. Well, that makes it easy math if you were going to split the stage, 51 and 51.
2: That's right, and I think that's what a lot of the O'Reilly Series teams would do. They're going to push that maybe a little longer just because you just don't want to be trapped having just pitted and the caution come out. And especially for your leaders, your championship contenders, they're going to run with the speed they're going to have. They're going to run on the long side because they're going to have built that gap early. Someone else like Raja Carruth could short it if he wanted to. If Marty Lindley, longtime crew chief in NASCAR and in the Lindley family, fixing the right front fender, they decided to put the bear bond on now and see what Raja can do. He saw his twin car, the HendrickCars.com Chevy, drive through the field. See if Raja can do it in that 88 car now.
1: Going to be a lot of fun. By the way, Trackhouse had a lot of success earlier. Top 10 finish for your teammate Shane Van Gisbergen. You were running in the top 10 most of the race. Connor Zilich had a nice race. And even in Indonesia, the Trackhouse MotoGP team, second and fourth with Raul Fernandez and I Ogura respectively. So, been a good weekend for Justin Marks as you guys continue to find more speed.
2: I appreciate you executing through those name pronunciations. That we have quite the gambit of names at Trackhouse when it comes to drivers.
1: I do struggle through Chastain at times. You're right. Thank you very much. All right, Doug Turnbull, they're in front of you.
3: Hey, don't we all? No, listen, hey, Jesse Love and Taylor Gray get the top row there after a good pit stop for the 54 team. That is Justin Allgaier and Sam Mayer, who's been in the mix all night. And how about Brent Cruz, the rookie, coming back? And Corey Day, his big comeback after a penalty earlier. This is a great mix of old and young, and we're going to see a throwdown here for this third stage.
0: The report on Austin Hill, voltage issues. They had to do a battery change. Up front, though, the field heading into the Echo Park Automotive Restart Zone. Jesse Love to the inside, Taylor Gray to the outside. They're dead even at the start-finish line. Andrew Kerlin, we've got a race heading into turn one.
4: It was a good jump initially by Gray, but now here comes Love for the race lead. We may go three wide for the lead. Here comes Sam Mayer all the way at the top of the racetrack. Love cleared to the lead. The battle's on for second.
3: Mayer got a great launch on the top line there, but Gray fights back as he swapped to the bottom lane. As up front, Jesse Love's car bottoms out, but he has a two-car lead here over Taylor Gray and Sam Mayer.
1: Jesse Love leading this race. Taylor Gray, Sam Mayer, but here comes Corey Day. He is trying to sneak to the inside of Sam Mayer. Mayer knows he's there as he tries to throw the block.
4: The Jaws music already playing as Corey Day is back up into the top five. Day goes to the middle of the racetrack trying to find any way around Sam Mayer. He's going to get a good run on Mayer. It's a battle for third. Charges on.
3: And let's see which lane Day chooses here as Mayer is closing in on Taylor Gray for second spot. Also in the fifth position, Justin Allgaier falling back there. Behind him, a three-wide battle between Cruz, Quappel, and Creed.
0: Holy smokes, that is for the sixth position. It's going to sort out with Sheldon Creed taking the spot ahead of Carson Quappel, but that was almost a mess, Andrew, in turn four.
4: Oh, and it got started one lap ago when Carson Quappel threw a major block clock to get them in that three-wide situation. Right now, it's Creed who leads Quaffle and Brent Drews late in the top 10.
3: This top 10 is a top 10 full of comebacks here with Creed there and that fender damage. They're working to that.

0: Sixth position is up front. Jesse Love leads by about a second.
1: Top five have broken away behind Lovitz, Gray, Mayer, Corey Day, Justin Allgaier. But Sheldon Creed, Carson Quapple, Brent Cruz, they're all battling for the sixth spot back into one.
2: This is one of the best battles on the racetrack. Creed, the point leader, trying to hold off Carson Quapple. Brent Cruz is now under attack from his teammate, William Sawalich. But looking up front, Corey Day wants that spot from Sven Mayer.
3: He had a great set of corners in front of you, Andrew, and now Day is going to look under Mayer, but Mayer chops off the nose. However, Mayer can't hold the bottom line, so Day is going to close in for third.
4: With those fresh tires, Corey Day can run the bottom, doesn't have to put it up towards the wall yet, but he would like to get that third spot away from Sam Mayer in turn one.
2: How patient is Corey Day going to be? He knows he has a fast race car, but how does he get to the front? Sam Mayer right now throwing the block on Corey Day. They're both going to run the same line as they go down the backstretch.
3: How patient is Justin Allgaier behind them in fifth going to be watching that battle as they're all in line right now? Allgaier bottoms out a little bit on the bottom of turn three as it goes. Mayer, Day, and Allgaier starting at third.
1: Corey Day's got to make something happen, and Sam Mayer knows it. He's doing a great job of blocking. As Doug pointed out, Justin Allgaier is stalking this battle back into one.
2: He has certainly joined this party for third as Sam Mayer runs the middle. Corey Day a car length behind him down low, and a car length behind him is Justin Allgaier. Three cars under a blanket for the third spot.
3: And that Chevy choo-choo train is starting to catch a Toyota of Taylor Gray in second spot there as Mayer leads it for the third position. Then it goes Day and Allgaier. Gray ahead of him in second. Love is leading.
4: All five cars running inside the top five, wrapping the bottom of turns three and four. Corey Day continues to stalk Sam Mayer, hanging about a car length with Justin Allgaier in tow.
2: That was a great analogy from Doug Turnbull. It's almost like the pack is catching the single car in a super speedway. The Chevrolets have caught up to Taylor Gray. It's going to be a four-car battle here for second.
3: And Day got a head of steam off of turn two. He launches into three, but he hits the air bubble behind Sam Mayer's car as Mayer is kind of stalled out behind Taylor Gray. A four-car battle for second.
1: Back behind them, Carson Quapple runs in seventh, but Brent Cruz is on the move in a big way. He drove to his inside, not yet able to clear him as they cross the start-finish line. They'll run door-to-door back in one.
2: Quapple's going to fight him hard as he goes up top. Cruz is all the way against the blue line down low. Right now, give the spot to Cruz, but how will Carson Quapple's run off the corner be? Not good enough. Cruz clears him.
3: As he starts to work on him there, let's look at that four-car battle for second again as there see Allgaier working on Corey Day for the fourth spot off of turn four.
4: Allgaier all up on the back bumper of Corey Day out of turn number four. They're separated by a car length. All of it continues to happen behind race leader Jesse Love.
2: This four-car battle has broken into two groups. It's Corey Day and Sam Mayer fighting for second. Now it is, it's Corey Day and Justin Allgaier. That's the battle for fourth.
3: But Allgaier's going to look low on Day. Day likes the high line. Let's see how they get over the bumps in turn three. Allgaier, a little smoother entry there as Day floats it up toward the wall. Allgaier nosing ahead, but Day fights back.
1: Here they come now off of turn number four. Corey Day gets a little bit loose, almost tags the outside safer barrier. He will chase Justin Allgaier and try and get the spot back.
2: And Corey Day starting to look human as he just got past. Move Justin Allgaier now to that fourth spot. Let's take a look at the battle for second now. Taylor Gray all under fire from Sam Mayer.
3: Sam Mayer's all pink number 41 is going to look low under the red, white, and blue Toyota of Gray. Gray takes a shallower entry but chops off the nose just enough. The Mayer's going to look under him but pinned to the bottom.
4: Gray was only giving Sam Mayer about half a lane. Now he's got an open slot to slide to the inside of Taylor Gray. They'll battle for second into turn one.
2: Sam Mayer trying to take advantage as he can. Taylor Gray going to squeeze him down low. Gray runs the middle groove. Sam Mayer's down low and don't look now, but here comes Justin Allgaier. He wants in on this fight for second.
3: Last lap, Carson Quapple hit pit road with an issue. We'll check on that as the battle for second is shaping up. Taylor Gray and Sam Mayer on the bottom line, but here comes Allgaier up high and fourth, trying to catch those two as Love leads.
1: Let's go to pit road and Wendy Venturini.
5: A flat right rear for Carson Quapple. He hit pit road as soon as he could. They are going to change all four tires, taking a little bit longer time on that left side. Carson Quapple is down and away.
1: Thank you, Wendy. 91 laps to go in this race. They're going to have to come back down pit road one more time. Devastating right now for Carson Quapple.
6: Yeah, absolutely. Hard to say what cut that tire. There is a little bit of damage on the right rear quarter panel at first glance, but hard to know if it was from that or if he just ran something over. So not what Rodney Childers and that number one team wanted with 90 laps to go. Yeah, no way to make it from here.
4: 29 cars on the lead lap. Carson Quapple falls one lap down. He is being shown in the 31st position.

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0: Under caution for the fourth time now in the Blue Cross North Carolina 300. Doug Turnbull, a problem in front of you.
3: Rajah Caruth and Ryan Sieg have been in a fierce battle, and their second time around in the middle of that battle in turn three, Caruth tagged Sieg, and Sieg had a slow, smoky spin that started at the top of turns three and four and ended with that number 39 Chevy of Sieg stopped right at the entrance of pit road, but he did get back going under his own power.
0: This happening as Carson Quapel had to come back down pit road. Still problems with that right rear. They took a grinder to it. You can see some bare bond tape holding the hood down on the backside. So a tough, tough break for one of our championship contenders in Carson Quapel. A bit of a save, however, with this caution coming out from Ryan Sieg spinning. From Charlotte Motor Speedway, this is PRN, the Performance Racing Network.
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1: A lot of takers on pit lane back in Charlotte Motor Speedway, Wendy Venturini.
2: Right now for Jesse Love, he says it's free for him as the right rear heats up, it loses the drive. They're going to do one round out of the right rear. A lot of fuel spilled right there for Jesse Love. Also on pit road, Sam Mayer comes down pit road for four tires. Brett McMillan.
3: Sheldon Creed said he needs to be freer in the center and tighter on exit. They're going to get an air pressure adjustment. Four tire change. Justin Allgaier also in. He gets four fresh tires. He's happy with the car. Just wants to get better track position. Alan Cavana.
4: Taylor Gray was battling for the lead on that last run. Came down pit road. Liked the direction of the car. No big changes for the 54. Looks like he came out second on pit road.
1: Yeah, no change. The top four. Jesse Love, Taylor Gray, Justin Allgaier, Sam Mayer. That's how they entered pit lane. That's how they exit. Sheldon Creed moves up a spot. He exits fifth. Corey Day down a spot. He exits sixth. And it's William Sawalich and Sammy Smith. So some good work on pit lane. As Brad, meanwhile, we see the night getting worse for Carson Quapple. They've got that car up on the jack.
5: Yeah, that is tough for him. They were jacking up the right side of the car, then the left side. And I'm assuming jacking up the left side of the car, maybe just to get an idea of where the rub is coming when you start to kind of low down the right side. Would that be fair?
6: Yeah, it looks like there has definitely been contact with the right rear quarter panel, and I think it was over in turn two. And from there, the behind the right rear tire, so if you look at it from the outside, from the passenger side, looking at the tire, go to 9 o'clock on the clock. That's the left side, directly to the left of the tire. That's where they've sawzawed off with that big saw. They've cut into the Bass Pro Shops logo. Just clearancing that quarter panel, it must have, when it hit, pushed itself forward, and that's what was cutting down several right rear tires. And these composite bodies, although they will bounce back if they get pushed one direction, sometimes

0: times to the front and back, they will not bounce back. They'll go side to side, but not forward and backwards.
1: Ross, let's clean up the reason for the caution. It was a spin from Ryan Sieg. You had a chance to see a couple replays. Raja Karuth got about as close as you can possibly get there in turns 3 and 4.
0: Yeah, absolutely. At first glance at a replay, Ryan Sieg running his family-owned team out of the Haas factory shop up here in North Carolina, definitely had a very close Raja Karuth right behind him. And although I saw daylight the entire time, or Musco lighting or whatever we're using these days here at Charlotte Motor Speedway, I saw gap between it, but man, there was not much, and that did send Ryan Sieg around. A long slide towards the entrance of pit road, popped the right front tire, so he got going before he went a lap down, but then had to go slow trying to nurse that right front tire, not rub off a sway bar arm, rub off the right front splitter anymore, the right side skirt. So a veteran in Ryan Sieg, he knew what to do to go slow. And going back to Carson Quapel, championship contender, looking at a replay now, a long slide through 1 and 2. He was running right behind Brent Cruz, just ahead of teammate Sammy Smith. The right rear tire is already down, and he makes significant contact with the outside wall. That is over in turns 1 and 2 towards turn 2, so definitely there was smoke and a long right rear down slide, which started it. So maybe he'd gotten into the wall before, but got into it again after the tire went down.
2: We surveyed our pit reporters. They have one set of sticker tires still laying because we didn't practice. They had some extras. They're also gluing up lug nuts on that last set should they need some scuffs at the end of the race. Brent Cruz stayed out. So let's give you a leaderboard update brought to you by Patriot Mobile. 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
1: So Brent Cruz is going to have 20 laps more on his tires than all these drivers that pitted, and he is going to be shown as your race leader. Jesse Love's going to restart second. Taylor Gray third. Justin Allgaier fourth. Then it's going to be Sam Mayer in fifth. Sheldon Creed's going to restart sixth. Corey Day seventh. William Sawawich eighth. Sammy Smith ninth. And Mr. Fast Pasta, Anthony Alfredo, right now being shown in 10th.
2: Dean Thompson runs 11th, Austin Hill 12th, Jeremy Clements 13th, Raja Karuth 14th, Harrison Burton 15th, Jeb Burton 16th, Jake Finch 17th, Carson Brown 18th, 19th Parker Retzloff, Brennan Poulos 20th.
1: 21st is Kyle Sieg, 22nd is Austin Green, Brandon Jones, one of the Chase drivers struggling tonight, he's being shown in 23rd, then it's Blaine Perkins 24th, Myatt Snyder 25th, Joey Gase 26th, 27th is Josh Balicki, Ryan Ellis 28th, Matt DiBenedetto got the wave around. He is 29th. Mason Maggio, first car lap down in 30th.
2: Garrett Smithley, 31st. Ryan Sieg, 32nd. Derek Lemke is 33rd. He's minus 3 laps. 34th, Patrick Staropoli. LeVar Scott, 35th. Carson Quapel, minus 4 laps in 36th and back on pit road. Dawson Cram, 37th. 38th is J.J. Yaley, Nick.
1: 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We'll see what Brent Cruz can do on these older tires. He's the control car. He'll grab the throttle and gets a big shove from Justin Allgaier behind him with Jesse Love flanking his left side.
3: Jesse Love with a great run into turn number one. He'll take the lead. Taylor Gray will follow him. Brent Cruz on the older tire certainly holding up the outside lane, but the battle's on for second. Here comes Sam Mayer.
4: And Sam Mayer's going to look down low there as the field churns into turn number three. Cruz is up high. Taylor Gray is in front of Cruz, outside of Mayer for the second position as Allgaier falls in the clutches of Corey Day for fifth.
2: Looks like we have a problem maybe for one of the cars there in the back. At first, I thought it was Sheldon Creed, but it is actually the 87 of Austin Green, and he gets back in the gas, and the leaders are back in one.
3: Oh, this is a great battle for the fifth position. Corey Day has Sheldon Creed all over him as there's smoke later in the pack. I think that's smoke from Raja Karuth, but they all race on.
4: And Karuth damage from earlier there is the top 8 or 9 cars are now single file. The first one out of line, Sammy Smith, in about the 11th spot as Raja Karuth still has smoke.
1: Sammy Smith just rocking it around Brent Cruz on those older tires. Brent Cruz has already fallen outside of the top 10. Andrew, it was a gamble that did not pay off.
3: No, it did not. And that was a work of art from Sammy Smith and Jeremy Clements. Oh, and there's trouble behind them. Raja Karuth goes for a hit into the wall. He hits the 80s, or the number 9 of Jake Finch. Big impact for both of those drivers.
2: That will bring out the caution for the fifth time here tonight. Rajah Carruth, Jake Finch, a couple of teammates at Junior Motorsports connecting, and unfortunate for them in turn number two. Jake Finch smoking, and you can see smoke coming out from both under the hood and the back of that car. He's got

0: the right front, and then he got damaged just more recently on the right rear, had a tire go down, and that's what he was worried about. Certainly had the feeling, and then when it did go down, he got into his teammate of Jake Finch. The crew is still down there working on the right side right now, trying to assess all the damage and pull that fender back and get that car in running order once again. Still back there, haven't done much. They're trying to run him, trying to get him before he loses a lap, Brett McMillan.
1: Well, it turns out that the Brent crew staying out was not a gamble as much as it was a problem. They had a radio issue, and that's why he did not come in. The radio issue is now resolved, but they decided to go ahead and stay out instead of come in and go to the back of the pack. We'll see if now that they have an opportunity to come out with another caution, we'll see if they come in or decide to go ahead and ride it out.
2: What a helpless feeling to be out on the racetrack and look behind you and see everyone else coming down pit road.
3: It is, and as for a rookie, Brent, he's probably the thing is they tell him what to do, and it, with no word, or maybe it was he couldn't understand it. We had issues today in the Cup race, had to go to Channel 2, and that worked better in the number one car for us today with Trackhouse. So speaking of the number one car, Carson Quapel just took his car to the DVP area in the O'Reilly Series garage.
4: It's going to be a brutal night for Carson Quapel. Of course, was so close to winning in Las Vegas. Definitely looked like one of the championship contenders. And Brad, with him pulling behind the wall, right now being scored off the racetrack in 36th position, he's tumbled to 6th in points, 62 back. So that is going to be a tough mountain to climb for Carson Quapel, who has really had a great summer stretch. Of course, got the win at Indianapolis, really came alive, was looking like a guy that could win a championship, and now that got a heck of a lot harder tonight in Charlotte.
2: Yeah, that's really tough. We are still outside of the Sunoco pit window. 78 laps to go the next time they come across the start-finish line. Pit road is open. We all saw them just come down pit road, so we're going to check and see if any of our top runners or chase contenders are going to opt to come down pit road. It looks like they will not, so we will come back. We'll give you a rundown, and we will get back under green here in the Blue Cross North Carolina 300.
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2: Your defending champ, Jesse Love, has now led the most laps. He is out front after leading 47 circuits. Sam Mayer runs in second. Third is Taylor Gray. Justin Allgaier, fourth. Corey

0: is fifth. Sheldon Creed up to sixth. Seventh is Anthony Alfredo. Sammy Smith runs eighth. Ninth, Jeremy Clements. Tenth is Austin Hill.
1: William Sawalich is 11th. 12th is Carson Brown, and just his second start in this series. He'll be full-time next year for RCR. 13th is Brent Cruz on those older tires. 14th is Jeb Burton. 15th is Parker Retzloff. 16th is Brendan Poole. 17th, Kyle Sieg. Dean Thompson runs 18th. 19th is Myatt Snyder, and Blaine Perkins is being shown in 20th.
0: As the field comes to the choose, one lap to go before we restart. We'll restart this race with 75 to go. Matt DiBenedetto runs 21st. Josh Balicki is 22nd. Harrison Burton, 23rd. 24th is Joey Gase. Ryan Ellis, 25th. Brandon Jones, chase driver, is 26th. He actually had to have some body damage repaired on his car. Jake Finch is 27th. Ryan Sieg, the last car on the lead lap, in 28th. Rajah Caruth runs one lap down in 29th. Mason Maggio is 30th.
1: Garrett Smithley is 31st. Austin Green is 32nd. Those two drivers both one lap down. Patrick Staropoli is 33rd, three laps down. Then it is Derek Lemke in 34th. LeVar Scott in 35th. Final three cars are off the racetrack. Carson Quapel being scored in 36th. Dawson Cram and J.J. Yaley out of the race. They will finish 37th and 38th tonight.
0: We will have to have one more round of pit stops. Still not enough Sunoco fuel. The fuel window tonight estimated around 60 laps. Let's just call that plus or minus just a little bit. So we know they're going to come back down one more time. The question is, will it be under green or will we have another yellow within that window?
1: They are stacked up two by two, Doug Turnbull, up in turn number three.
2: That's just what I was thinking there. Will it be green or yellow? These guys have had their elbows out tonight. Your front row is Jesse Love, and Sam Mayer has been awful quick tonight. Taylor Gray and Justin Allgaier behind him, and Corey Day and Sheldon Creed stepped back into the picture there as they're ready to duel here under the lights.
0: 2026 Toyota Camry XSE pace car hits pit road. The leaders hit the Echo Park Automotive restart zone. Jesse Love with a nice jump on the inside, a great push from Taylor Gray. Sam Mayer runs on the outside, but it doesn't look like it'll be enough.
3: And that push for Jesse Love may be enough to get him to the lead, but Sam Mayer has a great middle of the corner. He's going to try to challenge for the lead, but now the battle's going to be on for second. Here comes Gray to the inside of Mayer.
2: And Love is out of the wind there and has lane choice into turn three. But what a surge from Taylor Gray on the bottom of turn number three. And under Sam Mayer, who falls into the clutches of Justin Allgaier.
1: I think Taylor Gray might have had a little help down the back straightaway with a shove from Justin Allgaier. He noses ahead of Sam Mayer. Mayer comes storming back on the outside as they race five car lengths behind Jesse Love.
3: Mayer has a fast hot rod, but so does Taylor Gray. They're wheel to wheel for the second spot. Gray now going to try to clear himself down the back straightaway, but Sam Mayer keeps the door wide open.
2: And there, pulling just a tad away from Justin Allgaier as Sheldon Creed churns behind him. Gray down low, Mayer up high. They're about eight car lengths behind the leader, Jesse Love.
0: Justin Allgaier waiting for this battle for second to sort out because he wants to pounce on one of them. Taylor Gray the advantage on the inside for second, but Sam Mayer stays to his outside.
3: Allgaier patiently waiting in that fourth position. He'll run the bottom groove, trying to follow Taylor Gray around Sam Mayer. Mayer runs the top end of the racetrack. Now Gray clears himself. No, Mayer goes back to the inside.
2: Mayer got a great run off of turn two and took that momentum all the way down the backstretch to the bottom lane of turn three and under Taylor Gray for second. Gray's going to fight back on the outside, but he gets in line.
1: This is a really good battle for the second position. Sam Mayer has it. Taylor Gray would like to take it away. Justin Allgaier would like to pass both of them, Andrew.
3: And Rasha Karuth just rolled by really slow past me. I'm not sure if he's under power or not. Meanwhile, the battle for second heats on. Taylor Gray is down low. Here's Sam Mayer with a great run up at turn number two. Justin Allgaier trying to follow him.
2: And right in the draft is Justin Allgaier as Karuth creeps by there on the apron of the track. Love your leader. About seven car lengths behind this three-car battle for second place.
0: Rasha Karuth trying to coast back onto pit road. He will make it, so let's pick up this three-car battle for second. This time at the line, Sam Mayer with the advantage and a great shove from Justin Allgaier on the outside.
3: The spot is anyone's for the taking. Right now, Sam Mayer has it. Justin Allgaier, Taylor Gray, both trying to take it, but first they have to settle the battle for themselves. Now Allgaier gets a good run. He wants to get past Mayer.
2: He had clean air all the way through turns one and two, and now he surges down the backstretch into turn three ahead of Sam Mayer to put second Allgaier, Mayer third, Gray fourth.
1: Boy, got a car getting sideways off of turn number four. That is Sheldon Creed. He got moved up off the bottom by Anthony Alfredo. That opens the door for Corey Day to storm back in seventh.
3: Neck, that is a great pickup there. That got really tight towards the exit of turn number four. Sheldon Creed, just a little bit of a wiggle. That's going to allow Corey Day to get right on his heels down the back straightaway.
2: Battle for third. Now, here we go. Taylor Gray under

0: Sam Mayer. As Mayer goes high, gets out of the throttle a little bit. Gray is able to put it down to the bottom line. Moves Gray to third.
1: Taylor Gray in third. Sam Mayer in fourth. Corey Day in fifth as he got around Sheldon Creed. Creed, however, will battle back and stay on his rear bumper.
2: Creed, the points leader, trying to keep every point that he can, tracking down a very fast Corey Day. Day runs the middle groove of the racetrack. Creed all the way down low. Corey Day will get a better run off of turn number two.
0: And Jay is fighting back there as Sam Mayer's recoiling on the battle with Taylor Gray. Mayer looks down low. Gray cuts off that air. They stay in formation there, third and fourth.
3: Yeah, Gray and Mayer have just been dead even throughout the last two-thirds of the race, near each other all day, as William Sawalich just caught the wall off of turn number four. He is very slow. Andrew trying to keep that Toyota to the top side of the racetrack as he falls to the rear of the field.
2: And Raja Carruth, once again, very slow down the back straightaway as the leaders race past him. So a few issues going on as the field is in the view of Doug Turnbull.
0: We'll see if Carruth makes it to pit road there as that battle for third is still tight. Taylor Gray at third, Sam Mayer at fourth. Corey Day stalking behind the fifth is Love lead.
1: 67 laps to go now. Jesse Love, your race leader, Justin Allgaier. Then it's Taylor Gray, Sam Mayer, Corey Day. Sam Mayer right on the back bumper of Gray.
2: This is just a great battle for third. Gray is up against the wall. So is Sam Mayer. Mayer gets a better run than Taylor Gray. They're going to be really tight racing into turn number three.
0: It's New Mexico versus Wisconsin there as Taylor Gray looks high. Mayer down low, and you see behind them Corey Day right in the rafters there as they pull off a turn four in a great battle.
3: Corey Day exactly where he likes and he's most comfortable, up against the outside wall, trying to rocket his way towards the back bumper of Sam Mayer as he tries to set up a pass for four.
2: How on earth do you pick a battle here? Corey Day just rocketed around Sam Mayer. He tried to pull the slide job. Mayer is going to try to be there. All three cars race for position. Here's Corey Day now trying to attack Taylor Gray.
0: I mean, Day just threaded the needle between Gray and Mayer, and now Day's going to go to the top side. Gray and Mayer go down low. All of this fighting here brings Anthony Alfredo into the conversation.
1: Corey Day wants a twofer. He just got around Sam Mayer. Now he wants a spot from Taylor Gray. As that happens, Raja Carruth has gone to the garage, but let's pick up this battle once again for third.
2: Corey Day has a Swiss Army knife of a race car. He just powered below Taylor Gray, pulled the slide job off of him. Gray's going to try to cross him over, but Corey Day just too strong.
0: And very strong, but Gray is not going to give up there as Gray fades down low. And Day stays up high, and behind them, Sam Mayer and Anthony Alfredo are lurking behind, seeing if they make a mistake.
3: This race was scheduled to be run yesterday, where it was, quite frankly, a Gray day. Those two battling for third back into turn number one.
2: Oh, Nick, that was a good call right there is Corey Day now starting to pull away a little bit from Taylor Gray. I want to pick up the battle just behind them. Sam Mayer is wheel to wheel with Anthony Alfredo. Mayer, though, going to get a better run off of turn two.
0: The Viking Motorsports entry has been quiet all day for the Anthony Alfredo machine, but he's looking under Mayer now, and now ahead of him, Gray is looking under Corey Day once again, but Day is wound up on the top side.
1: Alfredo trying to get up into the top five. If he can get around Sam Mayer, he is going to be there. Call it two car lengths off his back bumper as they head back to one.
2: We have basically a high-speed pace car formation. We have the battle between Corey Day and Taylor Gray. Then behind them, it's Sam Mayer and Anthony Alfredo. Then behind them, Sheldon Creed and Austin Hill battle side by side. Doug, you pick a battle.
0: And well, what of a comeback for Hill after the battery change there, re-entering the top 10 as he tries to catch Sheldon Creed. The tightest battle is going to be Mayer trying to fight off Anthony Alfredo for fifth.
3: Anthony Alfredo having one heck of a night trying to put Viking Motorsports into the top five. He is stalking Sam Mayer, switching lines as they set up for turn one.
2: Sam Mayer is going to dial his race car up all the way against the catch fence. It is Anthony Alfredo, one groove lower than him. He's going to draw to his quarter panel. Now Anthony Alfredo will be even with Sam Mayer down the back stretch.
0: Couple of pink-laden Chevrolets there that are nose-to-nose as Alfredo's going to surge to the bottom line and take the spot, this spot away, in fact, from Sam Mayer off of turn four.
1: Move Anthony Alfredo into the top five. 61 laps to go here in this race. We are right on the outer edge of the Sunoco fuel window. Ross, we were just told from pit road that Justin Allgaier is maintaining about 1 second behind race leader Jesse Love because he is saving fuel. That would be one big stretch as he last pitted on lap 114 of a 200-lap race.
4: Yeah, no expectations from me, at least in my driver opinion, that they're trying to make it to the end without stopping, but it will shorten their fill time if they need to do that. If they're doing the math and they're saying, we need more fuel, then it'll take our pick

0: our pit crew to change the four tires and make an adjustment to take more time to fill it, then yes, every little bit you can save, then they'll get it full, or if they run past where they don't need it full, there's less time that fuel man will have to be plugged in. It's not so much about making it to the end, but just shortening that pit stop for Andrew Overstreet and that 17.
1: Yeah, so important to point out that those tenths of a second that you can save on pit lane, those equate to football fields out on the racetrack because the pace of these race cars are so incredibly strong. So right now, as Brad pointed out, Justin Allgaier just kind of hanging there, 7/10 of a second behind Jesse Love. And Brad, they have both opened up massive gaps on Corey Day. It's about 3.2 seconds from the race leader Jesse Love back to Corey Day. So Love and Allgaier in really good spots right now with 59 laps to go.
2: Yeah, if I'm saving fuel running in second, but I am keeping the leader within my sight, I have to feel pretty good right now about what I might have in my car. Corey Day is running in third. Corey Day doesn't look like he is saving a thing. He has been rim riding around this racetrack, and he better do it because Taylor Gray has not given up the fight. Call it about five car lengths back to one.
3: Yeah, and the battle for the lead is also heating up, but let's pick up Corey Day trying to hold off a hard charge from Taylor Gray. Corey Day runs the fence as Taylor Gray tries to make up ground on it.
4: You know you want to leapfrog that spot before your pit stop happens there. Helps things out as they're battling for that third position. Day chooses the low line this time around with Gray about four car lengths behind.
1: Yeah, not sure what's more important for Corey Day, to save fuel or save the right side of that car, because it has some scuff marks. He has brushed the wall, but that's where he is most comfortable. He's opened up about an eight car length advantage lead over Taylor Gray.
3: And I actually want to take a look at the battle for the lead. I know Allgaier are saving some fuel, but visually it appears to be that he is catching Jesse Love.
4: And we've seen that lead shrink from Love when he's had it before late in these runs. Let's see right now. Love in the middle of turns three and four. Wraps the bottom line. Allgaier's up high near the Raptors.
2: Well, if Jesse Love heard that Justin Allgaier is saving, he might be going into the save mode, but that's going to be pretty risky. It is less than half a second now as they go back to one.
3: Yeah, and Justin Allgaier is just slowly closing in on Jesse Love. Now definitely visually catching him. It's six car lengths for the race lead.
4: Got to think, the young driver Love, what can he do to keep Allgaier behind him here before this final pit stop? This time Love goes high, forces Allgaier to do low. They're the inverse of what they were the last lap.
1: Yeah, fuel strategy about to be thrown right out the window. We're going to have a race for the lead. Jesse Love's advantage, it is down to just four car lengths as Justin Allgaier continues to put the pressure on.
3: Justin Allgaier knows the value of track position. He wraps the bottom blue line. Jesse Love runs the middle of the racetrack. Justin Allgaier closing in on the leader now. Call it five car lengths.
4: And they're keeping him in check for sure, but Love is still staying out front. This time around at turn three, Love right up next to the wall there. Allgaier right down, but just barely misses the blue line, but still a car length back now.
2: Kyle Sieg had to dive onto pit road. Smoke coming from the back of that car, and the crew is actually going up under the hood. We'll see if that means anything is down on the racetrack. Let's pick up the leaders once again.
3: Jesse Love running the middle groove of the racetrack in turns one and two. Now he drifts up to the wall. Allgaier down low. They are eventually going to catch Derek Lemke of the lap car as they head towards Dunk Turbo in turn three.
4: Allgaier got a head of steam down the back stretch that time. Now he's going to pull even with him in turn number three. Love up high. Allgaier down low. Love with a slight advantage off of turn four.
1: Paris Chevrolet's Dyson and it up off of turn number four. Jesse Love continues to lead, but the question is how many more laps can he stay in front of Justin Allgaier?
3: The difference between first and second in terms of points is massive, and Justin Allgaier and Jesse Love both know that. Allgaier takes his Chevrolet, a peek to the inside. Jesse Love, though, with a better run off of turn two.
4: The fans have stuck around, are getting a heck of a show this doubleheader day as Love goes high. Allgaier down low, but Allgaier's in the wake of the lap traffic, that lap machine of Derek Lipke. Even off of turn four.
2: Door to door now as they hit the front straightaway. Justin Allgaier on the inside. Lap traffic in front of him at the stripe. Jesse Love with the advantage, but they go back to one.
3: They're going to hit Derek Lemke at corner entry and breeze by him. Now Justin Allgaier's down low. He's going to try to clear himself on Jesse Love. Allgaier to the lead. Jesse Love's going to look back to his inside.
4: Since Allgaier was down low, he had less momentum. Love crosses him over. Love to the bottom line. Allgaier up high. Love wrapping the bottom lane there, and now he edges ahead, but Allgaier fights back.
1: Phenomenal stuff here at Charlotte Motor Speedway as Jesse Love fights back, but he cannot take the lead back from Justin Allgaier. He's got a one-car length advantage over Love.
3: Justin Allgaier found some speed in that outside groove where Jesse Love is running and took advantage of it. Now Allgaier is starting to open up.

0: his advantage. 3 car lengths, now maybe 4 down the backstretch.
1: But you know Love's going to fight back on the back straightaway here and into turn number 3. Allgaier chooses the bottom lane and paints the blue line. Love stays about a car length off the wall there this time. Almost runs the middle groove.
2: 50 laps to go here in the race. We have about 10 to 15 laps from green flag pit stops. Justin Allgaier leads Jesse Love. Corey Day, Taylor Gray, and Anthony Alfredo, your top 5.
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1: Back at Charlotte Motor Speedway, the pit window has opened for Brent Cruz, who was on older tires, Brett McMillan.
2: He is indeed. Remember, he missed that last window because of a radio issue. Four tire change for him, air pressure adjustment, 15.8 second stop as he heads back out.
3: So, yeah, Brent Cruz went extremely long with that radio issue, and certainly he'll get those fresh tires and put them to good use as he's the first car to come down pit lane. But, Ross, we're expecting plenty more as that window's going to open up here with 45 to go.
4: Yeah, absolutely. And the next caution after they missed pit road with their communication issue, it was only seven laps, and they didn't feel like that was going to be enough of an offset to drive through the about 28 at the time, 28 cars on the lead lap. So they decided to leg it out. It did not work. They have another set laying after they just put this on, but with only 44 to go, it would really have to just fall just perfect for it to work out. These leaders are going to continue to run for another handful of laps. They would need it to run past that, let those leaders get some laps, and then pit again. But with only coming back around to 43 to go this time for Justin Allgaier, it just doesn't seem like that's going to work out. They needed more cautions in these last 40 laps for that to work, I think.
1: Yeah, curious to see what Brent Cruz's lap time is once he comes back around. And right now the leader is running a 32.6. And we have caution on the track once again. This is going to come out now for the sixth time. A problem in front of you, Andrew Curlin.
5: It is, and I'm having a hard time seeing who that driver is. And it is Ryan Ellis, who is stuck down all the way towards the inside wall in the middle of turns one and two towards the grass. Solo spin for him, and that's the caution you guys were just talking about with under 50 to go.
1: Who said earlier you don't want to have to pit early under green in case something happens, Ross?
4: I heard an echo. I don't know who said that. For Ryan Ellis and his bright pink and blue 02 Chevy for Young's Motorsports, we'll have to get a replay to see. Maybe a cut tire started that. But a long slide in turn one and some damage to the right rear of that car.
1: Yeah, no, great forecasting earlier from you because it happened to Brent Cruz. He got hung out there, and Brent Cruz is now going to be

0: Duck up two laps down out there on the racetrack, so that's going to be really tough. Justin Allgaier is the race leader. Boy, is pit road going to get very, very busy here, and this is definitely going to be the money stop. We have 42 laps to go in this race here, and the race off of pit road, we've seen how important track position is right now. A little replay for Ryan Ellis, and that car just went sideways, pretty much going into one and two, and backed up into the wall before it went back down the 24 degrees of banking and got stuck. So definitely a nice big caution there.
1: Yeah, and thank goodness he was on a part of the racetrack where there really wasn't anyone directly behind him, because that car slid all the way up to the outside wall, and then, as you pointed out, after picking up a little bit of rear-end damage, it drifted down into the very wet grass there in turns one and two, but that certainly could have been a mess.
2: Pit road is open. We were both looking at the same thing, yep. Brad. Time for these crews to earn their money. This is where it all comes down. The crew chief is going to make his final adjustment, maybe a little wedge, a little track bar, definitely probably some air pressure. See if Justin Allgaier makes a change. Give Danny Stockman, that two team coming in second, Corey Day in third, one more shot at it.
0: Going to be good stuff. We have three Napa Auto Parts pit reporters, Brett McMillan, Wendy Venturini. Alan Caban has been working hard on pit road, both catching tires and calling pit stops. And, Alan, they come to you first.
3: And we'll see what happens here. Taylor Gray says he's just too snug, especially at the beginning of a run. They were talking about a track bar adjustment. I don't see a wrench being put in the car right now. Two tires so far on the right side, coming around to the left. Looks like it'll be a four-tire clean stop for Taylor Gray.
4: Jesse Love was better that run, losing drive off, but he does not want to be tightened up in order to lose that center turn. It's four tires and fuel, Brett McMillan.
5: Little free entry and exit is for Justin Allgaier. Slight air pressure adjustment. He's done with a four-tire stop. Corey Day said he also has been free. They're going to make an air pressure adjustment for him, too, as they give him four fresh tires.
6: Matching 12.8-second pit stops gets Justin Allgaier and Taylor Gray off of pit lane 1-2. Jesse Love loses a spot. He comes out third. Corey Day was fourth. Then it was Sheldon Creed, Anthony Alfredo, Sam Mayer, and Austin Hill. Your top eight as they left pit lane with just 41 laps to go in the Blue Cross North Carolina 300.
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1: 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Nick Yeoman alongside Ross Chastain and Brad Gilley.

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1: Justin Allgaier will be the control car on the restart. Taylor Gray will join him on the front row. Jesse Love runs third. Corey Day fourth. Sheldon Creed fifth. Sixth is Anthony Alfredo. Sam Maris seventh. Austin Hill is eighth. Parker Retzloff ninth. Jeremy Clements tenth.
0: 11th right now is Sammy Smith. 12th is Brandon Jones. 13th is Ryan Sieg. 14th, William Sawalich. Carson Brown runs 15th. Jeb Burton is 16th. 17th is Brennan Poole. 18th is Harrison Burton. Myatt Snyder is 19th. Blaine Perkins is 20th.
1: Dean Thompson runs 21st. Matt DiBenedetto, 22nd. Joey Gase is 23rd. 24th, Josh Balicki. Mason Maggio is 25th. Jake Finch, the last car on the lead lap in 26th. Ryan Ellis, minus one lap down in 27th. 28th, Austin Green. 29th, Brent Cruz. He is also minus one lap down. 30th is Patrick Starpoli.
0: LeVar Scott is being shown in 31st. He's three laps down. Garrett Smithley, also three laps down. He's in 32nd. Derek Lemke is four laps down in 33rd. Kyle Sieg just took his car behind the wall. He is 34th. Rough night for a pair of chase drivers. Carson Quapple, after having a flat tire, tagged the wall. He is on the racetrack, but 29 laps down in 35th. Raja Karuth has had a rough night. He is off the racetrack, being scored in 36th. Two cars out of the race, Dawson Cram and J.J. Yaley. They will finish 37th and 38th tonight.
1: Time to tighten your belts and earn your money. This could be the final restart of this race as we'll restart with 37 laps to go, Ross.
2: You know, I don't like it when you say that, Brad. You say this should be the last one. I don't like talking like that, but another chance to execute. Champion of this series, Justin Allgaier, and Taylor Gray looking to establish himself. Knows he'll be back in that 54 machine for Joe Gibbs Racing next season. But still, if he could go and take the lead and beat Justin Allgaier on this restart, it would be another step in his progression into this series. And I mean, he's been here for a while, but take another step, go up against the series champ. You've got a chance here on this restart.
0: If Justin Allgaier wins, he'll take the points lead, vaulting his way up three spots. Right now, Sheldon Creed being shown 9 points behind Jesse Love, just 10. So this tight points championship battle, Doug Turnbull, good chance it might be even tighter here at the end of 37 laps.
3: I am here for it, and that is if these drivers keep it clean and finish near those positions, resetting your front few drivers again. You've got Allgaier choosing the inside lane, like most of the leaders have done this weekend. Outside is Taylor Gray. Jesse Love lost a couple of spots of pit road and starts third, and fourth will be Corey Day. Can Day do something special in this restart? We'll find out.
1: For the sixth time tonight, we head through the Echo Park Automotive Restart Zone. Here we go. Justin Allgaier approaches the restart zone on the inside. He will get back on the gas. Taylor Gray is not just going to match him. He's going to pull out slightly ahead as they head back to one.
4: Yeah, he's going to race Justin Allgaier one restart better. Now Allgaier uses the inside to his advantage. Justin Allgaier going to pull out in front. Now the battle's on for second. Taylor Gray and Jesse Love go side by side. Gray gives Allgaier a huge jump down the backstretch.
3: It is a land rush for the top position as Allgaier doesn't get free of Gray, and Jesse Love surges up the track, gets a little bit loose, and gathers it back up behind Gray.
0: Jesse Love had to jump out of the throttle just to keep that third spot as Corey Day is hounding him down the front straightaway, but it's Allgaier and Taylor Gray in the front two.
4: It was a huge shot that Taylor Gray gave Justin Allgaier one lap ago. Now he's trying to reset and recoil on Justin Allgaier, but he's going to be under fire from Jesse Love. They go side by side.
3: And Day is pushing Love down the back straightaway there, figuratively, as Love bottoms out, pushes up the racetrack, and Gray gets under in there as Day is looking under Gray for a three-car battle for second.
1: Four-car breakaway out front. Justin Allgaier leads this race, and it's Jesse Love. Corey Day now has driven to the inside of Taylor Gray to try and take away third.
4: It's a tongue-twister of a battle for third. It is Corey Day down low, Taylor Gray up high. Corey Day will clear himself as Taylor Gray chases him down the back straightaway. Meanwhile, Love wants to lead from Allgaier.
3: Love got a great launch there out of that set of turns, Andrew, and he is all over Allgaier's rear bumper. He has to back out of it and choose the high line there as Allgaier hugs the bottom stripe off of turn four.
0: Feels like for the first time the three fastest cars have found the front of the field. Justin Allgaier, Jesse Love, Corey Day, they'll storm into turn one with 34 to go.
4: Get your popcorn out because this battle is just heating up. Justin Allgaier wraps the bottom of the racetrack. Then it's Jesse Love running the middle groove of the racetrack as Corey Day closes in for the battle for second.
3: Yes, indeed. Day is going to close in on Love there. Car length behind. Love, a car length behind. All Allgaier, as Gray and Austin Hill are behind.

0: And then rounding out the top five.
1: 33 laps to go. Justin Allgaier is not driving away from Jesse Love. The gap there about two car lengths. Two more car lengths back to Corey Day. And now in third, Taylor Gray has Austin Hill on his bumper.
2: And there are two slow cars on the back straightaway, including Patrick Staropoli, who is had sparks flying as the field now passes me. Justin Allgaier with the lead. Two car lengths back is Jesse Love.
3: Staropoli hits pit road. The other car is Ryan Ellis, who brought out the last caution. Here goes the battle for the lead. Jesse Love hugs the bottom line right behind Allgaier. Both of their cars bottoming out.
4: Front two separated by just a car length. Jesse Love going to try to pick his way around Justin Allgaier as they race back into turn one with 32 laps to go.
2: Justin Allgaier has to hit his marks out the windshield and block Jesse Love out the rear view. But Jesse Love's got bigger problems because here comes Corey Day. Day takes a peek to the inside of Jesse Love.
3: And Day is going to try to look inside Love there. It's Hendrick versus RCR versus Junior Motorsports, Chevrolet Titans there, all painting the bottom line. Allgaier still leading off of turn four.
1: Three-car battle for the lead. Justin Allgaier has it. Jesse Love, Corey Day won it. Then we have a two-car battle for the fourth spot as Austin Hill continues to track Taylor Gray.
2: Oh, that is a great battle as well. Austin Hill going to try to drive it in deep in turn number one, running the bottom group of the racetrack. Taylor Gray in the middle group gets a better run off of turn number two.
3: And that's the best battle inside the top five right there is Austin Hill looking at Taylor Gray. As I say that, second place is shaping up. Corey Day looking under Jesse Love, who's wound up on the top line.
4: And Jesse Love's moving around the racetrack. He wants to keep track of Justin Allgaier, race leader, and not open the door for the very hungry Corey Day, who hangs three car lengths back.
2: Jesse Love is the meat in this sandwich for the race lead. He's got to make sure Corey Day stays behind him while also trying to take the race lead. Meanwhile, the battle for fourth is heating up. Austin Hill once again all over the back bumper. Taylor Gray.
3: He really closed up in that set of turns. Then Austin Hill as Taylor Gray fights off that advance in front of them. Corey Day loses a little bit of ground to second place Love, who's closing in on Allgaier.
1: In that fight for fourth, here comes Big Country. Austin Hill once again right on the back bumper of Taylor Gray. They'll continue this fight to one.
2: He is just methodically trying to work his way around Taylor Gray. Taylor Gray not going to make it easy on him. Here comes Austin Hill. Just one car length lower than Gray. Nudges him out of the way. And now they're going to race side by side down the backstretch.
3: No advantage at all. Well, Hill takes a little bit of nose ahead as he chooses the bottom lane in turn number three there. Gray will have to back out and settle in behind him, at least for now. Has given the fourth place spot to Austin Hill.
4: Taylor Gray is the only Toyota running in the top 10 right now. Just lost the fourth spot as Austin Hill will set his sights on the front three.
2: Nick, I'll tell you though, the battle for the lead is heating up. Jesse Love has got it down to two car lengths on race leader Justin Allgaier. Corey Day is also hot on the trail as they head towards you, Doug Turnbull.
3: That's going to be fun to watch here. These closing laps at Charlotte Motor Speedway. Jesse Love now chooses the high lane, leaving the bottom lane open for Corey Day, who's a car length behind Allgaier. Allgaier bides his time out front.
1: With 27 laps to go, no fuel savings, just flat-out racing. Justin Allgaier leads Jesse Love now by just three car lengths.
2: They climb the 24 degrees of banking. Justin Allgaier in the middle group. Jesse Love right in his
3: trouble
2: tire
3: at turn four. Jake Finch goes for a slow spin, rights the machine, and then pulls away and actually doesn't get on pit road there. We stay green.
4: We will stay green as Jake Finch tries to find a gear and accelerate down the front straightaway. No problem. Not a lot of cars around him as he'll get back up to speed. Up front, it is Justin Allgaier by about three car lengths over Jesse Love. Another four back to Corey Day with 26 to go.
2: And they're going
4: to
2: catch that slow Jake Finch machine if he does not come down pit row. And in a matter of laps, Jake Finch now in front of me will pull down low. Meanwhile, the battle for the lead is heating up indeed. Jesse Love still two car lengths behind Allgaier.
3: Love is hungry, would like another win on his resume. Allgaier would like to get closer to the points lead. They both choose the high line this time. Allgaier taking Love's momentum away as Corey Day stalks him at third.
1: Off of turn number four, Jesse Love is just chasing down Justin Allgaier. Corey Day has a great seat sitting in third as they continue to fight into one.
2: Allgaier with an unbelievable rebound after exiting early in Las Vegas last weekend, trying to reclaim the points lead after having it most of the season. He's going to have to hold off Jesse Love to do it. Still two car lengths his advantage.
3: A great spirited run for Jesse Love there in that second spot. He goes high again. Allgaier fades high, decides on that lane, and Corey Day forced to go down low to try to make some spots up.
4: Ross, want to get your thoughts on this battle. Jesse Love is doing absolutely everything he can. Justin Allgaier, though, is a tough guy to pass, and he has been for many, many years.
5: He has. Jesse Love has the fastest lap time in this race, but he's fallen off on the long run. but you gave

0: You keep giving Danny Stockman, his crew chief at RCR, more chances to work on it, and he seems to be staying relatively close now with a few laps on tires, but coming back around to 23 to go, can he keep pace? We've seen all night the 7 car really be good on the long run.
1: Yeah, no question about that. The bigger question I have, could lap traffic come into play? We saw it happen earlier in the Bank of America 400. That allowed Christopher Bell to drive right up next to his teammate Chase Briscoe in a near photo finish with Briscoe driving into victory lane. And that run happened in about a lap and a half, Nick.
2: Yeah, it did not take long, and Christopher Bell came storming towards the front with just a couple laps to go. But the lead appears to be growing for Justin Allgaier.
3: Triple turn two, one car smacks it into the wall. Really slow sliding past me. It's the number 91, and that will be Myatt Snider.
1: Myatt Snider in the wall. We stay green here at Charlotte Motor Speedway. 22 laps to go in the Blue Cross Blue Shield North Carolina 300 as we pause 10 seconds for station identification. 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
4: WBRF Galax, Mount Airy, Winston-Salem, Greensboro. 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
1: Back at Charlotte Motor Speedway as Justin Allgaier crosses the start-finish line one more time. 21 laps to go alongside Ross Chastain and Nick Yeoman. My name's Brad Gilley. Out in the turns, we have Andrew Curlin and Doug Turnbull, our Napa pit reporters, Wendy Venturini, Brett McMillan, and Alan Cavana. So far in this race, Jesse Love has led 72 laps. Justin Allgaier has led 51. Allgaier, the man out front. Corey Day won stage number one. Justin Allgaier won stage number two. However, the most stage points have come from Jesse Love as he finished runner-up in stage one and in stage two.
2: We've had 6 cautions tonight for 34 laps, 7 different leaders, 14 lead changes, and Justin Allgaier would like to keep that number squarely at 14 as he leads Jesse Love, and Love just continues to try to find every tenth, every hundredth of a second to run down Justin Allgaier. And Corey Day is waiting right there in the wings. All 3 of those cars snaking their way through turns 3 and 4. In fact, it is getting very tight, Brad Gilley, out of turn number 4.
1: It is getting very tight. In fact, Corey Day was running the bottom in 3 and 4. Jesse Love was running the high lane. Day caught Love while Love caught Allgaier. They're back in 1.
3: It is just an unbelievable pace that these leaders have set. Justin Allgaier with a 6-car length advantage, but you guys call it the battle for seconds heating up. Corey Day wants it from Jesse Love.
5: It is a 3-car battle for the lead indeed as Corey Day has caught Jesse Love and Allgaier's backed it down a little bit and drawn him in. Day down low. Love wound up high. Love still in second spot with Allgaier out front.
2: I had to blink a couple times because the 1 car running the bottom is Corey Day. Not used to seeing that as Justin Allgaier and Jesse Love run 1-2 back into turn 1.
3: And Corey Day will once again run a little bit lower than Jesse Love in the middle groove of the racetrack. Jesse Love up against the fence. Justin Allgaier, the race leader, up against the fence. Still a 3-car tango for the lead.
5: And let's see what Love could do here. Love is going to choose the high lane again. Allgaier doing that on purpose to slow him down. And here comes Corey Day. Allgaier scrapes the wall. Love streaks into the lead. Here comes Day under Allgaier.
1: New leader Jesse Love and a new car for second place. Door to door. Corey Day right on the inside of Justin Allgaier as Allgaier tries to fight back.
3: In the blink of an eye, Justin Allgaier now wants the second spot from Corey Day. Corey Day sees the opportunity to go for the lead, but Justin Allgaier is going to rebound. He's going to go to the inside of Corey Day for second.
5: That wall scrape didn't slow him for long as Little Gator Allgaier is looking under Corey Day now in turn number 3, but your leader is Jesse Love by a car length over this 2-car battle for second.
2: The slightest bobble by Justin Allgaier gave up the race lead and gave up the points lead. Here comes Jesse Love. He's got a 2-car length advantage over Day and Allgaier.
3: And Corey Day, something has awoken in his race car. Now he can smell blood in the water. He is 3-car lengths off of the back bumper of Jesse Love, the race leader, as they race off at turn number 2.
5: I think what awoken was the whiff of the money of that open pay window here with 16 laps to go. Corey Day looking under Jesse Love for the lead. A pair of Californians dueling here for the trophy.
1: Corey Day won Las Vegas Motor Speedway. He wants to go back to back. Now let's call it 3-car lengths off the back bumper of Jesse Love. Justin Allgaier still hanging on to the lead group.
3: Jesse Love surges out in front just ever so slightly, running inches off of the safer barrier. Corey Day runs the middle groove of the racetrack.
2: Trouble, we got a car very slow up against turn 4. That is Brent Cruz, who's got a little bit of fire

0: coming out of the side of that car. Looks like he's made a trip to the outside wall. Brad, that'll put us under a caution for the eighth time tonight.
1: And wow, what a big one. Costly for Brent Cruz. He already had issues. He pitted right before the last yellow came out, and that put him a lap down. Now we see the right side of that car just flatten. Flat tires on the front, but Jesse Love trying to hold off Corey Day. This is going to give an opportunity for another restart. The only one who still had fresh tires is the one who's wrecked on pit road, and that would be Brent Cruz. So this is going to be interesting to see how we restart on older tires.
2: What happened to Justin Allgaier? He's leading the race, entering turn three, and gets into the fence, unassisted by anybody, as we get our first look at a replay for Brent Cruz, the right front tire going down right in the middle of three and four, from the bottom of the track all the way up, trying to join Doug Turnbull outside of the facility there when that right front popped.
0: No, but you're right. I mean, Justin Allgaier looked like it was clean sailing. Yeah, Jesse Love and Corey Day were putting the pressure on, but, boy, Ross just looked like he was trying to rim ride in turns three and four, and a rare mistake.
2: It was, and that gave Jesse Love clear choice of the lead, as we'll go down to pit road to get an update from Brett McMillan.
3: Yeah, Ross, he said it just got really tight all of a sudden, and that's when he hit the wall.
2: Yeah, that is what happens, especially what we see in these Chevys, which is our three leaders are three different organizations, but all driving bow ties tonight. So we see them usually get tight. I see Jesse Love tonight being on the looser side of everybody, as pit road is open this time, but the leaders will stay out. We will have some in the back half of the field come down, Brad.
1: Sam Mayer coming in, William Sawalich coming in, Ryan Sieg coming in. We also see Dean Thompson coming in and a handful of other cars. You mentioned those Chevys. I'm pretty sure the top three all have scrapes down the right side of their car. We know Corey Day does, but that becomes par for the course. Justin Allgaier got his scrape. Jesse Love, I don't think his body is straight either.
2: No, but that's what's so great about these composite bodies is they do bounce back out when you hit them flat on the side. Just push it in. They will go back out to pretty much their shape. And even these O'Reilly teams even do things with the crush panels in these cars. They have traditional old school, I'll call it, metal crush panels, where cup cars have plastic fender tubs like you see on the highway and most of all of our vehicles out on the road today. And these O'Reilly cars still have metal crush panels, hand built, hand trimmed on the inside. And the teams do all kinds of things trying to make it where they'll crush. They're a crush panel, but they want them to go right back out and try to stay as sealed as they can for all of the aero benefits that you have with all that sealed up.
0: And to that point, Justin Allgaier brushes the wall, scrapes off some of the paint on the right side of the race car. But as soon as it happened, Ross, it's not like we checked him off and said, well, he's not winning. He got right back up on the wheel and was putting the pressure on Corey Day. So it doesn't feel like there's any worry that car may be too severely damaged. Still feels like Justin Allgaier can win this race.
2: No, I don't think the contact into the wall is enough damage to matter. I think the issue is how tight he is, and we saw it taking off on that restart. He was very secure, and it's built tight. Jesse Love was hanging on to his car. That two car for Danny Stockman and RCR looked very loose behind Justin Allgaier, but now he's got control of the restart. He gets to choose first with Corey Day, who has just been incredible this late summer into the fall, and will have a chance. And like you said, we've seen a lot of laps tonight where Corey Day's on the bottom. That is not what we saw at Las Vegas. That's not what we expect with Corey Day. I mean, on the pace laps before they had ever ran a lap at speed, he was up just rolling the top end, just putting a little bit of rubber and a little bit of heat in that top lane while other drivers were working their tires, mainly Carson Quapel around the bottom. That Cars Tour short track asphalt late model kid scrubbing his tires around the bottom. Corey Day will have another shot at this, but he will not have his choice up the front row.
1: We will choose with 11 laps to go. We'll restart with just 10 laps to go here in this 300-mile race. Oh, boy, is this going to be a shootout here at Charlotte Motor Speedway. A couple of California drivers up front, some very hungry ones as well. Hey, if you're Jesse Love, you know you're going cup racing, but what a way to go out of the O'Reilly Auto Parts Series as a back-to-back champion. He has the opportunity to take away the points lead here tonight.
2: He does, and as a fellow Chevy driver who trains with Jesse, I see him in and out of the Chevy gym at the Chevy Tech Center just a couple miles down the road from Charlotte Motor Speedway where we are tonight. He's focused on this year. He's not putting anything. He's got all that buttoned up. He signed his contracts with everybody over there, but he is still fully ingrained, clearly, with Chevy and RCR, and will continue to try to execute through these races. He rolls through behind the pace car and does a launch through the restart zone. That's little things that you do just – trying to understand, nobody can

0: tell you how to launch on lap on tires that you last pitted on lap 159. It's now lap 189. Nobody can prepare you for that until you do it, so he just took a practice rep at it. We'll see how he does. It will be as important to not have major wheel spin as it will through the restart zone second in the third gear about the pushes from the second and the third row. And a lot of times what you get is the outside row will flare out to the top, and you don't want that if you are Justin Allgaier or Corey Day.
1: Well, Corey Day's newfound love for the bottom of the racetrack was short-lived because as they made their way through the chutes, Jesse Love is going to take the inside line, and Corey Day says, okay, I'll start to the outside. So you're going to have those two Chevrolets on the front row. That it's going to be Justin Allgaier, Austin Hill through four, Taylor Gray, Sheldon Creed through six. Rest of the top ten, Anthony Alfredo, Jeremy Clements, Parker Retzlaff, and Brandon Jones.
2: Boy, this is going to be a good one here. Doug Turnbull, the lights are out on the Toyota Camry pace car.
3: And how about Jeremy Clements being in the top 10 all night? But how about these 21-year-old of Love, the 20-year-old of Day, both from California, both on the front road and fighting to stay in the title fight with Justin Allgaier behind and the veteran Austin Hill next to him. This is going to be a great throwdown with Taylor Gray and Sheldon Green starting at the sixth spot. Here we go.
2: Pace car makes a hard left turn onto pit road. We approach the Echo Park Automotive restart zone. It is Jesse Love. It is Corey Day. Love goes early in the restart zone. He gets a nice jump on Corey Day. Corey Day getting a shove from Austin Hill, but now Austin Hill swings wide. We are three wide for second.
4: Oh, three wide, almost four wide for a moment, but the front two have broken away. Here comes Justin Allgaier for the lead as there's a car in the wall behind him. Three wide for the lead. Here comes Corey Day for the point.
3: And Corey Day looking down low. Justin Allgaier in the middle. Jesse Love up high with Austin Hill right behind him. Let's see what they do as Allgaier fades out to cut off Love. Through Day ahead, Allgaier second.
1: Jesse Love went from third to first. Corey Day to the race lead. Meanwhile, they're banging off of each other, backing out of turn number four. Jeremy Clements got sideways, but it's Corey Day, your race leader.
4: An unbelievable move to take the point here late at Charlotte. Justin Allgaier runs the top for second. Jesse Love is down low. There's more carnage behind him. Sam Mayer's really slow, but we stay green.
3: And looking into turn number three right now, Justin Allgaier regrouping. He fans out under Jesse Love. Love up high. Austin Hill behind them, losing a couple of spots, and Brandon Jones is fighting it for fifth.
2: Let's stay with the leaders. Corey Day has it. Chasing him down now is Jesse Love. Then it's Justin Allgaier. Sheldon Creed has moved into the top four.
4: Major championship implications here late at Charlotte. Corey Day runs the top groove. Jesse Love runs an even higher lane than he does. They both race each other to lead. Two car lengths for the point at Charlotte.
3: And they are running away from Justin Allgaier at third, who's under assault by Sheldon Creed there for that spot. The leaders up front both choose the high line as Corey Day gets even higher than Jesse Love, pulling that freight train off of four.
1: What a rally back for fourth place running Sheldon Creed. Third is Justin Allgaier, but it's a two-car breakaway at the front. Corey Day with the race lead, two car lengths over Jesse Love.
4: Corey Day is just trying to run away, but Jesse Love is not letting him do that. Now it's a car length between the front two drivers. Jesse Love rips the top, tries to get a good run off the corner.
3: So many races have gotten away from Jesse Love. He doesn't want to let this one creep too. He surges into turn three with more speed than Corey Day, but Day keeps it up next to the wall there. They're two car lengths apart.
2: Six laps to go. Corey Day trying to go back to back. He needs this win if he wants to contend for the championship. Five car lengths off the front bumper of Jesse Love.
4: And behind them, Justin Allgaier all under fire from Sheldon Creed, who entered this race as the point leader. But looking back up front, it is a six car length advantage now for Corey Day over Jesse Love.
3: And Jesse Love drove it hard into three last time. What does he do this time? That again carries more speed into the corner, but has to back off more than the leader, Corey Day. So Day's going to keep that now four car length lead.
1: We saw Chase Briscoe take a Vegas win, parlay it into a Charlotte win. Corey Day trying to do the same thing with just five laps to go in Charlotte.
4: And Briscoe may need to lend Corey Day the broom as he just trying to go for that sweep. Here's Jesse Love all the way up against the fence, trying to find any bit of speed that he can do to catch Corey Day, and I think he's catching him.
3: He is starting to close. Jesse Love is in the number two machine as he rides up high, doesn't go low to get the clean air. His car is fastest up top, but Day moves even higher and stays out front.
2: Four laps to go. Corey Day leading, but Jesse Love has whittled it down to now four car lengths as he continues to chase into one.
4: Corey Day has been in this spot before, racing for the lead late in a mile and a half last weekend in Vegas. His newest challenger is Jesse Love. Four car lengths in closing for the race lead. Both of them rip the top as they head down the backstretch.
3: Is it going to

0: a game of chicken. Can one deke the other into the wall there as Love fades a little bit lower this time into turn three, but they're both at the tip top of the racetrack there. Gang has still got a car length advantage.
1: Neither one of these drivers want to come off the top of the racetrack two through turns three and four. Corey Day with a 2.5 car length advantage, three laps to go at Charlotte Motor Speedway.
2: And that stretches just a little bit as they enter into turns one and two. What was three car lengths is now more like four and five. Corey Day trying to stretch his lead late here.
0: And no threat from Justin Allgaier, who's shaken loose at third. Here's Love, who goes to the top side, just to the tire tracks of Corey Day. They're using the same moves lap after lap and staying the same car length apart.
3: Just 3 miles to go at Charlotte Motor Speedway. It is down to two. Corey Day continues to lead Jesse Love by four car lengths.
2: Corey Day going to climb the banking for one of the final times here at Charlotte. All up against the safer barrier, as is Jesse Love. Still five car lengths. Corey Day's advantage over Jesse Love as they hurtle off at turn number two.
0: The Hendrick Cars Chevrolet of Corey Day has been fast all night, a comeback from adversity. Here he is diving high, but Love dives low this time. He pulls the bottom line and almost gets even with the leader.
1: With Rick Hendrick watching in his pit box, Corey Day rockets off of turn four. He'll see the white flag with a three car length advantage over Jesse Love.
2: Desperation time for Jesse Love as he chases Corey Day. Seven car lengths. They both run the top end of the racetrack. Here to settle it in Charlotte, Corey Day all by himself now as he heads down the back straightaway.
0: Will Love have one last move here as he went low last time? What do they do? Day goes right up next to the wall in turn three. Love on the bottom of turn number three as well, but he can't catch him coming off the four.
3: Checkered flag is in the air. Back-to-back wins for Corey Day. He takes the trophy from Las Vegas. He comes to Charlotte Motor Speedway, and he takes it again. Fourth win of the season, his second in the chase, as Corey Day has won the Blue Cross North Carolina 300.
1: Jesse Love finishes second right at the line. Sheldon Creed made the pass of Justin Allgaier to grab third and the points lead. Allgaier settles for fourth. And where did Carson Brown come from? He ends up with a top five finish. Ross, what a finish and what a win for Corey Day.
4: It is. Carson Brown putting on those scuffed tires and a group of other ones, but he got through the field the best, driving that Jordan Anderson team with RCR up to fifth place. But Corey Day with the boss, Mr. Hendrick, in the pit box. He doesn't know it, but he's there. And a whole brigade of Hendrick Motorsports personnel down there to celebrate now with Corey Day.
3: Talladega, Dover Motor Speedway, Las Vegas, and Charlotte. Can you believe Corey Day is a four-time winner now in 2026? He goes through the front stretch chicane of the Roval, doing his mega burnout here as Corey Day turns that car around and smokes him up in front of the fans here at Charlotte Motor Speedway. Capping off a 700-mile day of racing, our two Vegas winners are also our two Charlotte winners. Chase Briscoe did it earlier in the Bank of America 400, and Corey Day is not going to leave any rubber on the treads of those Goodyear tires.
1: Right, two races ago, Corey Day was 92 points out of the points lead. He wins two races, and now he is staring at just a 7-point deficit, third in the standings behind Sheldon Creed and Jesse Love. We continue to hammer home, you want to win a championship, go out and win races, and Corey Day is flat getting it done here in the NASCAR Riley Auto Parts Series.
3: It is incredible what we're seeing here. Ross, how about that drive?
4: It is incredible. You go back to that last restart, and it did not go well for Corey Day through the restart zone down into turn one. Like we talked about before the restart, they flared out to his right rear. That slowed him down. Justin Allgaier almost got to the middle. They were three wide at one point into turn one. That let Jesse Love get away with the lead, and Justin Allgaier got inside of Jesse Love in one and two on the restart. From there, Corey Day rebounded with a lot of momentum through off of turn two, and that ultimately set up his pass for the lead. Alan Cavana.
5: Well, the first thing Justin Allgaier did was go look at the right front. It was great racing, but some wall contact. How do you describe that last few runs?
6: Yeah, the wall contact was just from that last set of tires. Just kind of disappointing, honestly. To have the car that we had all day, RJ Logistics Chevy was really good. Obviously, Hendrick Indy Shop, everybody, Chevrolet, all of our partners. That last set of tires was just absolutely awful. And I don't know, we went really, really tight. I got the wall because of being so tight, and gave up third coming to the checker because of it. Just really, really disappointing to have the car that we did. But huge thank you to Andrew Overstreet, all these seven guys. I mean, the effort that they put in, the pit crew was phenomenal today. Just came out a couple spots short.
5: a frustrating

0: get it better and better. And then, yeah, that was the best I was there at the end. And that's when you wish you had 100 more laps or something to keep working on it. But, yeah, just a great job by my crew chief, Jonathan Tony, and Iggy, my engineer. Just, yeah, we just fought all night and just got one spot at a time. And, yeah, barely hanging on to the points lead. But, yeah, we'll keep fighting.
1: All right, congrats to Sheldon Creed coming home third. But most importantly, he's leaving as the points leader again. Alan Cavana.
2: P2 for Jesse Love. Heck of a battle with Corey Day down the end. What made the difference at the end of this race?
3: I think just missing the bottom and 1 and 2 on the restart. Because I think if I had clean air, I could have held him off or make him go down to the bottom or do something, and I think I could have had him. But, yeah, I just caught off guard a little bit by the lack of grip I had in 1 and 2. And yeah, I just missed the bottom. So it was definitely a challenge because old race, I was always on the front row, but never on old tires. It was always wide open in 1 and 2. So I definitely gave myself a courtesy breath on entry and then kind of got right back to it. And the second I got back to it, it just pushed up the track. So, yeah, I think that was the difference in the end.
2: Close, but second place for Jesse Love. Wendy?
1: Carson Brown with a fifth-place finish here at Charlotte Motor Speedway for Jordan Anderson Racing. What a huge smile on your face. What is your feeling right now finishing fifth at this racetrack in your shoes?
4: I knew I was picking some cars off when he said P5 after the checkered. I was pretty shocked. But just a big thank you to everyone on Jordan Anderson, Mark Setzer for an amazing call there at the end of the race. And felt like we were decently good all night, just kept losing spots on pit road. I felt like I'd pass 6 cars and then lose 5 on pit road and then pass 6 cars and lose 5. So it was kind of just that back and forth all day, and I was trying to just overcome that and do as good as I possibly could on that end just to try and help the positions lost on pit road. Felt like I was pretty smooth, but just still losing spots. But under green flag, we were super fast, and big thank you to this whole Jordan Anderson and RCR and Chevrolet group.
1: All right, congratulations, Carson Brown. You can hear the excitement in his voice. A great night for Jordan Anderson Racing.
5: In victory lane, Rick Hendrick just greeted his potential newest superstar. Lot of potential just beaming out of Corey Day as he has caught fire here towards the end of the season. Brad, a quick look at the points before we hear from our race winner. Sheldon Creed keeps the points lead by 2 over Jesse Love, 7 over Corey Day, and 15 over Justin Allgaier. This is ridiculous how close this championship is.
6: It really is. Next week, all of NASCAR heads back out west to Phoenix Raceway for a big triple header weekend. And let's go down to Brett McMillan in victory lane.
7: Corey Day out of the car. Rick Hendrick's here to greet him. He's got the big bell that they ring at Hendrick Motorsports. A hug for Rick Hendrick for his win here today. And a quick chat with the boss and Corey Day. How about that? Back-to-back wins and 4 this year. How does that feel?
8: That's awesome. Yeah, that's, that one took a little bit more work than Vegas did. We didn't get to lead that whole one. So, yeah, just to put a day together, even with, my mistake on pit road, just shows how good these cars are right now and how hard my guys are working. So, just appreciate everyone on the 17 so much. 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
7: How difficult is it to overcome a penalty like that when you have to go back to the back of the pack?
8: Yeah, absolutely. I knew with the car we had that it was doable for sure, but you can't make any mistakes coming back up there through the field. You got to be on it every single lap of the run to get yourself back in contention. And fortunately, my race car made it really easy for me to do that.
7: All right. Well, here's some really good news for you. You are now 3rd in points, just 7 out of the lead with 4 races to go.
8: Yeah, that's crazy. That's, if you had asked me that 2 races ago, I'd have told you, you're crazy. That's not going to happen. So, man, just like I said, shows how hard my guys are working, and it's awesome to see it paying off.
7: Congratulations.
8: Thank you.
7: Corey Day, 4 wins this year, back-to-back wins at Las Vegas and now Charlotte.
5: He's gotten hot at the right time, Brad. A lot of momentum behind that young man, and I think he is absolutely going to be a factor in this championship.
6: Yeah, he's figured these cars out, no question about that, and what an amazing drive. Let's give you a full field rundown as Corey Day has won the Blue Cross North Carolina 200. Jesse Love came home 2nd. 3rd was Sheldon Creed. 4th, Justin Allgaier. Carson Brown, 5th. Brandon Jones, 6th. 7th, Austin Hill. Anthony Alfredo, 8th. Taylor Gray, 9th. And Brennan Poole, 10th.
5: That's great top 10 for Brennan Poole. William Sawalich finishes 11th tonight. Parker Retzlaff comes home in 12th. Harrison Burton was 13th. Dean Thompson was 14th. 15th was Joey Joey Gase. 16th, Sammy Smith. 17th, Ryan Sieg. Josh Balicki finishes 18th. 19th was Blaine Perkins. And 20th was Jeremy Clements. 21st.

0: First, Matt DiBenedetto, Jeb Burton, 22nd, 23rd, Austin Green, Sam Mayer, 24th, 25th was Myatt Snyder, Mason Maggio, 26th, 27th, LeVar Scott, Derek Lemke finished 28th, 29th, Garrett Smithley, 30th, Brent Cruz.
1: Jake Finch finishes 31st, tough night for Carson Quapple. He finishes 32nd and slips to 5th in points. 33rd was Patrick Staropoli, 34th was Ryan Ellis, Kyle Sieg finishes 35th, Raja Carruth finishes 36th, Dawson Cram, 37th, and J.J. Yaley was 38th.
0: We came into this with the tightest points battle in all of NASCAR's top three divisions. We leave with it even tighter. As Nick had mentioned, Sheldon Creed leads by 2 over Jesse Love, by 7 over Corey Day, by 15 over Justin Allgaier. Carson Quapple had a rough night. He is minus 40. Minus 59 is Sam Mayer in 6. 4 races to go, one of those being Talladega. Ross, anything can happen.
2: Anything can happen, and that is why we love NASCAR and live sports, because we have to go tune in to the next race to see how this points shuffle is going to keep shuffling.
1: And this series just continues to deliver, it seems like, week in, week out.
2: Yes, Brad was noting, while our Napa Auto Parts pit reporters were talking to all the different drivers, how many right side stripes, the Charlotte stripe here in Concord, how many cars were scraped down the right side, and there's a lot of them.
0: There will be a lot of body panels going to charity, I'm sure, after tonight's race, no question about that. Ross, I want to say a big thanks to you on behalf of everyone at PRN and everyone who listens. This is the 14th race you broadcast with us this year, and you started doing this before COVID, asked you to come out to Vegas with us one time, and ever since then, I don't know that you've ever said no, and we truly appreciate that and look forward to doing that with you more. It's even fun to hear you on the Motor Racing Network from time to time as well.
2: It is. It's a pleasure to be up here with y'all and even do a few tosses to local. I don't even know what I'm actually tossing to or who's listening or where we're at, Nick. We're not sure sometimes, but no, a lot of fun. Thank y'all for having me again this year quite a few times, and thank you for dinner as well. That was a nice surprise. I know I put my order in earlier.
0: You're very welcome for that also. That puts the wraps on PRN's broadcast season. The Motor Racing Network has the calls at Phoenix, Talladega, Martinsville, and to end the year, the championship weekend at Homestead Miami Speedway. So I want to say a big thanks to you for tuning in all season long. Want to thank tonight's crew, but really want to thank the entire PRN broadcast crew throughout the season. They do an awesome job. We truly have the best family of broadcasters. Tonight, in the turns, Andrew Curlin and Doug Turnbull. Our Napa pit reporters, Wendy Venturini, Alan Cavana, and Brett McMillan. Our engineers, Harold Hamrick, Ben Blevins, and Bill Parrott. Our director, Laura Beth Barnhart. Production was Kent Bernhardt. Sales and marketing, Barry Roach, David Stiles, Alexis Erickson, and Hank Lee. The senior vice president and general manager of the Performance Racing Network is Jerry Horn. For Nick Yeoman and Ross Chastain, my name is Brad Gilley. Congratulations to Corey Day, his 4th win of the season, and thank you so much for tuning in.
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Cloudy skies across the Piedmont and the foothills overnight Sunday night and to start Monday morning. Temperatures for lows will be around 60 tonight, some low 60s around as well. It'll be a bit breezy. Monday will be another breezy day. High temperatures around 77, mostly sunny. All the rains are behind us now. And then as we get into Monday night, 55 in the Piedmont and foothills. And then for Tuesday and Wednesday in the Piedmont and foothills, sunny skies, warm.

0: temperatures low to mid 80s. In the mountains for tonight, we'll see some clouds, a little drizzle and fog early on. Should start to clear out towards morning. Temperatures tonight in the mountains will be into the upper 50s. Then as we get into Monday afternoon, mostly sunny and windy. Northwest winds 20 to 30 miles per hour and highs in the upper 60s in the mountains for Monday afternoon. And we'll manage to get in the 70s as we get into Tuesday and Wednesday. And dry conditions in the mountains too on those days. That's your forecast from the WXII 12 News First Warning Weather Center. I'm meteorologist Dave Aiken.
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2: Clear, partly cloudy skies across the Piedmont and the foothills overnight Sunday night and to start Monday morning. Temperatures for lows will be around 60 tonight, some low 60s around as well. It'll be a bit breezy. Monday will be another breezy day. High temperatures around 77, mostly sunny. All the rains are behind us now. And then as we get into Monday night, 55 in the Piedmont and foothills. And then for Tuesday and Wednesday in the Piedmont and foothills, sunny skies, warm temperatures, low to mid 80s. In the mountains for tonight, we'll see some clouds, a little drizzle and fog early on. Should start to clear out towards morning. Temperatures tonight in the mountains will be into the upper 50s. Then as we get into Monday afternoon, mostly sunny and windy. Northwest winds 20 to 30 miles per hour and highs in the upper 60s in the mountains for Monday afternoon, and we'll manage to get in the 70s as we get into Tuesday and Wednesday, and dry conditions in the mountains too on those days. That's your forecast from the WXII 12 News First Warning Weather Center. I'm meteorologist Dave Aiken.

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0: partly cloudy skies across the Piedmont and the foothills overnight Sunday night and to start Monday morning. Temperatures for lows will be around 60 tonight, some low 60s around as well. It'll be a bit breezy. Monday will be another breezy day. High temperatures around 77, mostly sunny. All the rains are behind us now. And then as we get into Monday night, 55 in the Piedmont and foothills. And then for Tuesday and Wednesday in the Piedmont and foothills, sunny skies, warm temperatures, low to mid 80s. In the mountains for tonight, we'll see some clouds, a little drizzle and fog early on. Should start to clear out towards morning. Temperatures tonight in the mountains will be into the upper 50s. Then as we get into Monday afternoon, mostly sunny and windy. Northwest winds 20 to 30 miles per hour and highs in the upper 60s in the mountains for Monday afternoon, and we'll manage to get in the 70s as we get into Tuesday and Wednesday, and dry conditions in the mountains too on those days. That's your forecast from the WXII 12 News First Warning Weather Center. I'm meteorologist Dave Aiken.
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2: Clear and partly cloudy skies across the Piedmont and the foothills overnight Sunday night and to start Monday morning. Temperatures for lows will be around 60 tonight, some low 60s around as well. It'll be a bit breezy. Monday will be another breezy day. High temperatures around 77, mostly sunny. All the rains are behind us now. And then as we get into Monday night, 55 in the Piedmont and foothills. And then for Tuesday and Wednesday in the Piedmont and foothills, sunny skies, warm temperatures, low to mid 80s. In the mountains for tonight, we'll see some clouds, a little drizzle and fog early on. Should start to clear out towards morning. Temperatures tonight in the mountains will be into the upper 50s. Then as we get into Monday afternoon, mostly sunny and windy. Northwest winds 20 to 30 miles per hour and highs in the upper 60s in the mountains for Monday afternoon, and we'll manage to get in the 70s as we get into Tuesday and Wednesday, and dry conditions in the mountains too on those days. That's your forecast from the WXII 12 News First Warning Weather Center. I'm meteorologist Dave Aiken.

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2: Clear to partly cloudy skies across the Piedmont and the foothills overnight Sunday night and to start Monday morning. Temperatures for lows will be around 60 tonight, some low 60s around as well. It'll be a bit breezy. Monday will be another breezy day. High temperatures around 77, mostly sunny. All the rains are behind us now. And then as we get into Monday night, 55 in the Piedmont and foothills. And then for Tuesday and Wednesday in the Piedmont and foothills, sunny skies, warm temperatures, low to mid 80s. In the mountains for tonight, we'll see some clouds, a little drizzle and fog early on. Should start to clear out towards morning. Temperatures tonight in the mountains will be into the upper 50s. Then as we get into Monday afternoon, mostly sunny and windy. Northwest winds 20 to 30 miles per hour and highs in the upper 60s in the mountains for Monday afternoon, and we'll manage to get in the 70s as we get into Tuesday and Wednesday, and dry conditions in the mountains too on those days. That's your forecast from the WXII 12 News First Warning Weather Center. I'm meteorologist Dave Aiken.
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2: Clear, partly cloudy skies across the Piedmont and the foothills overnight Sunday night and to start Monday morning. Temperatures for lows will be around 60 tonight, some low 60s around as well. It'll be a bit breezy. Monday will be another breezy day. High temperatures around 77, mostly sunny. All the rains are behind us now. And then as we get into Monday night, 55 in the Piedmont and foothills. And then for Tuesday and Wednesday in the Piedmont and foothills, sunny skies, warm temperatures, low to mid 80s. In the mountains for tonight, we'll see some clouds, a little drizzle and fog early on. Should start to clear out towards morning. Temperatures tonight in the mountains will be into the upper 50s. Then as we get into Monday afternoon, mostly sunny and windy. Northwest winds 20 to 30 miles per hour and highs in the upper 60s in the mountains for Monday afternoon, and we'll manage to get in the 70s as we get into Tuesday and Wednesday, and dry conditions in the mountains too on those days. That's your forecast from the WXII 12 News First Warning Weather Center. I'm meteorologist Dave Aiken.

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0: Partly cloudy skies across the Piedmont and the foothills overnight Sunday night and to start Monday morning. Temperatures for lows will be around 60 tonight, some low 60s around as well. It'll be a bit breezy. Monday will be another breezy day. High temperatures around 77, mostly sunny. All the rains are behind us now. And then as we get into Monday night, 55 in the Piedmont and foothills. And then for Tuesday and Wednesday in the Piedmont and foothills, sunny skies, warm temperatures, low to mid 80s. In the mountains for tonight, we'll see some clouds, a little drizzle and fog early on. Should start to clear out towards morning. Temperatures tonight in the mountains will be into the upper 50s. Then as we get into Monday afternoon, mostly sunny and windy. Northwest winds 20 to 30 miles per hour and highs in the upper 60s in the mountains for Monday afternoon, and we'll manage to get in the 70s as we get into Tuesday and Wednesday, and dry conditions in the mountains too on those days. That's your forecast from the WXII 12 News First Warning Weather Center. I'm meteorologist Dave Aiken.
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2: Clear, partly cloudy skies across the Piedmont and the foothills overnight Sunday night and to start Monday morning. Temperatures for lows will be around 60 tonight, some low 60s around as well. It'll be a bit breezy. Monday will be another breezy day. High temperatures around 77, mostly sunny. All the rains are behind us now. And then as we get into Monday night, 55 in the Piedmont and foothills. And then for Tuesday and Wednesday in the Piedmont and foothills, sunny skies, warm temperatures, low to mid 80s. In the mountains for tonight, we'll see some clouds, a little drizzle and fog early on. Should start to clear out towards morning. Temperatures tonight in the mountains will be into the upper 50s. Then as we get into Monday afternoon, mostly sunny and windy. Northwest winds 20 to 30 miles per hour and highs in the upper 60s in the mountains for Monday afternoon, and we'll manage to get in the 70s as we get into Tuesday and Wednesday, and dry conditions in the mountains too on those days. That's your forecast from the WXII 12 News First Warning Weather Center. I'm meteorologist Dave Aiken.

Alan Jackson, Brooks and Dunn, George Strait, their home in Southern Virginia and the Piedmont Triad. 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

0: Partly cloudy skies across the Piedmont and the foothills overnight Sunday night and to start Monday morning. Temperatures for lows will be around 60 tonight, some low 60s around as well. It'll be a bit breezy. Monday will be another breezy day. High temperatures around 77, mostly sunny. All the rains are behind us now. And then as we get into Monday night, 55 in the Piedmont and foothills. And then for Tuesday and Wednesday in the Piedmont and foothills, sunny skies, warm temperatures, low to mid 80s. In the mountains for tonight, we'll see some clouds, a little drizzle and fog early on. Should start to clear out towards morning. Temperatures tonight in the mountains will be into the upper 50s. Then as we get into Monday afternoon, mostly sunny and windy. Northwest winds 20 to 30 miles per hour and highs in the upper 60s in the mountains for Monday afternoon, and we'll manage to get in the 70s as we get into Tuesday and Wednesday, and dry conditions in the mountains too on those days. That's your forecast from the WXII 12 News First Warning Weather Center. I'm meteorologist Dave Aiken.
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2: Clear to partly cloudy skies across the Piedmont and the foothills overnight Sunday night and to start Monday morning. Temperatures for lows will be around 60 tonight, some low 60s around as well. It'll be a bit breezy. Monday will be another breezy day. High temperatures around 77, mostly sunny. All the rains are behind us now. And then as we get into Monday night, 55 in the Piedmont and foothills. And then for Tuesday and Wednesday in the Piedmont and foothills, sunny skies, warm temperatures, low to mid 80s. In the mountains for tonight, we'll see some clouds, a little drizzle and fog early on. Should start to clear out towards morning. Temperatures tonight in the mountains will be into the upper 50s. Then as we get into Monday afternoon, mostly sunny and windy. Northwest winds 20 to 30 miles per hour and highs in the upper 60s in the mountains for Monday afternoon, and we'll manage to get in the 70s as we get into Tuesday and Wednesday, and dry conditions in the mountains too on those days. That's your forecast from the WXII 12 News First Warning Weather Center. I'm meteorologist Dave Aiken.

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3: Clear and partly cloudy skies across the Piedmont and the foothills overnight Sunday night and to start Monday morning. Temperatures for lows will be around 60 tonight, some low 60s around as well. It'll be a bit breezy. Monday will be another breezy day. High temperatures around 77, mostly sunny. All the rains are behind us now. And then as we get into Monday night, 55 in the Piedmont and foothills. And then for Tuesday and Wednesday in the Piedmont and foothills, sunny skies, warm temperatures, low to mid 80s. In the mountains for tonight, we'll see some clouds, a little drizzle and fog early on. Should start to clear out towards morning. Temperatures tonight in the mountains will be into the upper 50s. Then as we get into Monday afternoon, mostly sunny and windy. Northwest winds 20 to 30 miles per hour and highs in the upper 60s in the mountains for Monday afternoon, and we'll manage to get in the 70s as we get into Tuesday and Wednesday, and dry conditions in the mountains too on those days. That's your forecast from the WXII 12 News First Warning Weather Center. I'm meteorologist Dave Aiken.
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0: WBRF Galax, Mount Airy, Winston-Salem, Greensboro. 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

0: Have you ever wondered what God's really like? Not what people say about him, not what we imagine him to be, but who he reveals himself to be. Welcome to Through the Bible. I'm Steve Schwetz. We're in Exodus 34, and we've come to one of the most important self-descriptions of God in all of Scripture. When Moses returns to Mount Sinai, God proclaims his own name and character, merciful and gracious, long-suffering, abundant in goodness and truth, and yet perfectly just. It's a breathtaking portrait of the God that we worship, and a reminder that his mercy and holiness always go hand in hand. Before we begin, though, let's read a couple of notes from fellow passengers sitting near us on the Bible bus. Gary from the U.S. writes, "My cousin told me about your program on our local Christian radio station. Through that recommendation, I found and downloaded your app. I am an old retired man. I listened to your program daily, and my wife got on the bus, too. I also got a print copy of Briefing the Bible. After listening for almost a year and reading the guide, I realized that although I have read the Bible for years and have been saved for over 40 years, I still gained a new understanding of Scripture. Dr. McGee's program has helped me have a closer walk with the Lord. May God continue to bless and grow this ministry. I look forward to the Bible bus on my phone daily. The ability to hear the current lesson at any time of day makes it even more valuable. Praise the Lord for the Bible bus. I share it every chance I get." And Jovan, who listens in Serbia, writes this, "I just wanted to say this has honestly been one of the best Bible teaching programs I've found. I don't always understand everything when I read the Bible on my own, but when I listen to this, it just makes things click in a simple way. It helps me a lot spiritually, especially when I feel a bit lost or distant, because it brings me back and reminds me what I'm actually reading and why it matters." And then our last note is from a listener who catches the Bible bus in South Africa. She shares, "Thank you for these teachings in Zulu. My family and I are learning a lot from this program, and we enjoy listening together. After each session, we discuss the teachings. This is what Christians truly need these days, sound biblical instruction." Isn't that encouraging? No matter where we live, God's gathering his people around his word and speaking to hearts through it every single day. You know, one more thing before we begin. We're near the end of our study of Exodus, and then the Bible bus is going to travel forward to the New Testament as we begin our study in the Gospel of Mark. Now, if you haven't already downloaded your free copy of the Notes and Outlines or our Bible Companion for Mark, put that on your to-do list for this week. 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Lord, would you change our hearts and minds as we listen and take your truth to heart? 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In Jesus' name, amen. Here's our study of Exodus 34 and 35 on Through the Bible with Dr. J. Vernon McGee.
1: Now, friends, as we come today to this 34th chapter, you'll notice it, and I trust that those of you going through with us will read along as you go. You'll find that it'll make the study more interesting to you, I'm sure. You will wonder how in the world it could ever have any application for us today, and yet all

scripture is profitable, and this scripture is also. And I'm reading now at verse 1. And the Lord said unto Moses, hew thee two tables of stone like unto the first, and I will write upon these tables the words that were in the first tables which thou breakest. And be ready in the morning, and come up in the morning unto Mount Sinai, and present thyself there to me in the top of the mount. And no man shall come up with thee, neither let any man be seen throughout all the mount, neither let the flocks nor herds feed before that mount. And he hewed two tables of stone like unto the first, and Moses rose up early in the morning, and went up into Mount Sinai, as the Lord had commanded him, and he took in his hand the two tables of stone. Now you have here actually the second tables of the law. The first, you'll recall, when Moses went down, at the time they made the golden calf and worshiped it. After breaking those, he now comes back to the mountain, and he has with him these blank tables now. Verse 5, and the Lord descended in the cloud and stood with him there and proclaimed the name of the Lord. And this is very important to see, for this is a tremendous advance for both Moses and the children of Israel. He's proclaiming now his name. A name has a meaning, and I do not mean by that like you find in the Old Testament that so many names have a certain meaning, but that a name always conjures up in the thinking of people certain things. When you hear the name of Caesar, what do you think of? When you hear the name today of Nazi, the Nazis, what do you think of? What do you think of when you hear the name Egypt or the name Israel? Well, God's proclaiming now his name, and it comes out of the experience that these people have already had since they left the land of Egypt. Now, will you listen to this? This is a glorious revelation of God. And the Lord passed by before him and proclaimed, the Lord, that is Jehovah. And now he says, Jehovah God, merciful and gracious, long-suffering and abundant in goodness and truth, keeping mercy for thousands, forgiving iniquity and transgression and sin, and that will by no means clear the guilty. Now, God does not extend mercy by shutting his eyes to the guilty or by just saying, well, we'll forget it. He doesn't. Sin must be punished. There must be the penalty paid. And he by no means clears the guilty. But what happens? He's keeping mercy, and he forgives iniquity. And how does he do it? Well, because a sacrifice has been provided. And every sacrifice they made in that day didn't take away sin, but it pointed to the one who did when he came 1900 years ago. So this is still a marvelous revelation of God. And it says, visiting the iniquity of the fathers upon the children and upon the children's children unto the third and the fourth generation. And today, you need to remember that you can commit a sin that will affect your children and your grandchildren and your great-grandchildren and your great-great-grandchildren. I was taking abnormal psychology in college, and it was actually my second major, and I almost accepted a scholarship to go on to study it. To me, it was quite fascinating. We went over in Tennessee to a place called Bolivar. That's where the mental hospital is. And the man in charge was speaking to our class, showed us the different forms of abnormality. Here were the schizophrenias, here were those suffering from paresis, here were others that were suffering from some other mental disease, manic depressive psychosis, or some other form. And he showed us one group,

and some member of the class asked him what caused the disease. Well, he said it was either the sin, and that was the doctor's answer, the sin of the fathers or the sin of the grandfathers. And he said it could have been the sin of the great-grandfathers. And a doctor in Nashville took me one time to the hospital one morning as he operated on some children, blind children, but it was to give them partial sight. And I asked him, I said, what made them blind? He said it was the sins of their fathers. Believe me, friends, you don't beat God. You don't get around him. You don't fool him. You don't break his laws with immunity. God always, always, and he doesn't change. But thank God, you can always say in the first revelation here, he keeps mercy for thousands, forgiving iniquity. We only turn to him. Now, will you notice, he says, verse 8, and Moses made haste, bowed his head toward the earth, and worshiped. And he did well, too. This is a marvelous revelation of God. And he said, Moses now speaking, if now I have found grace in thy sight, O Lord, let my Lord, I pray thee, go among us, for it's a stiff-necked people. And here we go again. This is about the fourth time these people have been called a stiff-necked people. And I hope by now you realize God never saved them because they were superior or because they were doing so well or promised to do so good. They are a stiff-necked people. And pardon our iniquity and our sin, and take us for thine inheritance. Wonderful prayer of Moses again, you see. Verse 10, and notice, and he said, behold, I make a covenant. Now, it's God speaking to Moses for the children of Israel. Before all thy people, I will do marvels such as have not been done in all the earth, nor in any nation, and all the people among which thou art shall see the work of the Lord, for it is a terrible thing that I will do with thee. Now, the terrible thing here isn't quite like it sounds to us. It means to incite terror. It doesn't mean it's terrible in the way we think of a thing being terrible. Now, God says he's to do this. Why? Well, it was part of the shield that God was putting around these people. They would have been devoured by the enemy had he not done this. Verse 11, observe thou that which I command thee this day. Behold, I drive out before thee the Amorite, the Canaanite, the Hittite, the Perizzite, the Hivite, the Jebusite, and the Electrolyte. He's driving them all out, and this is about the third time he's mentioned this. Now he says, take heed to thyself, lest thou make a covenant with the inhabitants of the land, whither thou goest, lest it be for a snare in the midst of thee. Now, God warned them not to make a covenant with the people in that land. Now, when the Gibeonites came, you'll recall, to Joshua, after they got in the land, they pretended they had come from afar, and they had old stale bread to prove it. At least, it proved it to Joshua. Now, will you notice, verse 13, but ye shall destroy their altars, break their images, and cut down their groves. And the reason they were to do this, God says it'd be dangerous for you to make a covenant with them. Association would bring you back to idolatry. For thou shalt worship no other god, for the Lord, whose name is jealous, is a jealous God. You'll worship no other god, for the Lord, whose name is jealous, is a jealous God. And you don't need to apologize for God being jealous. I heard a wife once say, my husband is not jealous of me. And she was boasting of that. Well, I want to say this, and I didn't say it, but I wanted to at the time. And I said, I think you could also say that he doesn't love you then. He's not jealous of you. You see, anything or any person you love, you're jealous of them. Not in a wrong way or an evil way, but since you love a person, you have a concern and a care for them. Verse 15, lest thou make a covenant with the inhabitants of the land, and they go a-whoring after their gods, and do sacrifice unto their gods, and one call thee, and thou eat of his sacrifice, and thou take of their daughters unto thy sons, and their daughters go a-whoring after their gods, and make thy sons

go whoring after their gods. Thou shalt not make thee molten gods. Now that land was absolutely just covered with idolatry, just like a dog's covered with fleas. That land was filled with idolatry and with gross immorality. And God is warning them to be separate from those people, make no covenant with them at all, and they're to be destroyed, actually, or driven out of the land. And, of course, the critic down through the years has sure harped on that. Well, why? Well, because he hasn't really understood or apparently investigated just why God did want them put out of the land and warned his people not to make a covenant with them. Of course, his people did go into idolatry. That was the thing. They broke at this particular point, and that's the reason they were sent into Babylonian captivity, was because of idolatry. They had gone into idolatry, and you find out they did this very thing here. But there's something else. Venereal disease. It was epidemic stage. That's known today that that was in that land. It would have polluted the entire human family had God permitted them to remain in the land, but he didn't. He had to clean them out, and it was a clean-up job that he did. Now we find that he goes on here with these directions that he's giving them. He speaks to them here in verse 18, the feast of unleavened bread shalt thou keep. You see, now he's beginning to prepare them to enter the land. And he says in verse 23, thrice in the year shall all your men children appear before the Lord God, the God of Israel. And then he gives a great many details here concerning different things. For instance, verse 25, thou shalt not offer the blood of my sacrifice with leaven. And he says in verse 26, the first of the first fruits of thy land thou shalt bring unto the house of the Lord thy God. They were to put God first. And later on he gives them the feast of first fruits, by the way. And these are all very wonderful laws, but I'm not inclined to spend too much time right in this section. And I move on to chapter 35. And again, the Lord returns to talk to them about the Sabbath day. This is the third time. And I'm reading at verse 1 of chapter 35 of Exodus. And Moses gathered all the congregation of the children of Israel together and said unto them, these are the words which the Lord hath commanded that ye should do them. 6 days shall work be done, but on the seventh day there shall be to you a holy day, a Sabbath of rest to the Lord. Whosoever doeth work therein shall be put to death. Ye shall kindle no fire throughout your habitations upon the Sabbath day. Now you'll find out that as we go along, the Lord insists, first of all, that the reason for the Sabbath was because it belongs to the first creation. God rested on the Sabbath day. Then he told them that it was a very particular and definite relationship between him and the children of Israel. Because as mankind left the creative hand of God, he got away from God. And there came a day when he no longer recognized God. He began to worship the creature. And he gave up the Sabbath day. Now, God said that it was then a peculiar relationship between him and the children of Israel. Then he began to put down these strictures that actually apply more to the land and the people than they would to any other place. If anyone did any work on the Sabbath day, would be stoned to death. It'd be very hard to carry on our society today without somebody working on the Sabbath day. And that would be Saturday. Of course, that's the Sabbath day. And suppose no fire was to be kindled on the Sabbath day. The problem would be great in the frozen north, you see. This was accommodated to that land over there. Now you'll notice verse 4, and Moses spoke unto all the congregation of the children of Israel, saying, this is the thing which the Lord commanded, saying, take ye from among you an offering unto the Lord. Whosoever is of a willing heart, let him bring it an offering of the Lord, gold and silver and brass. Now you'll notice that these gifts for the making of the tabernacle were to be voluntary. The people were not required and no demand put upon them.

at all. This is not even the tithe here at all. This is to be a voluntary gift. And here are the things that they were to bring. Not only the gold and silver and brass, but in verse 6, blue, purple, scarlet, fine linen, goat's hair, ram skins dyed red, badger skins, chittim wood, oil for the light, spices for anointing oil, and for the sweet incense, and onyx stones, and stones to be set for the ephod, and for the breastplate. And these were the different things given. You see, in that day, there was no such thing as a legal tender. That is like our dollar bill and $5 bill or a 50-cent piece. There's nothing like that. And the method of barter was the exchange of goods. And here you have them giving these things to the Lord's work. And I feel very frankly that this is a way today that a great many people can serve the Lord by giving either things that they have. Down in San Diego, I was down there several years ago, a man had two Ampex recorders. They are the very best. He'd bought them thinking they would be very serviceable going around to hospitals, and he found out they're a big recorder, that they took up a great deal of space and were rather awkward to take around. So he had them stored there at his house, and he said to me, I don't need them. If you can use them in your ministry, we'd like for you to have them. And very frankly, these two recorders have become very valuable to us, because it means we would have to go out and spend a great deal of money to get them. And they came in at just the right time. It's amazing today. A great many people think that you have to always write out a check. Well, that's needed also. When we ask for money on the radio to get one of these machines that duplicates, and it's not called a duplicator, it's called something else, but it will take one of my tapes, the one I'm making right now, and it will make, I think, six at one time. And we keep that machine busy. It's just continually repeating, you see. And that was given to us by a dentist who's very much interested in the program. He bought it for us. So that we found that there are more ways than one to serve the Lord, and that's the way these folk have done. And you will find out, and I'm not going to read all of this here, but it's amazing.

0: said unto the children of Israel, See, the Lord hath called by name Bezaleel, the son of Uri, the son of Hur, of the tribe of Judah. He hath filled him with the Spirit of God in wisdom, in understanding, and in knowledge, and in all manner of workmanship. Now, this is the man that we'll see. He is the one made these articles of furniture that are so important, by the way. And we find here in verse 34, And he hath put in his heart that he may teach both he and Aholiab, the son of Ahisamash, of the tribe of Dan. So you see, he was able to pass on this gift that God had given him. And them hath he filled with wisdom of heart to work all manner of work of the engraver, the cunning work. And so this tabernacle was a beautiful thing. It was a jewel in and of itself, not large, not a great big warehouse, but a very small building that was just like a precious jewel, and it's been variously estimated of the amount of money that went into it, and I think it's conservatively estimated that at least $5 million went into the construction of this tabernacle, according to the value of the metals in our day. And I expect right now it would go much higher than that. Now that brings us, friends, to the 36th chapter. That's as far as we'll get today. But we're going to pick up there next time, and let me urge you to have your chart of the tabernacle before you next time, because we're going to begin now to set up the tabernacle and see just how it functions. May God richly bless each one of you, my beloved.
1: Well, Dr. McGee's chart of the tabernacle can be found in his notes and outlines for Exodus. And as I mentioned earlier, they're available at ttb.org. Just click on Briefing the Bible. And while you're there, don't miss these other great resources. 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I always look forward to reading it, and I know that you will too. 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

0: It's the question of the ages and a question that confronts us today. 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
0: In ancient times, Job asked this question. How can someone be right with God? Paul asked this question to the Galatian Christians who were seduced and misled away from faith when he asked, how did you receive the Spirit? By the works of the law that you do, by your efforts, or by the hearing of faith? You see, the only answer that gets you into heaven is the answer of Jesus Christ. Because if we could work our way there, plus our faith, plus grace, but add any of our effort, then why did he need to die? Is it finished or not? And see, Jesus Christ died the perfect death. He lived the perfect life we couldn't live and died in our place and rose from the dead. So the answer to that question is faith alone in his perfect work. Are you trusting that today to be right with God? Look to Jesus and let him save you.
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4: Clear and partly cloudy skies across the Piedmont and the foothills overnight Sunday night and to start Monday morning. Temperatures for lows will be around 60 tonight, some low 60s around as well. It'll be a bit breezy. Monday will be another breezy day. High temperatures around 77, mostly sunny. All the rains are behind us now. And then as we get into Monday night, 55 in the Piedmont and foothills. And then for Tuesday and Wednesday in the Piedmont and foothills, sunny skies, warm temperatures, low to mid 80s. In the mountains for tonight, we'll see some clouds, a little drizzle and fog early on. Should start to clear out towards morning. Temperatures tonight in the mountains will be into the upper 50s. Then as we get into Monday afternoon, mostly sunny and windy. Northwest winds 20 to 30 miles per hour and highs in the upper 60s in the mountains for Monday afternoon, and we'll manage to get in the 70s as we get into Tuesday and Wednesday, and dry conditions in the mountains too on those days. That's your forecast from the WXII 12 News First Warning Weather Center. I'm meteorologist Dave Aiken.

Alabama, the Judds, Kenny Rogers, George Strait. 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

The first day I got me a fuel pump, and the next day I got me an engine and a trunk. Then I got me a transmission and all the chrome. The little things I could get.

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The back end looked kind of funny too, but we put it together, and when we got through, well, that's when we noticed that we only had one tail fin. About that time, my wife walked out, and I could see in her eyes that she had her doubts. But she opened the door and said, "Honey, take me for a spin." So we drove uptown just to get the tags, and I headed to ride on down Main Drag. I could hear everybody laughing for blocks around.

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6: Clear to partly cloudy skies across the Piedmont and the foothills overnight Sunday night and to start Monday morning. Temperatures for lows will be around 60 tonight, some low 60s around as well. It'll be a bit breezy. Monday will be another breezy day. High temperatures around 77, mostly sunny. All the rains are behind us now. And then as we get into Monday night, 55 in the Piedmont and foothills. And then for Tuesday and Wednesday in the Piedmont and foothills, sunny skies, warm temperatures, low to mid 80s. In the mountains for tonight, we'll see some clouds, a little drizzle and fog early on. Should start to clear out towards morning. Temperatures tonight in the mountains will be into the upper 50s. Then as we get into Monday afternoon, mostly sunny and windy. Northwest winds 20 to 30 miles per hour and highs in the upper 60s in the mountains for Monday afternoon, and we'll manage to get in the 70s as we get into Tuesday and Wednesday, and dry conditions in the mountains too on those days. That's your forecast from the WXII 12 News First Warning Weather Center. I'm meteorologist Dave Aiken.
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0: Hi, this is William Googe of Satara Planning Partners, heard here weekly with John and Gibb on Financial Fridays with Cousin Andy. We have turned the corner on the first half of 2026, and it has been an eventful and surprising first half. 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
3: 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I like my meal too. It's really good. 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If I ever go to Mayflower, I eat the one in Royal Hall.
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1: Y'all found me, and I got to shake your hand and meet you. 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God bless you guys. Hey, come into Mayflower. We got some seafood. We got some other stuff, too. 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Unbelievable. And John, my buddy here, had the financial guy on the radio. 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
1: 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And tell them you heard about it right here. 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

Alan Jackson, Brooks and Dunn, George Strait, their home in Southern Virginia and the Piedmont Triad. 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
1: Hello, everybody. Chief Mike here again from the Galax Fire Department with another segment of Chatting with the Chief. It may be hard to believe, but Halloween is right around the corner. Let's talk about some ways to keep you and your little monsters safe during this spooky time of year. Your decorations look fantastic, but please keep open flames and heat sources away from them. Corn stalks, dried flowers, and paper decorations can all catch fire easily. If you have a lit pumpkin, ensure that it is in a safe place, out of the way of those visiting goblins, doorsteps, and walkways. Talk to your kids about the importance of staying away from open flames, and be sure they know how to stop, drop, and roll if their clothing catches fire. Make sure the kiddos never trick-or-treat alone and always have a flashlight and are wearing reflective clothing if they're anywhere near the street. Have a safe and happy Halloween, and as always, stay tuned to this station for more fire safety tips.

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4: 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From the WXII 12 First Warning Weather Center, I'm meteorologist Brian Slocum with your Monday forecast and a much quieter week ahead. The temperatures are going to be starting to run a little warm. Mostly sunny skies, high temperatures in the upper 60s in the Mountain West with winds gusting as high as 30 to 40 miles per hour early today before those winds start to relax later tonight. In the Triad and Foothills, you'll see highs in the low to mid, really mid to upper 70s this afternoon. Winds could gust as high as 15 to 25 early on in the day. Mostly clear skies overnight, 50s for lows, and then temperatures start to spike. We'll see temperatures in the upper 70s most of this week in the afternoons across the high country, and then low to mid 80s for the foothills as well as the Piedmont Triad. At PTI Airport, that could be close to record high temperatures, especially Wednesday, and within a few degrees of that for most days this week. Get ready for a major weekend cool down. Triad highs will go from the 80s to the 60s pretty quickly. We could see some colder mornings across the area this weekend. From the WXII 12 First Warning Weather Center, I'm meteorologist Brian Slocum.
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6: And checking out temperature this morning, it's 58 here in Galax, overcast skies, 59 for Abingdon, Virginia. Wilkesboro checking in at 61. Our friends Winston-Salem, Greensboro, you're 62. Martinsville, 62. Mount Airy, 62. Not bad this morning, feels good. Salem, the Roanoke area, 62 this morning. Looking at the New River Valley, it's 60. And Union, West Virginia checking in, it's now at 58 degrees.

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Down, darling, it's Classic Country 98.1. Cousin Andy with you, and trust you had a great weekend. My goodness, do want to remind you this morning again, Grayson Schools still remaining on that 2-hour delay, and School Superintendent Kelly B. Wilmore asking at bus 46 give a couple of extra minutes this morning. May have some debris in the road and some locations, but that we're not aware of because of the wind this morning. But right now it looks like all roads pretty good shape from the Virginia Department of Transportation. So did have some bridges with water and debris on them. So 2-hour delay for all Grayson County schools with all the rain we had over the weekend. But hope you're doing great here on a Monday morning. Cousin Andy, good to be with you, bringing you all those great classics. Be with you until 10 today. Another great hour coming up for you. And looks like some of you have enjoy Columbus Day today. Get a day off. So remember, today is Columbus Day, October 12th. And observe today postal services. No banking or postal services for today. So keep that in mind as you go throughout your morning. All the classics you love too. Lee Greenwood, little Dixie Road this morning, going to take us on up to that 8 o'clock hour. Another good morning show.

0: WBRF Galax, Mount Airy, Winston-Salem, Greensboro. 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

Old Hippie Bellamy Brothers for you right here. The good morning show, man. What a great weekend weather. Well, it wasn't. It was kind of bad there, second part of the weekend, but a lot of rain. A lot of folks got a lot of rain, actually, and some flooding in some areas. But what a weekend in downtown Mount Airy, North Carolina. It's something we're always proud to be a part of and sponsor, the Autumn Leaves Festival. And they wrapped up the 60th annual yesterday, and they want to say thanks to everyone that came out in celebration. Despite a little unpredictable weather, everybody showed up. And Friday, absolutely amazing day. You showed up, helped the milestone year, one to remember. Made it one to remember. And incredible sponsors, vendors, performers, volunteers, the Wade Hayes Show, something else on Friday. Hope you got a chance to go out and see Wade Hayes. Great performance, and he never disappoints. Wade Hayes, and of course, community partners, everyone who works behind the scenes to bring a great, great event. Couldn't do it without you. One of the best festivals around, Autumn Leaves Festival for the fall time in Mount Airy. 60 years of memories, traditions, and community, and they already looking forward to next year, but they want to say thank you. Thank you, my daughter, and her husband have a store in Mount Airy and said it was great. Had a great weekend, great turnout, and they want to thank everybody that stopped by their store to say hello and bought stuff and come by to snap a picture with them and have a good time. But great weekend in Mount Airy. Hope you got to go to the Autumn Leaves Festival and check it out this weekend. Well, how about that race yesterday from Charlotte? Yeah, good race from Charlotte. And, man, I enjoyed that one yesterday. Again, on the edge of my seat, standing up, yelling at the TV and everything else. And I'm like, C-Bell, buddy, what are you trying to do? We'll talk more about that. We'll have your Monday morning race recap.

0: all that coming up here on the Good Morning, Good Morning, Good Morning Show. 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
0: Yeah, I know. It's Monday. We're gonna get through it together. Hang in there with us. Here's Dwight Yoakam.

0: Welcome. It's the good morning. Good morning. Good morning, Joe. Thanks so much for hanging out with me. I'm Cousin Andy with you till 10 this morning. Well, let's start off with some sports news this morning, the 8 o'clock hour. A lot going on over the weekend. Started off some sad news out of the football world. Mike Ditka, the legendary Chicago Bears, the Bears player and Hall of Fame coach, passed away Friday, age 86. And a lot of folks, of course, remember him as head coach. Those unforgettable 1985 Chicago Bears went on to win Super Bowl. And just a tough, fiery competitor, and certainly one of the most recognizable names in football. Thoughts and prayers go out to all of his family and everybody who loved him. Mike Ditka, rest in peace. And switching gears a little bit, a lot of ups and downs in the college and NFL over the weekend. Hope your team's fared well. How about the my wife, she loves the I still call them Redskins, Commanders, you know who I'm talking about. But she's on the edge of her seat with that one yesterday. Ended up being a tie game there. And some of the calls in football anymore, I'm telling you, don't always agree with, but hey, have to go along with it, don't we? But anyway, but congratulations too to Chase Briscoe. What a weekend he had, Charlotte Motor Speedway. And yes, I know, maybe a little partial. He's my guy, though, and good to see him coming back. He held off his own teammate, Christopher Bell, in an incredible finish Sunday, winning that Bank of America 400. And when I say close, I mean close. The margin of victory is at 0.029 seconds, so about as close as it gets. And another big deal, he's now won back-to-back races the first time in his NASCAR Cup Series career. So big improvement for him, and he's coming along well. Just a big, big following his victory at Vegas the week before. So big congratulations out to Chase Briscoe, the entire Joe Gibbs Racing team, and what a way to spend a Sunday afternoon at the racetrack. I know some of you was there, had some friends that was at Charlotte. I hope you enjoyed that. But anyway, if you missed it, here's how things went yesterday.
1: Chase Briscoe by a nose in Charlotte. I'm Tim Catalfamo. 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From NASCAR to your car, Sunoco. 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
1: Chase Briscoe collected his second win in a row in a photo finish at the Charlotte Motor Speedway on Sunday. Briscoe edged out his teammate Christopher Bell by a bumper in the thrilling closing laps. It was the second closest finish in Charlotte Motor Speedway history, with the closest still being Jimmy Johnson beating Bobby Labonte in May of 2005 by 0.02 of a second. With Briscoe and Bell finishing 1 and 2, it was Ryan Blaney 3rd, Josh Berry 4th, and Denny Hamlin 5th. Other notables include Kyle Larson, who came home 6th, Tyler Reddick was 8th, Joey Logano 9th, Bubba Wallace 37th, and William Byron 39th. With four races now left to go in the chase, the point standings stack up like this. Kyle Larson is still the points leader by 49 markers over Denny Hamlin. Christopher Bell, 51 points back in third, with Chase Briscoe fourth in points, 65 in the hole, and Ryan Blaney, 85 points back of the leader in fifth. The Cup Series now heads out west for a race weekend in the Valley of the Sun at Phoenix Raceway. The Freeway Insurance 500 gets underway on Sunday afternoon, which you can hear live exclusively on the Motor Racing Network. And with the Monday Morning Race Recap on the Motor Racing Network, I'm Tim Catalfamo.
0: All right, again, a big congratulations to number 9.

song. I wrote him back a letter and I told him it was not the perfect country and western song because he hadn't said anything at all about mama, or trains, or trucks,

0: on, David Allen Coe for you. They call me by my name. You never call me by my name at 8:28. Leonard Ellis, good morning to you, buddy. Glad you had a good weekend. That rain did put a little damper on some things this weekend, but it sounds like y'all got it all fitted in. I'll find out about that race, Leonard. Not sure about that just yet this morning. Wasn't even aware of it, but we'll definitely find out for you and pass it along, though. Classic Country, 98.1 on the Good Morning, Good Morning, Good Morning show. Take a little commercial break. I've got more classics coming up for you. I've got Mark Chestnut on the way. I got George Strait, some Faith Hill. And I promise you, one of your favorites.
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Good morning, good morning, good morning. It's Cousin Andy right here at Classic Country 98.1. Here we are Monday morning again. October what, 12th? Columbus Day is here. You know, Mondays can be a little slow getting started, and that alarm clock goes off, and you're thinking, is it really time to do this again already? I'm serious. And some of us are afraid to hit the ground running. The rest of us just trying to get that first cup of coffee finished and then get ready for the second or third or fourth or fifth. Weather-wise, though, looks like we got a pretty warm week ahead of us. So enjoy that while we can. I'm seeing about 81 even in the mountains by Wednesday. So, yeah, here we are in the middle of October. But, hey, don't get too comfortable, because we're looking pretty much at a big cool down coming up this weekend. Fall's going to remind us it's here before long. I wish you'd just stay one or the other. And a little bit cooler than 81 degrees for this time of year. But, hey, we'll take what we get. But got a brand new week in front of us, and take it one step and one thing at a time. Be good to people around you today. I know it's Monday. Some don't like to talk about it, but let's see if we can make it through this Monday and have a pretty good one, okay? We got you got all the good company right here, Country Classics and 98.1. I'm Cousin Andy till 10. So hang in there with me this morning. George

Straight, she'll leave you with a smile. Classic Country 98.1. Hey, you know, there's some great shows happening at the Rex Theater this year, the rest of the year, and into next year. They show some great free movies at the Rex during the middle of the week on Wednesdays. Let me give you a rundown of some of the movies they got coming up. Let's see, Casper, is that this week? Yeah, that's Wednesday. It'll be Casper, 1995 movie Casper, the friendly ghost. That'll be a good one for you for the season. And A Quiet Place on the 21st, Wednesday after that. And then looking ahead to the week of Halloween on the 28th, you can see, what do they have planned? Freakier Friday. Yeah, and then good movies on Wednesdays in November, December, great Christmas movies scheduled. They got some great things going on at the Rex, and a great Christmas show lined up this year, too. So hope you can make it out. They got the Gibson Brothers bringing their award-winning harmonies to the Rex Theater for one night. Grammy-nominated two-time IBMA Entertainers of the Year. That's coming up November 6th in Galax. We'll be talking a lot more about the Rex. We have a special interview tomorrow morning, so make sure to tune in for that, about some of the great shows coming up. Some of the things that's been done at the Rex, they've got a new sound system, went through the Rex Theater. They've done so much work on it. I've not been since they put the new soundboard in, sound system, but understand it is something else. So things are happening at the Rex Theater. A lot of good things lined up, so hopefully you can make it out to some of these great shows. John Barry's going to be there coming up in December for a great Christmas show, and one you don't want to miss out on. There's another great tribute to the Queen of Rock and Roll, Riding Galax, simply the best tribute to the music, Tina Turner. That's on November 14th. Put that one down on your calendar, too. And we talked about the Gibson Brothers coming up, and the Malpas Brothers going to be there coming up in December. I was looking down the line. Oh, the Platt.

Hatters, December 6th. Yeah, another great Christmas jam right there. That's going to be good. Great music lined up for the holidays. And here's another one. And you need to get some tickets for this one. Kobe T. Helms and the Virginia Creepers bring their storytelling and authentic sound to the Rex Theater. And that's coming up on the 17th. That's this, was Saturday? Yeah, I believe. Am I right on that? Just can't keep up the dates here. Yeah, it's coming up on Saturday, 17th, 7:30 show. And that's a great one there, too. So hope you can make it out. Amanda Cook brings a powerhouse bluegrass band to the Rex. That is that Friday? Yeah, Friday. So two big weekend, a big weekend plan, two nights, Friday and Saturday. Amanda Cook is going to be there at 8 o'clock Friday night, too, at the Rex. So see what I'm talking about? There's something always going on. If you're looking for great entertainment, some fun, bring your family out. You'll enjoy some great shows at the Rex. Just a great, great place to be. Dan Sills, Marie Osmond, one of my old-time favorites. Meet me in Montana.

0: Country Classics, here it is, 10 minutes away from 8 o'clock. We do have overcast skies this morning and going to be cloudy through part of today. Going to be cooler today, but tomorrow's starting to warm up. We're looking, like I said, 81 here in the mountains by Wednesday. Big cool down, though, for the weekend, so get ready for that. I was looking at maybe some 30 degrees Sunday morning, Saturday night. It's going to get down there, so good weekend to get the gas logs going, would you say? Or the real logs going for the weekend. You'll definitely feel that, that's for sure. But hey, Doris, I know it's Monday. I got your message there, and Doris needs a little pick-me-up this morning on a Monday. She's not real crazy about them Mondays, but hang in there, Doris. It'll be all right, I promise you.
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0: We'll get you a little pick-me-up song there, Doris, here on your Monday morning. But I do want to remind you all, Grayson County schools are running a two-hour delay this morning due to some flooded roads and bridges from all the rain we got over the weekend. So Grayson County Schools remaining on a two-hour delay. Be safe this morning.

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0: the WXII 12 First Warning Weather Center. I'm meteorologist Brian Slocum with your Monday forecast and a much quieter week ahead. But temperatures are going to be starting to run a little warm. Mostly sunny skies, high temperatures in the upper 60s in the Mountain West with winds gusting as high as 30 to 40 miles per hour early today before those winds start to relax later tonight. In the Triad and Foothills, you'll see highs in the low to mid, really mid to upper 70s this afternoon. Winds could gust as high as 15 to 25 early on in the day. Mostly clear skies overnight, 50s for lows, and then temperatures start to spike. We'll see temperatures in the upper 70s most of this week in the afternoons across the high country, and then low to mid 80s for the foothills as well as the Piedmont Triad. At PTI Airport, that could be close to record high temperatures, especially Wednesday, and within a few degrees of that for most days this week. Get ready for a major weekend cool down. Triad highs will go from the 80s to the 60s pretty quickly. We could see some colder mornings across the area this weekend. From the WXII 12 First Warning Weather Center, I'm meteorologist Brian Slocum.
1: All right, Brian, thank you very much. 59 this morning. It's overcast skies here in Galax. Abingdon, Virginia at 60. It's overcast skies. Wilkesboro, 65. It's mostly, I got some sunshine there. Wilkes County this morning. Winston-Salem, some sunshine, 66. Martinsville, clearing out at 66. Mostly sunny. Mount Airy, 66. Salem, the Roanoke area at 65 this morning. Some clouds hanging out this morning there. Blacksburg near River Valley, 61. It's overcast. Independence with cloudy skies, 59. Union, West Virginia, you're overcast and 59 degrees.
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1: Yeah, with another great hour of all your favorite classics. How about Miss Dolly and Two Doors Down? Coming up right now, it's 3 minutes after 9 o'clock. The Good Morning, Good Morning, Good Morning show. Monday morning, happy Columbus Day to you. Remember, banks and postal services won't be known today. 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

Great classics you love right here, Classic Country 98.1. Patti Love, LeSair, Clint Black, and one from Ronnie McDowell, Montgomery Gentry, Janie Fricke, along with John Anderson and Dolly Parton. Hey, didn't get any better than that great set of country classics here. Getting started 9 o'clock hour. National Day. What is it today? It's Monday. You know it's Columbus Day. It is all day long. So enjoy today, if you got a day off. Hey, it's National Savings Day today as well. Encourages people to review their personal finances, build an emergency fund, and set smart long-term savings goals. Good day for that. National Savings Day today. Hope you can plan a little time to do that. Be a good day for that. National Pulled Pork Day, celebrating that slow-cooked, tender, and barbecue-sauced pulled pork sandwiches. You know, it's that time of year, kind of, isn't it, too? You like a little barbecue. Sounds pretty good. Other things going on today. National Farmers Day honors the hard work of the farmers who grow the food and materials we rely on every day. Thanks, farmers. Man, a good one right there to celebrate, too. Remember where your food's come from when you head out. Not just from the grocery store. Comes from the farmers first. National Farmers Day it is, honoring those hard working farmers out there. Hey, it's your day to shine. National Gumbo Day today as well. Gumbo Day. Hayden Lake.

0: Motivational Day. Tackling obstacles, breaking bad habits, and facing personal challenges head on. That's a good one for a lot of us out there. National Kick Butt Day. I like it. Hey, more classics are coming up for you this morning. Birthday shout out. Still a lot to get to. Don't go away.
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right, it's time for those birthday shout-outs today. 12th day of October. Happy, happy birthday to you. Rena Gamble is celebrating today. Miss Rena, happy birthday. Michelle Williams, happy birthday today. Mr. Eric Bryan, happy birthday to you, Eric. Enjoy your day. Jeff Utt is having a birthday. Mr. Jeff Utt, happy birthday, buddy. Hope you're doing well, too. Others on my list today. Heather Danson, happy birthday. Shanita Lucas, happy birthday to you as well. Kayla Barlett celebrating a birthday today. Kayla, happy, happy birthday. And all of you celebrating today, happy birthday wishes from Classic Country.

0: Monday morning classics right here, Classic Country 98.1 and the good morning show. Another check of weather coming up here shortly. And don't forget today, Columbus Day. Hang in there. Make it a great day on a Monday. Buford will be in here with you at 3 o'clock. He's going to bring you some great country classics, 3 up until 6. And great stories, keeping you updated with weather information and all that. But join Buford from 3 till 6, and he'll get you through the drive at home with the drive at 5. You don't want to miss out on that. We still got time for a few more of those great country classics you love. And on a Monday, nothing better than James Otto. And, yeah, just got started loving you, but it's Monday. Back to work. It all starts again, don't it?
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3: From the WXII 12 First Warning Weather Center, I'm meteorologist Brian Slocum with your Monday forecast and a much quieter week ahead. The temperatures are going to be starting to run a little warm. Mostly sunny skies, high temperatures in the upper 60s in the Mountain West with winds gusting as high as 30 to 40 miles per hour early today before those winds start to relax later tonight. In the Triad and Foothills, you'll see highs in the low to mid, really mid to upper 70s this afternoon. Winds could gust as high as 15 to 25 early on in the day. Mostly clear skies overnight, 50s for lows, and then temperatures start to spike. We'll see temperatures in the upper 70s most of this week in the afternoons across the high country, and then low to mid 80s for the foothills as well as the Piedmont Triad. At PTI Airport, that could be close to record high temperatures, especially Wednesday, and within a few degrees of that for most days this week. Get ready for a major weekend cool down. Triad highs will go from the 80s to the 60s pretty quickly. We could see some colder mornings across the area this weekend. From the WXII 12 First Warning Weather Center, I'm meteorologist Brian Slocum.
4: All right, Brian, thank you very much. We're up to 60 now. Still overcast here in Gay Lakes, Avenue, Virginia, 61. Wilkesboro at 68. Our friends Winston-Salem and Greensboro at 69. 69 already in Martinsville, Mount Airy, 68. Salem, the Roanoke area, checking in at 67. New River Valley in Blacksburg, 62. And our friends in Independence is 60, 59 in Union, West Virginia.
5: 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I'm Tim Cattolfamo. 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
5: Chase Briscoe collected his second win in a row in a photo finish at the Charlotte Motor Speedway on Sunday. Briscoe edged out his teammate Christopher Bell by a bumper in the thrilling closing laps. It was the second closest finish in Charlotte Motor Speedway history, with the closest still being Jimmy Johnson beating Bobby Labonte in May of 2005 by 0.02 of a second. With Briscoe and Bell finishing 1 and 2, it was Ryan Blaney 3rd, Josh Berry 4th, and Denny Hamlin 5th. Other notables include Kyle Larson, who came home 6th, Tyler Reddick was 8th, Joey Logano 9th, Bubba Wallace 37th, and William Byron 39th. With four races now left to go in the chase, the point standings stack up like this. Kyle Larson is still the points leader by 49 markers over Denny Hamlin. Christopher Bell, 51 points back in third, with Chase Briscoe fourth in points, 65 in the hole, and Ryan Blaney, 85 points back of the leader in fifth. The Cup Series now heads out west for a race weekend in the Valley of the Sun at Phoenix Raceway. The Freeway Insurance 500 gets underway on Sunday afternoon, which you can hear live exclusively on the Motor Racing Network. And with the Monday Morning Race Recap on the Motor Racing Network, I'm Tim Cattolfamo.
9: Lopez in the shotgun, has the snap, drops the throw, a little play fake, going to throw right back corner, open, caught, touchdown, Wake Forest.
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11: Well, that's a wrap for today. Take care, folks. I'll see you back here tomorrow morning as we get a Tuesday going. We'll get a few of those two for Tuesdays up for

0: area. And don't forget, Buford in here, 3 o'clock today. We're going to leave you some great country classics, take you all the way throughout the rest of the morning into the afternoon hours before Buford gets here from 3 up until 6 with all your favorites. I'll see you tomorrow. Enjoy the rest of this beautiful fall day.
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Willie, Randy, Ronnie. 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
1: Cousin Stu trying to have lunch at Mayflower 2 with Uncle Gus, and these two characters walked up, and they loved their lunch from us here, and they've been hearing about it on Classic Country. 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
1: My name's Travis Hawkins, and I'm from Sandy Ridge, North Carolina, and I absolutely love the baby flounder and the popcorn shrimp.
0: How about this fella right here?
2: Terry Tilly from Sandy Ridge. I like my meal, too. It's really good. I always eat here. If I ever go to Mayflower, I eat the one in Royal Hall.
0: All right.
2: Right off of 52.
0: Y'all found it. Y'all found me, and I got to shake your hand and meet you. Got some business cards. God bless you guys. Hey, come into Mayflower. We got some seafood. We got some other stuff, too. I had the salmon today. Unbelievable. And John, my buddy here, had the financial guy on the radio. What'd you have, John?
3: 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Popcorn shrimp.
0: How was it?
4: 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It was good.
0: All right. It's all good. Exit 118 in Rural Hall. And tell them you heard about it right here. 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
4: From the WXII 12 First Warning Weather Center, I'm meteorologist Brian Slocum with your Monday forecast and a much quieter week ahead. The temperatures are going to be starting to run a little warm. Mostly sunny skies, high temperatures in the upper 60s in the Mountain West with winds gusting as high as 30 to 40 miles per hour early today before those winds start to relax later tonight. In the Triad and Foothills, you'll see highs in the low to mid, really mid to upper 70s this afternoon. Winds could gust as high as 15 to 25 early on in the day. Mostly clear skies overnight, 50s for lows, and then temperatures start to spike. We'll see temperatures in the upper 70s most of this week in the afternoons across the high country, and then low to mid 80s for the foothills as well as the Piedmont Triad. At PTI Airport, that could be close to record high temperatures, especially Wednesday, and within a few degrees of that for most days this week. Get ready for a major weekend cool down. Triad highs will go from the 80s to the 60s pretty quickly. We could see some colder mornings across the area this weekend. From the WXII 12 First Warning Weather Center, I'm meteorologist Brian Slocum.

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2: From the WXII 12 First Warning Weather Center, I'm meteorologist Brian Slocum with your Monday forecast and a much quieter week ahead. The temperatures are going to be starting to run a little warm. Mostly sunny skies, high temperatures in the upper 60s in the Mountain West with winds gusting as high as 30 to 40 miles per hour early today before those winds start to relax later tonight. In the Triad and Foothills, you'll see highs in the low to mid, really mid to upper 70s this afternoon. Winds could gust as high as 15 to 25 early on in the day. Mostly clear skies overnight, 50s for lows, and then temperatures start to spike. We'll see temperatures in the upper 70s most of this week in the afternoons across the high country, and then low to mid 80s for the foothills as well as the Piedmont Triad. At PTI Airport, that could be close to record high temperatures, especially Wednesday, and within a few degrees of that for most days this week. Get ready for a major weekend cool down. Triad highs will go from the 80s to the 60s pretty quickly. We could see some colder mornings across the area this weekend. From the WXII 12 First Warning Weather Center, I'm meteorologist Brian Slocum.
0: 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He said.

No, she came to see him one last time. Oh, and we all wondered if she would. And it kept running through my mind. This time, he's over her for good.

Alan Jackson, Brooks and Dunn, George Strait, their home in Southern Virginia and the Piedmont Triad. 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

WXII 12 First Warning Weather Center. I'm meteorologist Brian Slocum with your Monday forecast and a much quieter week ahead. The temperatures are going to be starting to run a little warm. Mostly sunny skies, high temperatures in the upper 60s in the Mountain West with winds gusting as high as 30 to 40 miles per hour early today before those winds start to relax later tonight. In the Triad and Foothills, you'll see highs in the low to mid, really mid to upper 70s this afternoon. Winds could gust as high as 15 to 25 early on in the day. Mostly clear skies overnight, 50s for lows, and then temperatures start to spike. We'll see temperatures in the upper 70s most of this week in the afternoons across the high country, and then low to mid 80s for the foothills as well as the

Piedmont Triad. At PTI Airport, that could be close to record high temperatures, especially Wednesday, within a few degrees of that for most days this week. Get ready for a major weekend cool down. Triad highs will go from the 80s to the 60s pretty quickly. We could see some colder mornings across the area this weekend. From the WXII 12 First Warning Weather Center, I'm meteorologist Brian Slocum.

0: a Joe Gibbs Racing photo finish in Charlotte. I'm Kyle Rickey. 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
0: The second closest finish in the history of NASCAR Cup Series racing at the Charlotte Motor Speedway saw Chase Briscoe edge out teammate Christopher Bell by 3/100ths of a second to win the Bank of America 400 and moves him within 65 points of championship leader Kyle Larson with four races to go. Behind Briscoe and Bell at the finish was Ryan Blaney in third, Josh Berry fourth, and Denny Hamlin completed the top five. Larson would finish sixth after winning the opening stage of the race and now holds a 49-point advantage over Hamlin. The race saw a hard crash involving Bubba Wallace, Alex Bowman, and William Byron. All three drivers were okay, but finished outside of the top 35. I'm Kyle Rickey. 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
2: From the WXII 12 First Warning Weather Center, I'm meteorologist Brian Slocum with your Monday forecast and a much quieter week ahead. The temperatures are going to be starting to run a little warm. Mostly sunny skies, high temperatures in the upper 60s in the Mountain West with winds gusting as high as 30 to 40 miles per hour early today before those winds start to relax later tonight. In the Triad and Foothills, you'll see highs in the low to mid, really mid to upper 70s this afternoon. Winds could gust as high as 15 to 25 early on in the day. Mostly clear skies overnight, 50s for lows, and then temperatures start to spike. We'll see temperatures in the upper 70s most of this week in the afternoons across the high country, and then low to mid 80s for the foothills as well as the Piedmont Triad. At PTI Airport, that could be close to record high temperatures, especially Wednesday, and within a few degrees of that for most days this week. Get ready for a major weekend cool down. Triad highs will go from the 80s to the 60s pretty quickly. We could see some colder mornings across the area this weekend. From the WXII 12 First Warning Weather Center, I'm meteorologist Brian Slocum.
0: 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It's here for you. 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

0: Ramcat in downtown Winston-Salem presents two nights of Bluegrass Soul with the Still Drivers Friday, October 16th and Saturday, October 17th. 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

The most famous of all the voodoo queens that ever existed is Marie Laveau down in Louisiana. 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
5: From the WXII 12 First Warning Weather Center, I'm meteorologist Brian Slocum with your Monday forecast and a much quieter week ahead. The temperatures are going to be starting to run a little warm. Mostly sunny skies, high temperatures in the upper 60s in the Mountain West with winds gusting as high as 30 to 40 miles per hour early today before those winds start to relax later tonight. In the Tribe and Foothills, you'll see highs in the low to mid, really mid to upper 70s this afternoon. Winds could gust as high as 15 to 25 early on in the day. Mostly clear skies overnight, 50s for lows, and then temperatures start to spike. We'll see temperatures in the upper 70s most of this week in the afternoons across the high country,

0: And then low to mid-80s for the foothills as well as the Piedmont Triad. At PTI Airport, that could be close to record high temperatures, especially Wednesday. Within a few degrees of that for most days this week. Get ready for a major weekend cool down. Triad highs will go from the 80s to the 60s pretty quickly. We could see some colder mornings across the area this weekend. From the WXII 12 First Warning Weather Center, I'm meteorologist Brian Slocum.
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2: From the WXII 12 First Warning Weather Center, I'm meteorologist Brian Slocum with your Monday forecast and a much quieter week ahead. The temperatures are going to be starting to run a little warm. Mostly sunny skies, high temperatures in the upper 60s in the Mountain West with winds gusting as high as 30 to 40 miles per hour early today before those winds start to relax later tonight. In the Tribe and Foothills, you'll see highs in

0: low to mid, really mid to upper 70s this afternoon. Winds could gust as high as 15 to 25 early on in the day. Mostly clear skies overnight, 50s for lows, and then temperatures start to spike. We'll see temperatures in the upper 70s most of this week in the afternoons across the high country, and then low to mid 80s for the foothills as well as the Piedmont Triad. At PTI Airport, that could be close to record high temperatures, especially Wednesday. Within a few degrees of that for most days this week. Get ready for a major weekend cool down. Triad highs will go from the 80s to the 60s pretty quickly. We could see some colder mornings across the area this weekend. From the WXII 12 First Warning Weather Center, I'm meteorologist Brian Slocum.
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0: 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I'm Joy Powers, a farmer, small business owner, and mom. 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
7: From the WXII 12 First Warning Weather Center, I'm meteorologist Brian Slocum with your Monday forecast and a much quieter week ahead. The temperatures are going to be starting to run a little warm. Mostly sunny skies, high temperatures in the upper

60s in the Mountain West with winds gusting as high as 30 to 40 miles per hour early today before those winds start to relax later tonight. In the Triad and Foothills, you'll see highs in the low to mid, really mid to upper 70s this afternoon. Winds could gust as high as 15 to 25 early on in the day. Mostly clear skies overnight, 50s for lows, and then temperatures start to spike. We'll see temperatures in the upper 70s most of this week in the afternoons across the high country, and then low to mid 80s for the foothills as well as the Piedmont Triad. At PTI Airport, that could be close to record high temperatures, especially Wednesday, and within a few degrees of that for most days this week. Get ready for a major weekend cool down. Triad highs will go from the 80s to the 60s pretty quickly. We could see some colder mornings across the area this weekend. From the WXII 12 First Warning Weather Center, I'm meteorologist Brian Slocum.

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2: From the WXII 12 First Warning Weather Center, I'm meteorologist Brian Slocum with your Monday forecast and a much quieter week ahead. The temperatures are going to be starting to run a little warm. Mostly sunny skies, high temperatures in the upper 60s in the Mountain West with winds gusting as high as 30 to 40 miles per hour early today before those winds start to relax later tonight. In the Triad and Foothills, you'll see highs in the low to mid, really mid to upper 70s this afternoon. Winds could gust as high as 15 to 25 early on in the day. Mostly clear skies overnight, 50s for lows, and then temperatures start to spike. We'll see temperatures in the upper 70s most of this week in the afternoons across the high country, and then low to mid 80s for the foothills as well as the Piedmont Triad. At PTI Airport, that could be close to record high temperatures, especially Wednesday, and within a few degrees of that for most days this week. Get ready for a major weekend cool down. Triad highs will go from the 80s to the 60s pretty quickly. We could see some colder mornings across the area this weekend. From the WXII 12 First Warning Weather Center, I'm meteorologist Brian Slocum.
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0: Swift in the shotgun. Has the snap, drops the throw, a little play fake. Going to throw right back corner, open, caught! Touchdown, Wake Forest!
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0: WXII 12 First Warning Weather Center. I'm meteorologist Brian Slocum with your Monday forecast and a much quieter week ahead. The temperatures are going to be starting to run a little warm. Mostly sunny skies, high temperatures in the upper 60s in the Mountain West with winds gusting as high as 30 to 40 miles per hour early today before those winds start to relax later tonight. In the Triad and Foothills, you'll see highs in the low to mid, really mid to upper 70s this afternoon. Winds could gust as high as 15 to 25 early on in the day. Mostly clear skies overnight, 50s for lows, and then temperatures start to spike. We'll see temperatures in the upper 70s most of this week in the afternoons across the high country, and then low to mid 80s for the foothills as well as the Piedmont Triad. At PTI Airport, that could be close to record high temperatures, especially Wednesday, and within a few degrees of that for most days this week. Get ready for a major weekend cool down. Triad highs will go from the 80s to the 60s pretty quickly. We could see some colder mornings across the area this weekend. From the WXII 12 First Warning Weather Center, I'm meteorologist Brian Slocum.
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2: From the WXII 12 First Warning Weather Center, I'm meteorologist Brian Slocum with your Monday forecast and a much quieter week ahead. The temperatures are going to be starting to run a little warm. Mostly sunny skies, high temperatures in the upper 60s in the Mountain West with winds gusting as high as 30 to 40 miles per hour early today before those winds start to relax later tonight. In the Triad and Foothills, you'll see highs in the low to mid, really mid to upper 70s this afternoon. Winds could gust as high as 15 to 25 early on in the day. Mostly clear skies overnight, 50s for lows, and then temperatures start to spike. We'll see temperatures in the upper 70s most of this week in the afternoons across the high country, and then low to mid 80s for the foothills as well as the Piedmont Triad. At PTI Airport, that could be close to record high temperatures, especially Wednesday, and within a few degrees of that for most days this week. Get ready for a major weekend cool down. Triad highs will go from the 80s to the 60s pretty quickly. We could see some colder mornings across the area this weekend. From the WXII 12 First Warning Weather Center, I'm meteorologist Brian Slocum.
3: Hey, I believe fall of the year is really here. I think so. And it's a pretty nice day today, I can tell you that. If you're in the Triad area, you're looking at sunshine down there. 78 degrees up here in the mountains of Southwest Virginia. We have plenty of sunshine as well, and 70 right here at Classic Country.
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Oak Ridge Boys right there, trying to love two women. Hey, good afternoon, everybody. Welcome to Monday. Yep, it's Monday again. Here we are on the 12th day of the month of October 2026, which means today's Columbus Day, right? Hello to Columbus today, wherever you are. Hope everything's fine with everybody out there on Columbus Day here on the 12th day of the month. Buford Kegley in with your classic country. I'll be around till 6 p.m. today. Stay with me. Your favorites, I know, are on the way. And probably some of your favorite weather, too. Because we got the sunshine going on right now. Up here in the mountains, feels pretty decent. If you want to catch a breeze, you can catch a breeze.

Baby, you look good to me tonight. The late and great John Denver. Well, it was on this date in 1997 that John Denver was killed at the age of 53 with his experimental plane crashed into the Pacific Ocean near Pacific Grove, California. That was 29 years ago today that John Denver was killed in that tragic crash that he had out there in the Pacific Ocean.

0: cousin Stu trying to have lunch at Mayflower 2 with Uncle Gus, and these two characters walked up, and they loved their lunch from us here, and they've been hearing about it on Classic Country. Tell me your first name, and tell us how you liked your lunch experience here at Mayflower.
1: My name's Travis Hawkins, and I'm from Sandy Ridge, North Carolina, and I absolutely loved the baby flounder and the popcorn shrimp.
0: How about this fella right here?
2: Terry Tilly from Sandy Ridge. I like my meal, too. It's really good. I always eat here. If I ever go to Mayflower, I eat the one in Royal Hall.
0: All right.
2: Right off of 52.
0: Y'all found it. Y'all found me, and I got to shake your hand and meet you. Got some business cards. God bless you guys. Hey, come into Mayflower. We got some seafood. We got some other stuff, too. I had the salmon today. Unbelievable. And John, my buddy here, had the financial guy on the radio. What'd you have, John?
3: 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Popcorn shrimp.
0: How was it?
4: 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It was good.
0: All right. It's all good. Exit 118 in Rural Hall. 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

Oh, what a hit song, 1995, from Karen Kane and Jamie O'Hara, The Old Canes. Can't Stop My Heart from Loving You. On a beautiful Monday afternoon, yeah, put your shades on if you're going to be outside, because that sun's pretty bright. And we got a wind blowing, too. Not a hard wind, but just enough to know that there is a breeze out there. And about 70 degrees at the moment here at Classic Country 98.

Oh, what an artist right there. The late and great George Hamilton IV from 1969, Canadian Pacific. That's what it is. A great song and a big hit, too, for George Hamilton IV. 3:21 in the afternoon. We got the sun and 70 degrees on this great fall afternoon. And it just happens.

0: Hi, this is William Googe of Satara Planning Partners, heard here weekly with John and Gibb on Financial Fridays with Cousin Andy. We have turned the corner on the first half of 2026, and it has been an eventful and surprising first half. 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

Keith Urban for you on the Monday afternoon. There's Keith and Somebody Like You. We also heard from John Michael Montgomery with Sold, that Grundy County auction incident. You remember that incident over there? That Grundy County incident. Oh, yeah. Here's the late and great Patsy Cline by request.

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4: From the WXII 12 First Warning Weather Center, I'm meteorologist Brian Slocum with your Monday forecast and a much quieter week ahead. The temperatures are going to be starting to run a little warm. Mostly sunny skies, high temperatures in the upper 60s in the Mountain West with winds gusting as high as 30 to 40 miles per hour early today before those winds start to relax later tonight. In the Triad and Foothills, you'll see highs in the low to mid, really mid to upper 70s this afternoon. Winds could gust as high as 15 to 25 early on in the day. Mostly clear skies overnight, 50s for lows, and then temperatures start to spike. We'll see temperatures in the upper 70s most of this week in the afternoons across the high country, and then low to mid 80s for the foothills as well as the Piedmont Triad. At PTI Airport, that could be close to record high temperatures.

0: especially Wednesday, and within a few degrees of that for most days this week. Get ready for a major weekend cool down. Triad highs will go from the 80s to the 60s pretty quickly. We could see some colder mornings across the area this weekend. From the WXII 12 First Warning Weather Center, I'm meteorologist Brian Slocum.
1: Well, it's not too breezy where I am this afternoon. Well, we do have a breeze blowing, but it's not really serious. And our friends and listeners in the Piedmont Triad, you got 79 degrees down there. Plenty of sunshine for everybody to go around. And our friends and listeners down there in Iredell County, Statesville, we got lots of great people that listen down there. Population 28,000 people down there in Statesville. It's sunny and it's 80 degrees. And right here where I am at Classy Country 98, plenty of sunshine. And we're looking at 70 at the moment.
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Marty Raven, our friend right there, sounds like he's in a fix. Really, darned if he doesn't, danged if he does, or something like that. 3:45, that's what time it is. Happy Monday, everybody. Enjoy the sunshine and the breezy conditions out there, too. Day in, day out. Here's David Kirsch.

0: Oh, he's traveling very fast, Kenny Chesney, here on a sunny Monday afternoon.
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1: Leanne Womack right there. I'll think of a reason later. We go up to weather time with the possum. Here's the late and great George Jones, who's gonna fill their shoes.
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You know the heart of country music still beats in Luke the Drifter. You can tell it when he sang I Saw the Light. Old Marty, Hank and Lefty, why I can feel them right here with me.

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2: Abundant sunshine as we go through this week for the Piedmont and Foothills for Monday night overnight. Not bad, mostly clear, 55, for low to mid-50s, we'll say, for tonight. Then for Tuesday, mostly sunny, high temperatures, Piedmont and Foothills, low to mid-80s. Tuesday night, overnight lows of 61. Then for Wednesday, we'll be in the mid-80s and lots of sunshine in the Piedmont and Foothills then, too. We'll stay in the 80s Thursday and Friday. We'll run the chance for some late-day showers on Friday in the Piedmont and Foothills, and that will cool us down to some more fall levels. Highs this weekend may only get into the 60s in the Piedmont and Foothills, and even cooler than that in the mountains. For the mountains tonight, 52 is the low, partly cloudy skies. And then for tomorrow, Tuesday, high temperatures, 74, nice and sunny. Wednesday, sunny, upper 70s in the mountain counties. That's your forecast from the WXII 12 News First Warning Weather Center. I'm meteorologist Dave Aiken.
3: All right, Dave. Piedmont Triad, you've got the sunshine down there in the Triad, 79 degrees. And have you been to Flat Rock, North Carolina recently? Down there in Henderson County, Flat Rock, North Carolina, population about 3,100 people. The village was named for granite rock formations, which dotted the landscape, and that's how it was named. And Nashville is about 25 miles from there, so if you're in Flat Rock, North Carolina, you got the sun, too, this afternoon, 74, and right here at Classic Country 98, plenty of sun, we're 70.
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Haggard and the Strangers, Twinkle, Twinkle, Lucky Star. That's what it is here on a Monday. And I know today's Columbus Day. We're celebrating Columbus Day all day today. It's also Something Else Day. Yeah, it's National Gumbo Day. Do you know that? Gumbo. National Gumbo Day celebrates gumbo, a stew that originated in southern Louisiana in the 18th century. And just as the word gumbo oftentimes today means a mix of cultures, the dish itself is a blending of culinary traditions of different cultures, West African, Choctaw, French, Spanish, German, and Filipino. And there are many types of gumbo, and common ingredients are meats like chicken or sausage, seafood such as crawfish, crab, and shrimp, the holy trinity of vegetables, onions, bell peppers, and celery and okra, too. And it's often also made with file powder, which is made from ground sassafras leaves. And it's also an important component of gumbo. And the stew is usually served over rice. Not every time, but most of the time. The two main varieties are Creole and Cajun gumbo. Gumbo is the state dish of Louisiana, and originally was only popular in the Gulf Coast region, but started gaining wider popularity across the country in the 1980s. So you got to observe the day today, National Gumbo Day. Celebrate. Make your own gumbo if you like. You could also eat at a restaurant, and most likely be able to find a good gumbo restaurant, especially if you're down there in Louisiana.

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Hey brothers, right here. Do you know you are my sunshine? You're on a Monday. Plenty of sunshine up here where we are in the mountains at about 70 degrees. 4:16, that's what time it is. We'll be driving at 5 during the 5 o'clock hour. Stick around for the drive at 5. Some great outlaw country and lots of other things too on Classic Country 98.1. Someone wanted to hear this one. I bet you hadn't heard this one in a while. From the late and great Conway Twitty and his daughter, Joni Lee, actually. So we're going to hear this one right now. It's been a while since I've heard it, matter of fact. Here's Conway and Joni Lee. And Don't Cry, Joni.

0: Remember that one? 1975 in August is when that came out. Made it to number 4 on the country chart. Conway Twitty and Joni Lee Jenkins. Or Joni Lee, or just Joni, Conway's daughter. Joni Lee was 16 years old at the time they did that song. And so everybody still remembers it and still loves it too. From 1975.
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2: Hello, everyone. Chief Mike here from the Galax Fire Department with another segment of Chatting with the Chief. School is back in session, and all the parents said, amen. First off, thank you to all our area teachers, administrators, school resource officers, and bus drivers for keeping our kiddos safe and teaching them daily. Now, it's your turn. Have you taught your children fire safety at home? Have you taught them exactly what to do if the fire alarm goes off in your house? Please teach them to stay low and go and crawl out of your house. Teach them two ways out of every room in your house, especially their bedroom. Show them your family's outside meeting place, the place where your family meets together in the event of an emergency. Teach them to never re-enter a burning building and to get out and stay out. Teach them how to dial 911 and that matches and lighters are not toys. Take the time to teach your kids fire safety. Their life depends on it. Thank you all. Thank you to all.

our school staff, and prayers up for a fantastic year. Stay safe, and as always, stay tuned to this station for more segments of Chatting with the Chief.

We just danced. Josh Turner, right here on a beautiful day. Monday afternoon it is. Hey, the wind's not doing much out there right now. The sun is shining so bright. It is a beautiful Monday afternoon. Still about, what, 70, I guess it is out. Outside our studios up here in the mountains. And let's see, Joanne checked in with me a little while ago. She's up there in Iron Mountain. I think it's Iron Mountain. Could be the Rocky Mountains. No, she's on Iron Mountain. Hey, Joanne, hope you're having a good day and hope you're getting a lot of sunshine. Got your shades on. I don't know. She may be working outdoors today. But anyway, Joanne, thanks for checking in. And she, this is one of her favorites right here. So we'll send this out to her right here and now from the Silver Fox. Everybody remembers this from Charlie. Charlie Rich and Rollin' Wood.

Driving South with Susie Boggess this afternoon. We got the drive at 5 coming up here during the 5 o'clock hour. Stick around for that. Right now, it's Way More and Falling Out.

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4: Abundant sunshine as we go through this week for the Piedmont and Foothills for Monday night, overnight. Not bad, mostly clear, 55, the low to mid-50s we'll say for tonight. Then for Tuesday, mostly sunny, high temperatures, Piedmont and Foothills, low to mid-80s. Tuesday night, overnight lows of 61. Then for Wednesday, we'll be in the mid-80s and lots of sunshine in the Piedmont and Foothills then too. We'll stay in the 80s Thursday and Friday. We'll run the chance for some late-day showers on Friday in the Piedmont and Foothills, and that will cool us down to some more fall levels. Highs this weekend may only get into the 60s in the Piedmont and Foothills. And

0: and cooler than that in the mountains. For the mountains tonight, 52 is the low, partly cloudy skies. And then for tomorrow, Tuesday, high temperatures 74, nice and sunny. Wednesday, sunny, upper 70s in the mountain counties. That's your forecast from the WXII 12 News First Warning Weather Center. I'm meteorologist Dave Aiken.
1: All right, Dave, fall is here officially. Yes, it is. If you're in the Piedmont Triad right now, feels good down there right now, though. In the Triad area, plenty of sun and 80 degrees. That's what it is. Our friends over there in Wise County, Virginia, along the Guest River, Coburn, Virginia. Coburn has a population of 1,598 people. Notable people from Coburn, Jesse McReynolds from Coburn, Virginia, bluegrass musician. Also, Dr. Ralph. Ralph Stanley, bluegrass musician, was from Coburn. And over in Coburn, partly sunny, 74 degrees right here at Classic Country 98. We're looking at 71 and plenty of good old sunshine out there.
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From the boys this afternoon, Burn Gosden. I'll send that out to my friend J.P. Madron. If he's still listening, he was listening a little while ago. He gave me a call to say hello, and I don't know if he's fishing or mowing the lawn or just sitting back with his shades on, taking it easy. I don't know, but J.P., hope you're doing fine. Thanks for checking in. We hope to see you soon, and happy Columbus Day today. My friend J.P. Madron down in Wentworth, North Carolina. I think that's where he was when he called me at home. So have a great day, J.P. Whatever you're doing, I got to get this one on here. And then we got the drive at 5 coming up here during the 5 o'clock hour. The late and great Dolly Parton for you.

0: Lopez in the shotgun, has the snap, drops the throw, a little play fake, going to throw right back corner, open, caught, touchdown, Wake Forest.
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4: Cole Custer will drive the number 41 entry in the NASCAR Cup Series for a third straight season, Haas Factory Team announced today. The revelation answers one of the last silly season questions left for 2027. The 28-year-old currently sits 32nd in the point standings, the same position he finished out 2025. Custer has just one top 10 result this year, a 10th in the regular season finale at Daytona. The California native has one Cup Series victory from 2020 at Kentucky Speedway during his first full-time season in the Premier Series. A 15-time winner in the O'Reilly Auto Parts Series, Custer captured that championship in 2023. I'm Susie Armstrong. This is NASCAR Today on the Motor Racing Network.

Kenny Chesney right there, Don't Happen Twice, and to take us to the drive at 5 time, top of the hour, Tom Paul, Chuck, and Jim, the Glazer Brothers, California Girls.

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2: Abundant sunshine as we go through this week for the Piedmont and Foothills for Monday night overnight. Not bad, mostly clear, 55, the low to mid-50s we'll say for tonight. Then for Tuesday, mostly sunny, high temperatures, Piedmont and Foothills, low to mid-80s. Tuesday night, overnight lows of 61. Then for Wednesday, we'll be in the mid-80s and lots of sunshine in the Piedmont and Foothills then too. We'll stay in the 80s Thursday and Friday. We'll run the chance for some late-day showers on Friday in the Piedmont and Foothills, and that will cool us down to some more fall levels. Highs this weekend may only get into the 60s in the Piedmont and Foothills, and even cooler than that in the mountains. For the mountains tonight, 52 is the low, partly cloudy skies. And then for tomorrow, Tuesday, high temperatures 74, nice and sunny. Wednesday, sunny, upper 70s in the mountain counties. That's your forecast from the WXII 12 News First Warning Weather Center. I'm meteorologist Dave Aiken.
3: Dave, I want to know what happened to my 80s. I was looking forward to seeing them 80s in the afternoon hours, and I'm only barely above 70. Goodness, what happened? I like warm weather. I like summertime, actually, but it's not exactly summertime right now. But if you're down in the Piedmont Triad, it's warm down there. It's 80 degrees under sunny skies in the Triad area. And our friends and listeners down in Rockingham County, and especially in Wentworth, North Carolina. Hello, Wentworth. I know you're doing fine down there. Population 2,600 people down there in Wentworth. It's sunny. It's 79 degrees. That feels pretty decent to me. And up here in the mountains where I am, we're a little bit cooler, but at least we got the sun. Plenty of sunshine, 71 degrees out there.

Miss Roseanne right there, Roseanne Cash, and My Baby Thinks He's a Train. To open things up here on The Drive at 5. Good Monday afternoon, everybody. Buford Kegley here till about 6 o'clock with your music on The Drive at 5. Stick around, if you will, on a sunny day, on a nice fall sunny afternoon. And we got all kinds of good things going on. Some of your favorites are headed your way, so don't you go anywhere. We're going back to 67. 1967 was a big, big song for Roger Miller. Everybody loves Roger. Walking in the Sunshine.

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1: Cousin Stu trying to have lunch at Mayflower 2 with Uncle Gus, and these two characters walked up and they love their lunch. 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
3: 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I like my meal too. It's really good. I always eat here. If I ever go to Mayflower, I eat the one in Royal Hall.
1: All right.
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1: Y'all found it. Y'all found me, and I got to shake your hand and meet you. Got some business cards. God bless you guys. Hey, come into Mayflower. We got some seafood. We got some other stuff, too. I had the salmon today. Unbelievable. And John, my buddy here, had the financial guy on the radio. What'd you have, John?
4: What'd you... Popcorn shrimp.
1: How was it?
5: 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It was good.
1: 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It's all good. Exit 118 in Rural Hall. And tell them you heard about it right here on what station is it, guys?
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Hey, everybody still loves that song right there. Back to the mid-70s with the late Guy Clark. And don't let that sunshine fool you here on this Monday afternoon. Hey, thank you for joining me. Buford in here until about 6 o'clock with your favorite music. I got to play a Bill Anderson song right now. A good friend of mine has been since I was about 17 or 18 years old. And Bill Anderson, of course, was one of the greatest and still one of the greatest songwriters in Nashville, Tennessee. Used to host game shows on TV. He did it all and still does. He just never slows down. Whispering Bill Anderson wrote this song right here, and to sing it, here's the Cherokee Cowboy. Everybody still loves this one. It was a number one hit in August of 1958 for Ray Price. Here's Ray Price, City Lights.

Alabama, there he is for you this afternoon. Dale Watson, Mamas Don't Let Your Cowboys Grow Up to Be Babies on a Monday. We're driving at 5. Somebody wanted to hear one of mine. They said they hadn't heard this one in a while, so I'll send this one out to you, and thank you so much. This is a little song that's been around a while. I recorded it and sold it about 999 or 1,000 people. Other people recorded it as well. Let's see, I did this one in 2006, I believe it was, and a lot of people liked it, and we put it on a mini album, and it did great. So thank you so much for asking for it.

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2: 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No alcoholic beverages or pets other than service animals allowed.

0: here we are driving at 5 on a Monday. Lots of requests coming in, and I don't have half of them, so I don't know what we'll do. I don't know the words to the songs myself, so I can't sing them. But anyway, I had two or three requests for Bony Fingers today. I never get requests anymore. I've ordered that song two or three times, never did get it. By Hoyt Axton, of course, and don't have a copy of it anywhere. And I don't know, when I get a hold of it, of course, I'll send it out to you. But I don't have Bony Fingers. That's one song that I have a heck of a time trying to, you know, get a copy of it. You just can't do it for some reason. But anyway, we got a lot of things going on here right now. We got to check the weather together again in a couple of minutes, so just hang loose, okay?
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2: Abundant sunshine as we go through this week for the Piedmont and Foothills for Monday night overnight. Not bad, mostly clear. 55, the low to mid-50s, we'll say, for tonight. Then for Tuesday, mostly sunny. High temperatures, Piedmont and Foothills, low to mid-80s. Tuesday night, overnight lows of 61. Then for Wednesday, we'll be in the mid-80s and lots of sunshine in the Piedmont and Foothills then, too. We'll stay in the 80s Thursday and Friday. We'll run the chance for some late-day showers on Friday in the Piedmont and Foothills, and that will cool us down to some more fall levels. Highs this weekend may only get into the 60s in the Piedmont and Foothills, and even cooler than that in the mountains. For the mountains tonight, 52 is the low, partly cloudy skies, and then for tomorrow, Tuesday, high temperatures 74, nice and sunny. Wednesday, sunny, upper 70s in the mountain counties. That's your forecast from the WXII 12 News First Warning Weather Center. I'm meteorologist Dave Aiken.
3: Okay, Dave, thank you so much. And if you're in the Piedmont Triad, still about 80 down there, holding on to 80 degrees and plenty of sunshine. Up here on the mountain, still got some sunshine as well, but it'll we'll get darkness here in a little while, no doubt. But we're 71 degrees, 71 outside our studios right here at Classic Country 98. Two or three people wanted to hear this one, and I finally have it today, so I'm going to send it out to you right now from the one and only The Mighty Merle. And he did this one right here, and this will bring back some old memories for some of you, I guarantee. The Way It Was in 51, remember? Here's Merle Haggard.

0: Hey, the late and great Joe Ely right there. Joe, was it? He passed away in, I guess it was last December. But anyway, he left us with a lot of great music. Joe Ely, the Texas native. That wind's gonna blow you away. Let's hope not. 5:50 already here on a Monday afternoon. Thanks for joining me on The Drive at 5.
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Steve Earle, the one and only, the baddest outlaw of them all. Steve Earle in Copperhead Road. You remember that. Everybody does. You're on the drive at 5. Hey, Cousin Andy, be back in here tomorrow morning, just past 5:30, with his big show, the Good Morning Show. So join Cousin Andy. Great classic country, great food, great coffee, and great breakfast. And great conversation, too. So join Cousin Andy tomorrow morning and every morning during the week just past 5:30. I'll see you about 3 tomorrow and then at 5, of course, for The Drive at 5. We're going to have to wind it up. We're going to close it out with this one right here. Hope we have time to get this one in. Somebody wanted to hear this. Britt Taylor is here. And Britt Taylor, of course, is from Eastern Kentucky. And she's married now, living right out of Nashville. She and her husband, Adam Chaffins, they got married in 2021, I guess it was, when they got married. But anyway, Britt Taylor is a great songwriter and a great singer. And we're going to play one of her first ones to close things out today. I want to thank you for joining me. Didn't get all the requests on. I'm sorry. I apologize. We'll do it again tomorrow and see what we can get done and hope for the best. Okay? Here's all about that cabin in the woods. You know where it's at. Eastern Kentucky. And here's Britt Taylor.

0: WBRF Galax, Mount Airy, Winston-Salem, Greensboro. 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
2: Abundant sunshine as we go through this week for the Piedmont and Foothills for Monday night overnight. Not bad, mostly clear. 55, the low to mid-50s we'll say for tonight. Then for Tuesday, mostly sunny. High temperatures, Piedmont and Foothills, low to mid-80s. Tuesday night, overnight lows of 61. Then for Wednesday, we'll be in the mid-80s and lots of sunshine in the Piedmont and Foothills then too. We'll stay in the 80s Thursday and Friday. We'll run the chance for some late-day showers on Friday in the Piedmont and Foothills, and that will cool us down to some more fall levels. Highs this weekend may only get into the 60s in the Piedmont and Foothills, and even cooler than that in the mountains. For the mountains tonight, 52 is the low, partly cloudy skies. And then for tomorrow, Tuesday, high temperatures 74, nice and sunny. Wednesday, sunny, upper 70s in the mountain counties. That's your forecast from the WXII 12 News First Warning Weather Center. I'm meteorologist Dave Aiken.
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0: are side by side at a turn four. They bang tires. They're both sideways at the line. It's Chase Briscoe by a nose. He narrowly beats Christopher Bell to the line, and Chase Briscoe wins it, Charlotte.
1: Chase Briscoe goes back to back and produces a thrilling finish at Charlotte Motor Speedway. I'm David Stiles. 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
1: In the sixth race of NASCAR's Cup Series Chase, Chase Briscoe is able to hold off a hard charge from his teammate Christopher Bell and win the Bank of America 400 by 0.029 seconds. Here is Chase Briscoe on that narrow margin of victory.
3: Yeah, when Christopher got into me off of four, I kind of got sideways and I thought I was going to wreck. I'm like, I'm going to get beat here to the line. So I'm assuming he got really sideways too. But yeah, my right front was coming apart. Like another lap, I was probably going to blow right front tires. So yeah, glad, I don't know. I'm glad that we won. I wish that they were not so stressful because I don't have very much hair to begin with, but I'm definitely losing it real quickly. Yeah, just an awesome day.

0: Chicago continue his climb towards a championship. I'm David Stiles. This is PRN's Garage Pass.
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abundant sunshine as we go through this week for the Piedmont and Foothills for Monday night overnight. Not bad, mostly clear, 55, the low to mid-50s we'll say for tonight. Then for Tuesday, mostly sunny, high temperatures, Piedmont and Foothills, low to mid-80s. Tuesday night, overnight lows of 61. Then for Wednesday, we'll be in the mid-80s and lots of sunshine in the Piedmont and Foothills then too. We'll stay in the 80s Thursday and Friday. We'll run the chance for some late-day showers on Friday in the Piedmont and Foothills, and that will cool us down to some more fall.

0: all levels. Highs this weekend may only get into the 60s in the Piedmont and foothills, and even cooler than that in the mountains. For the mountains tonight, 52 is the low, partly cloudy skies. And then for tomorrow, Tuesday, high temperatures 74, nice and sunny. Wednesday, sunny, upper 70s in the mountain counties. That's your forecast from the WXII 12 News First Warning Weather Center. I'm meteorologist Dave Aiken.
1: Listen up, folks. 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

Alan Jackson, Brooks and Dunn, George Strait, their home in Southern Virginia and the Piedmont Triad. 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

0: WBRF Galax, Mount Airy, Winston-Salem, Greensboro. 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
1: The Chase has a new contender, and it's Chase Briscoe after back-to-back wins. 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
1: So glad to have you with us on this edition of Fast Talk as we record this. It's late night on Sunday night. Might actually be Monday morning. It is. So as we record this show, with a long day at Charlotte Motor Speedway, as we ran the races in reverse order. The Cup race, the Bank of America 400 went off first, and then the Blue Cross NC 300 went off last. But it was a full day. It was very fulfilling. Weather was beautiful, and two interesting finishes to the races. Alexis Erickson and David Stiles are with me. Later on, we will hear from the race winner, Chase Briscoe. It was nice enough to come by the studios. And we'll also visit with Doug Turnbull and Nick Yeoman, a couple of announcers from the PRN team. Guys, I'll ask you the question that I asked Nick and Doug a little bit earlier. What is your biggest takeaway from the Bank of America 400? Alexis, I'll start with you.
3: Well, I mean, one of the biggest takeaways, I think, is that, you know, winning is such a huge thing in this chase, but it's not everything, because you had Chase Briscoe, who had himself, you know, he's coming off a win at Las Vegas. He wins again here, but he only broke into his points deficit by 19 points. He only gained 19 points today on Kyle Larson after having, you know, what most people would think of as an amazing day, two amazing days in a row for the last 2 weeks. And he has made up a lot of ground, but he's still, you know, pretty far out of contention. So with Kyle Larson being able to have good runs, I mean, he is going on an unprecedented right now average finish run in the chase. He's got an average finish of 2.8. That's the smallest average finish that you have had, that anybody has had in any playoff era since it started in NASCAR. And so he's on an unprecedented run, and people are doing amazing things, like Chase Briscoe winning two races in a row and finishing fourth the week before that, and he's still having a hard time to catch him for the
1: David
3: lead of the chase.
4: The points are starting to add up, and not in a good way for the rest of the competition, as Kyle Larson just continues to dominate, averaging 53 points a race. It's going to be insurmountable at some point for the rest of the field to come back. And we've talked about these intermediate tracks being where you need to run really, really well to capitalize in this chase. Kyle Larson's done that. He won one of them at Kansas. He finished second at Vegas. He got a sixth place finish tonight, even though Chase Briscoe has won two of the three races. It's just not enough. It's unfathomable what he's been able to do since the chase has started.
1: Yeah, his average finish has ballooned to 2.8.
3: Actually, David pointed out to me earlier.

0: earlier as we were sitting in the break room watching the O'Reilly race. He's had a little help.
1: He has.
0: And that's in the metric. And practice and qualifying being canceled, I think, what, 4 out of the last 6 weeks, he's been put on the front row or close to the front row. And that is a massive advantage. And he has taken advantage of that.
1: And I feel like that aided his max point day at Kansas.
0: Absolutely.
1: Because he was able to win both of the stages, lead almost every single lap, and he scored more points than anyone else if we continue to get rain and weather. And there's nothing we can do about that.
0: It is
1: and
0: what
1: it is. We continue to set the field by the rule book. He is at the advantage of the rule book, but that's just the way that the rules are.
2: If you start on the pole, Alexis, that's a huge advantage. It's almost a guarantee, unless you have a big problem, that you're at least going to score some points.
0: And we've seen over the last six races how much those stage points are a factor in how the day finishes and where you end up when we count out the points at the end of the race. So when you're getting that advantage right off of the bat, I think that that is contributing greatly to his success.
2: First time in his career that Chase Briscoe's won back-to-back races. He's starting to become a player in this game. Is it too late, David?
1: He's going to have a Herculean push in the next four races. It's something that he's done before. Last season, he was able to come on strong, get into the final four or the championship four, whatever we want to call that. He just wasn't a factor in that Phoenix race. These next few races line up for him really well. He runs well at Phoenix. He's won before at Talladega. I think Martinsville is really the big question mark. He's pretty decent at Homestead. So a lot of this is going to hinge on if he's able to ride this momentum and continue to get some good finishes. He gained 19 points tonight. He's still 65 points behind the leader. He's only a few points behind Bell for third, and then 16 points or so behind Hamlin for second. So it's possible that he can move up, but we don't know. If Larson continues to run this way, it may be a little bit too much too late for him to come back.
2: You mentioned Christopher Bell. At the end of this race, Bell put on a dramatic charge. I thought Briscoe was already in the barn celebrating. Bell comes on, charges at the tail end of this race, and made it a battle right down to the very wire. But Alexis, when we heard from C. Bell, that was a guy that was crush.
0: Yeah, absolutely. And I think the reason why is because, well, obviously because he didn't win, but because he knows how valuable those winning points are. If he would have won that race, that would have been the 20 extra points. He would have only been 31 points out.
1: He would have been in second place.
0: He would have been in second. I mean, that difference is huge, especially, when that team is really good on it. I think they're good everywhere, but clearly they're very good on intermediates. And we're about to leave this section of what the chase is and go to, a couple of variables that nobody really knows what's going to happen. Most of all, Talladega. And to have that cushion would have, he could have sighed a little bit of a relief leaving here after that. And it was just taken away. Second closest finish in Charlotte Motor Speedway history, by the way.
2: That's fantastic.
0: Mm-hmm.
2: One of the other things that I think contributed to that, David, was they told him, and I heard Nick and Brad talk about this on the broadcast, was, okay, we need you to save a little bit.
0: Yeah.
2: Then, with a couple to go, they said, go for it. Had he been turned loose, I'd say a lap earlier, instead of saying go for it with two to go for it with three to go, this race turns out different. And I think he knows that.
1: And that has to weigh heavy on your mind,
2: yeah,
1: too, knowing that you had the opportunity to make a championship contending flip if you just ran a few more laps a little bit harder. And Christopher Bell, he's finished second 8 times this season.
0: Yeah.
1: That has to be a crushing weight, knowing also that I could have maxed some more points 8 other times this year, and this whole situation could be completely different.
2: All right, coming up a little bit later on the show, we will hear from race winner Chase Briscoe. Nick Yeoman and Doug Turnbull drop by, and we will do a deep dive because David Stiles has copious notes.
0: Copious, yes.
2: I love saying that word, by the way. He has copious notes on where we stand on points, and we'll break all that down coming up next here on Fast Talk.
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0: is Fast Talk here on PRN, the Performance Racing Network. I'm Doug Rice, joined by Alexis Erickson and David Stiles. And we were talking during the break, David, just about the remarkable numbers that Kyle Larson has put up. Everybody else in golf parlance has had a bogey, or they've put a ball in the water, or they double bogeyed. Not for Kyle Larson. He is shooting below par.
1: Yeah, and he's gained the most spots out of any driver in the Chase format, and he catapulted himself from below fifth into first, and ever since then he's set sail, and he's not looking back at all. If you're a Viking-type historian fan, he's burning the boats. There's no way that if you continue to run at the clip that you're running at currently that you're going to be able to catch him unless you go and win a number of these races in a row. And he has bad finishes because he has not had any mulligans used so far, and everybody else has. So it's just one of these deals where he's just outperforming the rest of the field, and no matter what they do, he's going to be extremely hard to catch.
2: Now, I think both Denny Hamlin and Christopher Bell, they're at an average of 50 points back. Bell is 51. Denny Hamlin is 49. I feel like they could win a couple races and be in it, for sure.
0: If Larson struggles.
2: I don't think he has to struggle.
0: Really?
2: For them.
0: Okay.
2: For those two. Just because of the fact that, I mean, when you think about the amount of points you make up, If they have really good races, if they have max points days, which both of Bell definitely could.
0: Yes.
2: And Hamlin, you know, he's obviously in a rough patch right now. He's not racing like that team is not racing like they raced in the summer stretch and leading up to the chase. But I also believe that he's a driver who could turn, and that team is somebody who could turn it around at any moment. We're getting ready to go to different type racetrack. We're not at the intermediates where he struggled the last few weeks, or not necessarily struggle, but just not been what we expect Denny Hamlin to be. And so with that said, I think they could potentially catch him without needing him to falter. Anybody else, I think, needs Kyle Larson to have a hiccup.
0: If he continues an average finish of 2.8, I don't know that you're going to catch him unless you win every race left.
1: I mean, if he keeps averaging 53 points a race,
0: that don't leave a lot.
1: There's no more points for anybody else. I think the window for Hamlin is starting to close slightly. If he does not have something to turn it around soon, because we expected him to be good over these last three races, and he didn't capitalize the way that he needed to. And so everyone else ran a little bit better than he did, even though he's still in second place. I think that window is starting to

0: shrink and the margin for error is getting very slim.
1: Talking about Denny Hamlin, the last two races, huge gaffes. At yes. Vegas, he's running third or fourth, closing in on the end of the first stage. He's going to outscore Larson. Spins out all by himself, tears up his race car. Day's gone. At Charlotte, they're okay, but they come in, and the pit crew lets a tire roll into somebody else's pit stall. They get called for, you know, a safety violation. And after that, that was that.
0: And then they spent a number of minutes trying to measure their pit stall, saying that it was shorter than it should be. And that's just a losing argument. You're not going to win that argument. And so it's just compounded these problems. And he's cooled ever so slightly. And at the tracks that he's supposed to capitalize at, he just hasn't.
1: No.
0: And I think the window is starting to close. I think that the window is open more for Christopher Bell and Chase Briscoe. They're averaging more points than he is, and they're running consistently better than he is, even though they've both had a couple of bad finishes, worse than Denny Hamlin. I think they have a little bit more of an opportunity and a little bit more momentum to go after Kyle Larson than he does.
1: Alexis, are you buying what David Stiles is selling, saying that his own teammates are right now outperforming him?
2: Yeah. I mean, I don't know how you could not. I mean, it's kind of in black and white. I mean, when you talk about the fact that, you know, he had that instance today on pit road where they got that safety violation and he had to serve the penalty, that meant that he got no stage points in stage one. That's a huge deal. That's a huge, huge deal, especially when I think Kyle Larson won stage one. Mm-hmm. So, you know, there are these instances and there are these times that he's going to look back on and go, okay, well, could have been then, you know. And I mean, even in his post race and even in, you know, how you see the interviews with the reporters and the scrums on social media and stuff, like he knows what's going on. He knows that they're not performing the way that they need to. And somebody asked him, well, where did Christopher Bell outperform you today? Or was it Christopher Bell or Chase Briscoe? I can't remember.
0: It didn't matter.
2: Either of the two. They asked him, where did they outperform you today? And he just said, everywhere.
1: Yeah.
2: So, I mean, they know.
1: It is unfortunate for Denny, because we've talked a lot. We've spent a lot of time on this show talking about Denny Hamlin.
2: Yes, we have.
1: And there was a time there that we kind of talked ourselves into saying, maybe this is the year.
2: I do that every year.
1: Yeah. And
2: I literally do that every year.
1: And I have seen nothing in the chase that makes me think he can rally. 49 points is not that much, but he has zero momentum. Yeah. Zero.
0: None.
1: Yeah.
0: And I said it to Alexis when we were watching the race earlier, and I went back to a show that we had together, and you asked, does Denny Hamlin need the points lead coming out of Bristol? And I said, yeah, I think that that's pretty important. He lost the points lead that very week, and he has yet to gain it back or make any headway into regaining it. I think that it's just insurmountable for him, and I'll take the facade down a little bit. I want Denny Hamlin to do well because he's at that point in the career in his career.
1: It's
0: where
1: a really good story.
0: He's not going to get any more chances, but I'm not a believer in it. Like, I just don't believe it's going to happen for him.
2: Here's the thing, though. We have seen drivers go on incredible runs.
0: Yeah.
2: I mean, we're seeing Kyle Larson do that right now, and maybe this is his year. Maybe this is the year where, I mean, obviously he's the defending champion, but he did not have this type of performance when he won the championship last year. This is a, you know, all-time great performance that he's putting on in the chase, but there are still four races left, and I can tell you the one thing that I know without a doubt from being on this show as long as I have been on the show. Nobody knows what's going to happen.
1: Nobody knows.
2: We will be surprised by something.
1: Coming up a little bit later on, we will hear from race winner Chase Briscoe. We'll visit with Nick Yeoman and Doug Turnbull of PR. And when we come back, we're going to dissect some of the people that have underperformed this season. We'll do that here on Fast Talk.
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3: My comrade, Alexis Erickson, likes to say, we're talking inside baseball, and I get it. It's kind of what goes on behind the curtain. As we record this show, it is early Monday morning.
4: Yes.
3: I'm not going to try to fool anybody to think that you're listening to this live, and we've had a lot of time to dissect different things, but you pointed out during our break that there were a couple of people that turned in really good performances that we need to acknowledge.
4: Yes. I mean, you look at Josh Berry in a tale of two seasons for him. You know, he had a terrible start to the season where he had, you know, he was sub-30s in the points. And Wood Brothers came and said, you know what? We're going to give the 21 to Jesse Love in 2027. And he was kind of, left out in the cold for a little while. Then he comes on, has amazing performances. He just today, with a fourth place finish in the Bank of America 400, got the 10th top 10 for Wood Brothers this season. That's the first time I think I saw that's happened since Matt DiBenedetto, maybe in 2020. So great run for him. And also Shane Van Gisbergen. Look, we talk about that guy all the time and not knowing how to run an oval. And here he is. You know, he has impressed us.
3: Where did he finish?
4: Greatly. He finished 7th. Yeah. He has impressed us greatly on the ovals this year.
3: And that's the first race, David, I feel like SVG's shown up in since he got eliminated from the
5: chase. Yeah, I mean, until that moment in Daytona when Ryan Preece pushed him out after capturing a fabulous win, SVG's kind of been an afterthought. But he runs good here at Charlotte.
4: He does.
5: He ran well here in the 600. So this, to me, is not that much of a surprise. But the way that they've been running as of late, it is a big surprise.
3: Go ahead.
4: Sorry, I was just going to say, I kind of wonder what he would be able to do in different equipment.
3: Yeah.
4: But
3: Trackhouse stuff's not as good.
4: Yeah.
3: Ross Chastain should be running up front.
4: I agree.
3: Not. Yeah. He's not. He's a good race car driver. What they're giving him is not really good. So that even says more about SVG.
4: Yeah.
3: I think what this tells me, too, about the character of those two drivers, Josh Berry and Shane Van Gisbergen, is that they haven't stopped.
4: Right.
3: It would have been really easy for Josh Berry after he got let go to say, I'm done.
4: Yeah.
3: You know, he didn't.
4: And look where he is now. He's got a full-time ride in 2027 with Legacy Motor Club.
3: That's a high character person.
5: He also broke scored a number of top tens in a row that the Wood Brothers haven't seen since David Pearson.
4: Yeah.
5: So, I mean, that's a feat in and of itself. And
3: anytime you get your name mentioned
4: with David Pearson,
5: that's a big
3: deal.
5: You
3: have done something.
4: Absolutely.
3: I do want to mention a couple of names that haven't done anything this year. I cannot believe that we're here with 4 races to go and Willie B has not been a factor at all this year.
5: You want to know how bad it is for William Byron?
3: Yes, I do.
5: Guess how many points he scored tonight?
4: 0?
3: 3?
5: 1.
4: Yeah.
5: It's been that kind of

0: season for William Byron. He had a run in the middle of this chase with a couple of four top tens in a row, but other than that, he's been in the 30s the rest of the season. I'm sitting here scratching my head because a couple years ago we were like, this guy's on the road to winning a championship, won two Daytona 500s back to back, and now he's on the side of a milk carton. Like, where is he? What is he doing? Where's William Byron? I don't know.
1: I mean, it's interesting too because you pointed out, you know, earlier that Larson really is pretty much the only HMS car that is running well, that is doing great things. And
0: the other one, Alex Bowman, who just, if there's a bad luck omen following someone around, it's Bowman because he keeps crashing, keeps running into things. Things happen to him, and it's not his fault. But he's the only other one that's running okay. The other two are just missing.
1: Maybe instead of Bowman the Showman, it should be Bad Omen Bowman.
2: Oh! Ooh! Ooh. That is strong.
0: That is strong.
2: That is a strong play. But Hendrick, for the most part this year, has been a one-trick pony.
0: Yeah.
2: And I mean, I'm talking about the empire that is Hendrick Motorsport.
0: I mean, other than Alan Gustafson and Chase Elliott doing some gutsy pit strategy and getting the lead in races where they were able just to outfox the rest of the field, they haven't been good either.
2: And I know a lot of Chase fans don't like Gustafson, but he was able to shimmy shake them to a couple of wins.
1: He was.
2: But just flat out speed, he's up front. They've not had it. Alex Bowman has not had it. And obviously William Byron has not been anywhere close to it. He made the chase. But outside of that, and I feel like making the chase, Alexis, if you're a Hendrick Motorsports full-time driver, that's the minimal
1: that you're supposed to do. Absolutely. Yes. 1,000%.
2: Now, I mean, I know that team is famous for regrouping.
1: Yeah.
2: But they're going to have a long winter over there to reassess because all four of those drivers are coming back. Nobody's coming into that stable until Connor Zilich comes in, and he'll hop into the ride being vacated by Alex Bowman and his retirement.
1: Yes.
2: And I wonder what Zilich does next year. That's going to be...
0: Well, and the question marks...
2: It's going to be the same thing. It's going to be rinse and repeat what we saw this year.
1: I agree.
0: Yeah. I mean, the question mark's still out because he's still running that Trackhouse equipment. And like you said, the segment before, that stuff's not that good. They're just not able to overcome the deficiencies that they have as a team.
2: Coming up next, we will visit with Nick Yeoman and Doug Turnbull, and then after that, Chase Briscoe drops in here on Fast Talk.
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0: Gas Talk. It's our post Bank of America 400 edition, and we're lucky enough to have a couple of the guys that helped call of the action in that race join us here in studio. Of course, it's co-anchor Nick Yeoman and the guy that was calling the actions down in turns 3 and 4 tonight, Doug Turnbull. It's a real pleasure to have him here. Guys, thanks a lot. Nick, I'll start here with you. Doubleheader day, you had to call 700 miles of racing, but at the end of both of the races, they turned out to have a little bit of drama.
1: And that's all you're looking for, right? Can we stick the landing? Obviously, with the Cup race, I mean, just a thrilling show seeing Christopher Bell come out of nowhere and challenge Chase Briscoe, and with those two cars making contact and nearly sliding across the start-finish line. It was a great race. And then I thought the O'Reilly race delivered as well, and that has kind of been the case all season long. That series continues to deliver great racings week in and week out, and seeing three of the best of the business up front with Justin Allgaier, who dominated the first half of the season, Jesse Love, who's had a great season, and Corey Day, who, look out, Doug. He that's got a young man who's got superstar written all over him.
0: Yeah, he's got it rolling right now. Chase Briscoe, Doug Turnbull, back-to-back wins, has clawed his way back into the conversation for the championship, I feel like.
2: It just when we think everything's about set and done, we realize that winning, and the further behind you are, the more wins you need to the end. But with four races to go, yeah, Chase Briscoe's right in the conversation. And by the way, this weekend reminded me of 10 years ago when Hurricane Michael came through and we had a doubleheader Cup and then O'Reilly on Sunday. So we've done this before, but it's been a long time.
0: And we had a day that we ran part of the then Xfinity race, ran the Coca-Cola 600, and then came back and ran the other half of that race. That was crazy.
2: That's incredible.
0: At least we didn't have that this time. Nick, Kyle Larson came in. He's padded his points lead a little bit more, and he seems to have found form here in the chase, and I don't know if you can derail that or not.
1: I don't know if you can either, and I think Kyle Larson finds himself at a spot where if he just continues to pick up top five finishes, I think it's going to be hard to track him down. Obviously, he's still got Talladega waiting just around the bend in a couple weeks, and that is certainly a race that historically can flip the points situation on its head. But, man, Kyle has just been so remarkably good. He finished sixth today, and I think that's his worst finish in the chase so far. So, like that, he's batting 1,000.
0: I think his chase average ballooned up to 2.8.
1: Terrible.
0: So, and Doug, though, one little bit of solace for the rest of the teams is that Kyle Larson is not good on plates formerly known as restrictor plate tracks.
2: And which if everything goes to how we expected the chase, that probably means he wins Talladega, right? The way things have gone, it's like all upside down. And what I've loved about this chase is that it seems like someone gets a win right when they need it, except for Denny Hamlin. Okay, but it seems like it's Joey Logano comes out of nowhere. Oh, Christopher Bell. And now Chase Briscoe's done two of them to make up for two bad races he had where he got crashed at Gateway and then where he had that toe leak break at Bristol.
0: Nick, I know you've been around sports and you're a big fan like I

0: A couple long evenings and a long night, and I'm not going to lie, I think we all got a little depressed when that mist rolled through after the cup race. We thought, uh-oh, yeah. How late of a night is this going to be, and how delayed is this O'Reilly race going to be? But all told, I thought it was a great night, and certainly both races delivered.
1: I want to ask both of you about Denny Hamlin. This is a guy that has been at the top of the pyramid all year long until the chase came along. He had a decent run tonight, but that's not going to do it. You can't just get a point here and a point there, especially in that first round when he got penalized for a tire going out of the pit stall. And the next thing you know, in the stage one, Larson goes out, collects max points, and Denny Hamlin's with a zero.
2: Short of winning, that's the only way you're going to be able to make up a bunch of points and doing that consecutively over Larson until Larson has a problem. The only way you could pass him and not depend on Kyle Larson having a problem is peeling off two wins in the next four races or so. That's it. And even still, that's also maximum stage points, having a 70-plus point day. This was the first race, we're race number six of the chase now, that the winner hasn't gotten 73 or more points. Yeah, I think Chase Briscoe had the high 60s there. So that was a little bit of a ray of hope, but it was a guy that needed max points to eat more into the margin.
0: And I don't have a lot of confidence that Denny's going to find it in the last four races. I really don't. And he has been pretty forthcoming with his comments about, we're good, but at this point you've got to be great. And he certainly doesn't have that same form that we saw throughout the summer months when he dug himself out of that massive hole that Tyler Reddick had built. Denny knows that they're not running at the high level that they need to.
1: His teammate is. Chase Briscoe is.
0: Chase Briscoe's caught fire, and even Christopher Bell has been able to string together the second and third place finishes to give himself a chance. But I think we continue to see with this chase format, you've got to win races, and I don't think Denny Hamlin's in winning form right now.
1: I can't argue with that. Christopher Bell, I heard his reaction tonight in finishing second again. That guy sounded broken.
2: As happy as he was to return to the Oval at Charlotte, we've done enough appearances and watched enough Christopher Bell interviews when his voice doesn't hit a different octave, but it hits like another key up, and it's like he talks like he's smiling. Yeah. That's how he talked about a 400-mile Oval race here. So afterwards, to get so close, but then yet be so far. That had to break him a little bit, but they are in fine form. You just got to wonder, Doug, we were talking after the race, what if he didn't have to fuel save as long as he did?
1: If he could have turned loose just maybe a lap earlier, he possibly goes up and passes Briscoe and wins that race.
0: That's all it would have taken. And I think the thing that's so interesting about Christopher Bell is I think everybody kind of pointed to him when they reintroduced the chase as, okay, this is a guy who is just pretty flawless and consistent at all forms of racetracks, and that maybe that this format would suit him. I think the thing he couldn't account for is a guy like Kyle Larson catching fire.
1: Let me get your takes on the chase. We just moved it back to this format. This is not a new format. We've raced under this before, but we've added the element of stage racing. Doug Turnbull, what's your thoughts now that we're about ready to wrap up a season with this format?
2: Well, I love that the difference between this chase and what we saw from 2004 to 13 is you have more points for winning and those stage points. And you can't just look at finishes. If you were just looking at finishes, you could go, oh, Denny Hamlin could just finish a couple spots better than Larson each week. Instead, you've got to perform all the way through and win to make up significant points. So I'm all for it. And it makes each of these 10 races count the same. And it made all 26 races before it count the same, too.
0: I heard a Kyle Larson quote that was in our fantastically produced Kent Bernhardt Open to the broadcast.
2: Oh, yes.
0: Kyle Larson basically said, you have to be good all race in every race and collecting those stage points. So I think it is the perfect happy medium. I've enjoyed it. And ultimately, listen, if we get to Homestead and Kyle Larson's got a monster lead and some of the drama is sucked out of it, that'll be a bummer. But no doubt whoever wins this thing's going to earn it.
1: That could very well happen. At the level that they're performing, he could have this thing in the bag before we leave Martinsville. I mean, that's not unrealistic. And if that's the case, they went out and earned it. Everybody knew when the season started how the points were going to be collected. So they figured out how to do it the best.
2: That they did. But look, anything can happen, guys. And there have been so many times where we're prisoner of a lot of moments now. This is six races in. But we've been prisoner of the moment. Is this guy the new guy to be the champion and all that? And things fall apart. It just doesn't look like right now. It looks like all of the attention, frankly, at Hendrick Motorsports is on the 5 team now. The other guys aren't running the same as him in the chase or out of it. And it just seems like

0: Larson is on kill.
1: Still got to get through all those restarts at Phoenix where everybody's driving way below the apron. You got to get through avoiding the big ones at Talladega, and you got to avoid not running into the back of somebody or getting run into at Martinsville. Oh, yes. So, yeah, there's still a lot on the line.
2: Well, to what you said, Doug, William Byron got crashed out. That doesn't really count. Him and Bubba Wallace got taken out in the same accident. So their day was done. Chase Elliott was never going to be a factor in this race. It just wasn't going to be. And you're right. I feel like Hendrick has poured all of their energy into this five car now. And he deserves that, I think.
0: Absolutely. And certainly at this point in the chase, when they started out and they were all on top of each other at points, I was talking about on my Five to Go podcast, you know, Dan Elliott, Chase's uncle, said, hey, you know, if there's one thing I expect to change in this chase, I do not expect Chase Elliott and William Byron to finish outside the top 10 in points. Two poor showings for them leaving Charlotte here, and it looks more and more likely. They won't even, forget the title, they won't even be in the top 10. So you're right, Doug, it's rightfully so.
2: As we record this, it's late at night after a doubleheader here at Charlotte, but what's the big takeaway from this race? What's the big takeaway from the Bank of America 400, Nick?
1: I think for the entire weekend, it's guys catching fire at the right time. I mean, the winners that won races in Las Vegas with Corey Day and Chase Briscoe, that has translated into a lot of speed and some competitive runs here at Charlotte. So both of them obviously have points gaps that they got to make up. But for me, it's Chase Briscoe coming really strong here down the stretch.
2: Guys, thanks a lot. Safe journeys, okay?
1: Appreciate it.
0: Honored to be on.
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8: In the air, Christopher Bell can read his license plate. 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
9: Chase Briscoe told us before the season he has these races circled on his calendar. He's going to have to hold off one final charge from Christopher Bell. Bell closes it to 5 car lengths. Now 4. They're going to race down the back straightaway for the final time.
10: The chess moves are being made. Chase Briscoe leads Christopher Bell by 2 car lengths. Briscoe chooses high. Bell chooses low. He's going to pull even with Briscoe. Pull up even toward the line out of turn 4.
8: They are side by side at a turn 4. They bang tires. They're both sideways at the line. It's Chase Briscoe by a nose. He narrowly beats Christopher Bell to the line, and Chase Briscoe wins at Charlotte, taking the Bank of America 400.
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2: That was the conclusion.

0: conclusion of the Bank of America 400, and we are now joined by Joe Gibbs, driver and driver of the number 19 Toyota, Chase Briscoe. How's your night going, Chase, as the newly minted champion of the Bank of America 400?
1: Yeah, definitely is going way better than if I would have finished second, that's for sure, which I almost did. I did not realize that it was that close. I mean, I knew it was close, but when I saw the video, it was kind of mind-blowing that it was as close as it was. So, yeah, just a crazy finish. Wish it wasn't that close. I feel like all of my wins have been like these crazy last lap, you know, leader and second place is right there. And, yeah, just about five or six to go, I started having a right front tire come apart and was just trying to limp it, honestly, all the way to the finish. And Christopher just did an amazing job of being able to close the gap. So, yeah, made it really, really close.
2: Look, as fans of racing, we appreciate you making these finishes very exciting. Second win in a row, huge for you, huge for your team. Just talk about this huge leap forward that you've made in the chase as we head into only four races left to go.
1: Yeah, it's definitely been, you know, from a results-wise, it's been a big jump. But truthfully, the whole chase, we've been extremely fast, just have been kind of snake-bitten with different things. You know, obviously going back to Gateway, Chase Elliott blows a rotor right underneath us and wipes us out. Bristol, I just made a mistake with four to go, and then Darlington, you know, felt like we were good enough to win there, and you know, kind of ran ourselves out of fuel, and then had a restart not go our way. So we've been really, really fast, just haven't had the, you know, I guess the execution piece or just some of the things go our way. And you know, these last 2 weeks, we've been able to do that, and you know, we've been able to put our speed together and just execute. And when we do that, typically we're in the mix to win these races, and just glad we've been able to execute at a high level when the timing is the most important.
0: Chase, last season you guys also went on a similar type run toward the end of the year. Is there any added pressure with your team and James Small to go on another run like this in this section of the season that you're in currently?
1: Yeah, I mean, I think if we're going to win the championship, we have to still win at least two more, like just with the hole that we dug ourselves. I mean, you think 2 weeks ago we were 123 points out. So just, you know, it's just such a big hole to try to recover from. So yeah, hopefully, you know, we can go and win two or three more of these out of the next four. That'd be a pretty unbelievable thing to do. But yeah, I feel like we're capable. We're going to a lot of great racetracks for us. You know, Phoenix is a place where we're normally really fast. We were able to win Talladega last year. And then, you know, Homestead's a great track for me too. I'd say Martinsville's the one question mark for our group. We just have been a little bit off for whatever reason. So yeah, just have to go to the racetrack these next 4 weeks and, like I said, try to execute at a high level. And then, you know, if it's enough at the end, it'll be enough. But it's all we can do.
2: You talked about how close it was at the end there with your teammate Christopher Bell. I was told that this is the second closest finish in CMS history at a 0.29. Only Labonte Johnson in 2005 was a smaller margin of victory. How do you feel about like going down in the record books at Charlotte Motor Speedway, the home track, you know, for the series? What is that like?
1: Yeah, it is really cool to be a part of any type of history at Charlotte Motor Speedway, where there's just so much, you know, NASCAR history from really the very beginning. So I wish it wasn't the closest finish because it just makes it way more stressful. It may be second closest finish, but it is definitely the biggest lead blown in the final three laps. I think I had a 2 second lead with three laps left, and he got there obviously within a couple hundredths. So yeah, just yeah, regardless, it's really cool to be a part of that. It's always when you're in these tight, you know, finish line finishes, it's way better to be the guy that wins than to finish second, you know, in these really close situations. So glad we were able to hold on, and yeah, really cool to be a part of history.
0: In that last lap when you guys got side by side, what are the thoughts or the emotions going through your head as you're racing your teammate? Is that any different than racing another competitor?
1: Yeah, when he went down there, you know, I knew I was really tight, obviously, with my right front coming apart. But I tried to carry as much speed as I could on entry and still get it turned, and I knew that he was going to go to the bottom. And when he went there, I can't see, like, I cannot see anything out of my left side, and I'm just trying to focus ahead, right? And I heard my spotter say, hey, you know, inside. I didn't know if he was like barely at my quarter panel, if he was at my door or whatever. And when we came off the corner, obviously I felt it, and I thought I was wrecking. I mean, it kind of swung sideways, but then it like hooked itself back, and I was just looking head on at the trioval wall, and I just told myself, you're about to absolutely knock the wall down, but you cannot lift. And I somehow kind of got it back straight. And I just thought at that point I'd gave up so much momentum from sliding and everything else that I was just waiting to see this yellow car go past me. And I didn't see that. So then I hurried and checked my mirror because I thought maybe he spun out. And then I saw him right there, and obviously was able to beat him to the line.
2: You know, on the USA broadcast, we saw your celebration on the start-finish line. We saw your family come out and greet you, which seemed like such a special moment. Just talk about having all three of your kids there, your wife there. I'm sure maybe even some extended family since we're here in Charlotte.

0: Yeah, it's really special. You know, we've not really been all as a family in Victory Lane outside of you know, the Southern 500 last year. So, you know, the twins were so young at that point. Even Brooks, you know, he had just turned four. Where now he's starting to know what's going on. The twins, even you know, they just turned two a couple days ago, so they know what's going on a little bit more. And yeah, to have, you know, Marissa and the kids here, my mom and dad were here, my grandparents were here. I don't think they've been to a race since 2019. So to be able to have them all in Victory Lane, my in-laws, I mean, literally my mother-in-law, my father-in-law, my brother-in-law, my sister-in-law, everybody was here. And to be able to do that, and along with a lot of buddies too, to be able to just have that moment is a really special thing to do. And yeah, Brooks has been telling me ever since we won the Southern 500 last year, he wants to do a burnout in the car with me. And, you know, all the wins this year, he hasn't been there. So it was really cool to be able to do that. And I'd watch that as a fan, you know, with Kevin Harvick and Keelan and Kyle and Brexton. And, you know, I always wanted to experience that father-son moment, and it was really special.
1: So you've mentioned that, how special this win was tonight at Charlotte. You won on the 4th of July at Chicagoland. Does that pale in comparison, or is winning at Charlotte just something completely different?
0: Yeah, I mean, look, winning on 4th of July weekend was really special, just given, you know, it's 250th birthday of America, driving the Bass Pro Shops car. Like, it felt American. but when you win at Charlotte, it honestly, I just felt like I was a NASCAR driver. Like, to win at Charlotte Motor Speedway, like, that is the one of the pinnacles of racing in the Cup Series, is trying to win at Charlotte Motor Speedway, and to do it on the oval, too. That's something that it's just a really special thing to be able to say. When you look at the list of drivers that have won on the oval at Charlotte, I mean, it is a who's who of NASCAR legends. And to you know, be able to have my name out of that list is amazing. Hopefully I can do it in the Coke 600 one day. But regardless, it was just really special to win on the oval here.
2: So there was a lot of talk going into this race about how it's 400 miles. We haven't run a 400-mile race on the oval in decades here at Charlotte Motor Speedway. Tell me what that was like. Did it, like, amp up the excitement in the car for you guys because it's such a more condensed race? Or did you feel that? Did you not feel that? What was it like?
0: Yeah, it definitely felt more condensed. I mean, the Coke 600, right, it just feels so long. You know, especially, like, you get to halfway, and, I mean, you still have 200 more laps to go, where tonight you only had 50 more laps to go at lap 200. So it definitely felt different. Yeah, I thought that it was a great length. You know, I'm glad it wasn't 400 and a quarter miles because I probably would have lost. But, yeah, I really did enjoy the, you know, I feel like a 500-mile race would probably feel fairly similar to the 600 in a certain extent. So, yeah, I thought the 400 was just a really good balance. Like, you still had to maintain your car, and the track still went through a ton of transitions, as this place always does. But you did have a little bit more of a sense of urgency, just knowing that it was a little bit shorter race.
1: I fully believe in the good mojo and, like, carrying momentum from week to week. Back-to-back races you've won now. You've gained 58 points in two races. You've climbed four spots in 2 weeks. Can this be sustained, and how are you feeling as we get down towards the end of the season?
0: Yeah, I mean, I definitely think it can be sustained. You know, but ultimately, you know, these mile and a half, I said it before the chase started, this was going to be our little window to really make up a lot of points. And, you know, we capitalized as best we could. You know, we could have honestly won all three, right? But these next 4 weeks are still great tracks for us. I think, you know, when you look at the championship picture, it's all going to come down to Talladega for our group. I mean, that's where you're probably going to have the biggest swings in points. You know, at a lot of these tracks, if you run in the top five, like, your competitors are all running in the top five too, where Talladega could be one of those where they have a 20th, 30th place on back finish. So yeah, it's all going to come down to, I think, Talladega for us as far as if we're the champion or not. But yeah, we've at least put ourselves in contention.
2: Okay, I have to ask you, how many times this weekend have fans yelled Freebird at you?
0: Not a lot until Victory Lane. Victory Lane. Everybody was screaming it. So that was cool. It's really special to get them in Victory Lane. I mean, their company is so new. I mean, literally the guy woke up in the middle of the night, November 2024, and, you know, to be less than really 2 years to be a sponsor on a NASCAR Cup car, and let alone do it in being Victory Lane, it's pretty special. Yeah, this is they only did three races this season. This is their third one, and to be in Victory Lane is pretty big deal. So hopefully, yeah, a lot of people will go out and buy Freebird. It's you know, Southern Spring Water, so hopefully, you know, we're getting kind of at the end of the hot summer, but hopefully you can still enjoy a nice cold water.
1: Did the bath feel good? I know Marissa dumped a whole can on
0: yeah,
1: you.
0: It did feel good. Yeah, that was a nice touch.
1: Well, that's our winner for the Bank of America 400, Chase Briscoe, as we only have four races remaining here in the 2026 Chase. We'll be back with more Fast Talk after

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4: Hello, everybody. Chief Mike here again from the Galax Fire Department with another segment of Chatting with the Chief. It may be hard to believe, but Halloween is right around the corner. Let's talk about some ways to keep you and your little monsters safe during this spooky time of year. Your decorations look fantastic, but please keep open flames and heat sources away from them. Corn stalks, dried flowers, and paper decorations can all catch fire easily. If you have a lit pumpkin, ensure that it is in a safe place, out of the way of those visiting goblins, doorsteps, and walkways. Talk to your kids about the importance of staying away from open flames and be sure they know how to stop, drop, and roll if their clothing catches fire. Make sure the kiddos never trick-or-treat alone and always have a flashlight and are wearing reflective clothing if they're anywhere near the street. Have a safe and happy Halloween, and as always, stay tuned to this station for more fire safety tips.
5: Hats off to our great Fast Talk crew here, Kent Bernhardt, our producer, David Stiles, Alexis Erickson, and they've all been super troopers. We've been here for about 16 hours at the racetrack. Finally, it looks like we're going to get to head to our cars and head for home. I did want to touch on one thing that I got to do today that was really special. I was at the Speedway today working in the public address booth with Steve Post, who, by the way, when it comes to PA announcing, that guy is second to none. He gets the crowd going. He is the Energizer Bunny in the PA booth. Real pleasure to work with. But I got to go MC an event in the media center today honoring Humpy Wheeler. They gave him the Smokey Unic Award. Humpy was a big admirer of Smokey Unic, and they've been giving that award away here for 25 years. Our good buddy Jeff Hammond won it a few years ago, and today they gave it to Humpy Wheeler. There to accept the award were two of his two daughters, Tracy and Patty. And then also getting up to talk was the Speedway General Manager, Jessica Fickinger, and Marcus Smith. Marcus and Humpy were pretty tight. And it was just real, it felt like one of those moments where you close the circle that Humpy got this award, even though he's not here to take it. It just felt right. And his daughters told some great stories about growing up Humpy Wheeler's kids, and they said he was not the ordinary dad, but it was just a really warm moment today down in the media center.
6: And that's so awesome, too, that you got to be the one to MC that, because you spent a lot of your career with Humpy as well. I mean, you guys had a relationship.
5: Yes, we did. I'm not going to pretend that I was best buddies with him, but I got to know Humpy over the years. Humpy had many sides. He was a multifaceted guy. He could be really scary, or he could be very kind and mentoring. And I know when he decided he was leaving the Speedway here, and I stopped into his office just to say hi, and he goes, "Is there anything in here you want?" And I said, "Okay." And it didn't take me long, and I said, "I want one of those jars of moonshine that you keep in here that you always break out when some senator or somebody comes around to visit." And that was Humpy's breaking the ice thing. I don't know that anybody ever drank any of that stuff.
6: Yeah,
5: because it's nasty. All right, but he reached into a cabinet and gave me one with some peaches shriveled up in the bottom of it. I still have it today, so that was my little parting gift from Humpy Wheeler here when he left.
6: We're going to have to break that open someday, you and I.
5: Well, only if we're cleaning the floors.

0: pretty stout stuff.
1: I don't light a match around it. Don't light up a cigarette anywhere around that stuff because it's explosive. All right, we head to Phoenix. David Styles, what are you thinking when we duel in the desert?
2: Oh, man, it's going to be tough, but I think it'll be one of those Penske Fords, and if I'm going to have to pick one, I think I'll go with the experience of the three-time champion. Give me Joey Logano.
1: Ooh,
2: with a
1: Joey
2: self-serving
1: Logano.
2: Pick. How
1: wow,
2: about that?
1: Wow, that's a stretch pick.
3: I'm so glad you went Joey Logano and didn't take my Ryan Blaney, because he's the defending winner, and he's won the last two races there, so I'm going Blaney all the way.
1: Wow. It would be easy to double down on Larson. I'm going to go a little bit further out on the limb. I think our boy Chase Briscoe makes it three in a row.
3: Wow.
1: And tightens up this thing.
3: Wow.
2: I could see it happening.
1: I mean, for a competitive standpoint on this, I would love to see that happen, because that means that somebody's actually challenging Kyle Larson.
3: It would be compelling, for sure.
2: I mean, if it's going to happen, it's going to have to happen now.
1: If Larson yeah. goes out there and wins, this is over.
3: Yes. Okay. Agreed.
1: It's pretty close to being over.
2: I mean, I think the line of demarcation right now is at Joey. He's back 92 points. Yep. That's about where we sit.
1: All right. Big thanks to all the folks that made this show possible tonight. We will rejoin you next Monday for some more Fast Talk. In the meantime, keep it between the navigational beacons.
3: Between the buoys.
2: 5 o'clock somewhere.
1: Yes, it is.
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